serving all of Western Alaska and the Russian Far East. You're listening. 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That was Matthew West, What If? And here's a quick note from the KICY clipboard. The deadline to register for Summer Size is June 1st. 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
1: 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To the residents of Teller and Brevig Mission from Graphite 1, the community meeting scheduled for June 1 in Brevig Mission has been postponed to a date yet to be determined. There will be a community meeting in Teller Tuesday, June 2nd from 2 to 5 p.m. at the Teller School. 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Once again, to the residents of Teller and Brevig Mission from Graphite 1, the community meeting scheduled for June 1st in Brevig Mission has been postponed to a date yet to be determined. There will be a community meeting in Teller Tuesday, June 2nd from 2 to 5 p.m. at the Teller School. 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
2: Here's Western Alaska's weather forecast from KICY AM 850. For eastern Norton Sound and the Nulato Hills, including St. Michael and Elam. Today, mostly cloudy. Showers likely and a slight chance of thunderstorms. Highs in the lower 60s. Northeast winds at 210. And tonight, mostly cloudy. A slight chance of thunderstorms in the evening. Areas of fog. Lows in the upper 30s. North winds at 10. For St. Lawrence Island, including Gamble and Savunga. Today, partly sunny. Highs in the mid-30s. North winds at 30. And tonight, mostly cloudy, areas of fog, lows in the lower 30s, north winds to 25. For the Bering Strait coast, including Wales and Diomede, today mostly cloudy, highs in the mid-30s, north winds to 30. And tonight, mostly cloudy, areas of fog, lows around 30, north winds around 25. For the Yukon Delta coast, including Alakanuk and Kotlik, there's a flood watch for high water and heavy ice runs for Nunumikwa and Kotlik now in effect through late tonight. There's a flood warning for high water and heavy ice runs for Alakanuk and Monarch now in effect until 1 a.m. Wednesday. Today's forecast, mostly cloudy, a chance of showers, highs in the mid-50s, north winds to 10. And tonight, mostly cloudy, a chance of showers in the evening, areas of fog, lows in the mid-30s, north winds to 10. For the Lower Yukon River, including Russian Mission and Marshall, there's a flood warning for high water and heavy ice runs for St. Mary's, now in effect until 1 a.m. Wednesday. Today's forecast, cloudy, a chance of showers, highs in the mid-50s, northeast winds to 15. And tonight, mostly cloudy, a chance of showers in the evening, lows in the lower 40s, northeast winds to 10. For the Kuskokwim Delta, including Aniak and Hooper Bay, today, mostly cloudy, scattered rain showers, highs in the lower 50s, north winds to 15. And tonight, mostly cloudy with scattered rain showers, lows in the upper 30s, northwest winds to 15. And for the southern Sioux Peninsula coast, including Nome and Gullivan, today, mostly cloudy with a chance of showers, a slight chance of thunderstorms, highs in the mid-50s, east winds to 15. And tonight, mostly cloudy, a chance of showers and a slight chance of thunderstorms in the evening, and a slight chance of showers after midnight. Areas of fog, lows in the lower 40s. Northwest winds to 10, becoming northeast after midnight. I'm Cody, and that's your weather forecast from KICY AM 850.

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2: 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She's a certified credit counselor with Christian Credit Counselors, an underwriter of this program. And Neely, it's great to have you back with us.
3: It's a pleasure to be here. Thank you so much for having me on the show.
2: Neely, we get calls from folks who need clarification about the different kinds of debt repayment plans. So it would help to go over these in detail and explain how each works. Does that sound all right?
3: Sounds great. I'm ready.
2: Let's do it. All right. The one people ask the most about is debt consolidation. Sounds self-explanatory, but there's more to it, isn't there?
3: Absolutely. So debt consolidation loans are often appealing because your debts are rolled into one loan, which usually has an interest rate between 15 and 22%, depending on your credit score, and it allows you to keep your accounts open. It's attractive because it's a quick fix. However, it doesn't require changing your spending habits, which can potentially lead to doubling your debt in a hurry, making it a dangerous solution for many people. Proverbs 13:11 says, "Wealth gained hastily will dwindle, but whoever gathers little by little will increase it."
2: Yeah, let me just affirm that. I have talked to countless callers who go with the consolidation route. They call me back 6 months or a year later and say, guess what? The credit card debt is back, but now I have the consolidation loan on top of it. So changing the behavior is key. All right, Neely, another method for getting out of debt is what's called debt settlement. I'll go out on a limb and say that you're not a fan here either. Tell us about it.
3: Not a fan at all. So debt settlement companies use unethical practices because they're not transparent with the consequences and can be very misleading. Debt settlement companies require that you stop paying your creditors. So you destroy your credit, and it can be almost as damaging as a bankruptcy. The other thing you need to take into consideration is the amount that is written off is taxable income, and you will receive a 1099-C at the end of the tax year. But most importantly, creditors start seeking legal action after a year, give or take, of non-payment, which can result in a lien on your property in most states and potential wage garnishment. So as Christians, we are called to pay back our debts and take responsibility for our actions. Psalm 37:21 states, "The wicked borrows but does not pay back."
2: Yeah. All right. We've only got time for one more. 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
3: 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Proverbs 3:27 states, "Do not withhold good from those to whom it is due when it is in your power to do it."
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2: Great to have you with us today on Faith and Finance. We're taking your calls today. We've got the phone lines building. We're nearly full, so we're going to go ahead and dive in. We'll begin in Tennessee today. Robert, go ahead.
5: I know you're not a big fan of annuities, but I've got a very diverse portfolio. Got about $1.3 million between IRAs and a 401k. Got about $200,000 I keep liquid. But my question is, when an annuity becomes due, if you never take out, it's a five-year annuity, you never make any withdrawals, you just let it keep rolling. If you roll that, when it matures completely in 5 years, and you roll that to another one, do you have to pay taxes on it when you roll it?
2: Yeah. The short answer is no. You typically do not owe taxes if you roll it directly into another qualifying annuity. So you move directly from one annuity to the other, and the IRS allows this without triggering taxes, and so your gains continue to grow tax-deferred. The key rule is that it has to go insurance company to insurance company. It can't come to you first, even briefly. If they send you a check and you redeposit it, it becomes taxable, kind of like an IRA rollover. When would you owe taxes? Well, if you take the money out, withdraw it, or partially cash it out during the rollover. And remember, gains come out first and are taxed as ordinary income. You're going to want to watch any surrender charges. If you're still in the five-year surrender period, there may be fees. And just make sure you look at, is the new annuity actually better? Is it better guarantees? Are there lower fees? But bottom line is, you should not have a taxable event if you do a 1035 exchange. And I hear you in that, although annuities aren't my first choice, especially as a sole investment or retirement strategy, as a part of a well-diversified portfolio where an annuity providing a guarantee, can be one piece of that, that can make a lot of sense.
5: Okay, well, I appreciate you taking my question.
2: Absolutely, Robert. Call anytime, sir. Lord bless you. Let's see. Louisa, go right ahead in Illinois.
6: Yes, my question is, I've been able to save enough to live for like the next 4 or 5 years. We don't have any debt. So my question is, should I just spend the money that I've been able to save to live for the next years before start pulling out of my retirement benefits? Or is it better to leave those savings and start like pulling right now?
2: Yeah, it's a great question. I'm glad you have the flexibility to choose which would be the better path forward. Let me just understand what you have. How much savings have you built up?
6: It's around $300,000.
2: Okay, and that's just in a high-yield savings account, or where is it?
6: It is. It is like in a CD. Like, it's making a little bit of interest.
2: Okay,
6: yeah.
2: Great. And then what do you have in your retirement?
6: It's like around $5,000 per month that I will get.
2: And the longer you delay it, I would imagine the more you're going to get. Is that right?
6: Yes.
2: Okay. And we're not talking about Social Security. This is a retirement plan from work?
6: Mm-hmm.
2: Okay.
6: Mm-hmm.
2: Right.
6: Yeah.
2: And so Social Security would be in addition?
6: No, I will have not Social Security at all.
2: Oh, you will not have it? Okay.
6: No.
2: And are you still working now?
6: But I'm going to retire at the end of the school year.
2: Okay. And so once you retire, then the only thing you're going to have to depend on is the $5,000 a month and then whatever you do with the $300,000 in savings. Is that right?
6: Yes. Mm-hmm.
2: Okay. And what are your monthly bills going to be? Have you put your retirement budget together? What do you think you need?
6: Yes. It's around $2,000 per month.
2: $2,000. Got it. First of all, you're in a really strong position. But if, and I would double check this because that sounds like a lot. But the bottom line is that increase is huge. I mean, if you're going to get an extra $12,000 a year every year you wait, that's a guaranteed lifelong increase. That's hard. It's going to be hard to replicate that kind of return safely anywhere else. And so if you were to delay 1 year, you need about $24,000 from savings to cover your expenses. In exchange, you get $12,000 more per year for the rest of your life. Your break even on that is 2 years. After that, you're ahead permanently. So I think this is the strategy. It's to use savings, the CDs, to cover living expenses for a period of time and delay taking the pension to increase the monthly benefit. Because again, you're converting the savings into a larger guaranteed income stream. And because your expenses are low, the $2,000 a month versus the $5,000 in income, and you have significant reserves, you're not stretching. You're just really optimizing. The only reason why you might not want to delay taking the retirement benefits is if you had a major health concerns, which could lead to a shorter life expectancy, or just a really strong desire to preserve your savings, or just because you want peace of mind to maximize the income. But maybe one middle ground is just to delay maybe 1 to 2 years, not any longer than that. So you get that boost in income, but then, you know, you stop any kind of continued withdrawal on the savings, still keep it working for you. But then, you know, you're living off of the retirement income that's now higher, maybe $7,000 a month instead of five. And you're putting, you know, maybe up to $5,000 a month back into savings because you don't need it. And you could rebuild your savings at that point. So I might consider waiting 1 to 2 years.
6: Okay. Okay. Yeah, sounds good. Thanks.
2: Okay. You're very welcome. Call anytime. Lord bless you, Louisa. To Safford, Arizona. Arnold, go ahead.
7: Yes, Rob. I'm concerned about taking from a traditional RRA, $575,000, putting it into a Roth, and being able to pay the taxes, you know, doing it in five splits for 5 years. And then after those 5 years, am I correct that I would not pay any money if I got interest on that money made from a traditional to a Roth?
2: That's correct, because once it's in the Roth, now it's growing tax-free, and you don't have any required minimums, so you wouldn't have to take anything out. I guess the only question would just be, are there other ways to get that money out without ever paying any tax? Because you're going to have a pretty steep tax bill, you know, adding $100,000 a year for the next 5 years that would now be subject to federal and state income tax. So, for instance, with the current giving that you're doing, what about, you know, if you're doing some charitable giving to your church or other ministries out of after-tax accounts, like from checking or savings, what if you replace that with money from your IRA through a qualified charitable distribution, and then, you know, you'd get that money out without ever paying tax on it? So that might be a way to take a portion of it to kind of earmark for your giving. And that way you're not, you know, putting as much through, you know, your federal tax return and state and having to pay tax on it. Does that make sense?
7: Yeah, I already looked into that quality charitable thing. But that's not, but my question was, after the 5 years that I left the money in there from switching it over from an IRA to a Roth, there would not be no more future taxes on that money. Is that correct?
2: That's correct. Yeah, because you would have already paid it. You've accommodated for the 5-year rule, so that's important. You can't take it out, but as long as it's in there for 5 years and you've paid the tax, now that money is growing in whatever you invested in, whether it's earning interest in a brokered CD or it's in stocks and bonds or mutual funds or gold, whatever it is. Yeah, there's no tax to be paid on the gains from that point forward.
7: Okay, that's what you answered my question, because as long as I stay under it for the year, making that split, my Medicare don't go up either.
2: Ah, I see. Yeah, in the future. Now, you're right. Recognizing that income, but you mean beyond the 5 years?
7: Right, beyond the 5 years, yeah.
2: All right. Well, you're on it. It sounds like you've done a great job. I would confirm all this with your CPA. You just don't ever want to have any surprises here, but I sound like you're on the right track. So great question today. All right, a quick break and back with much more, including your questions. Call right now with a financial question, 800-525-7000. We'll be right back.
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9: 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OneAscent's goal is to provide solutions designed for every need and invest in businesses that bless the people and places God has made. They want to help investors do well by doing good, to explore a new way of investing that allows

0: We're going to call right now. You can get right through 800-525-7000. We'll probably have room for two or three more questions before we round out the broadcast today. All right, back to the phones. We go to Indianapolis. Brent, go ahead.
1: Hello. Very good to be on your program.
0: Thank you.
1: I have a service contract with a HVA company after having installed a furnace and air conditioner in December of 25. And I have the manufacturer's warranty of 10 years on compressor, condenser, and evaporator. And this service contract is a 10-year plus warranty, and under that is 1-year money-back guarantee, 3-year lemon guarantee, and 3-year performance guarantee, and then 10-year on parts and warranty, or labor warranty. So I'm wondering, is that contract, the service contract, is that worth keeping, or should I not have that?
0: Yeah, and it's $592, you said?
1: It's $41 a month.
0: Okay, so about $500 a year. And does that cover annual maintenance visits?
1: It covers spring and fall maintenance visits.
0: Yeah, yeah, got it.
1: But
0: okay.
1: The thing about it is when they still charge a service charge when they come out. So
0: oh, really?
1: It's kind of, yeah.
0: Yeah, yeah. Well, I mean, I think you've kind of answered your own question there. I mean, I think with a brand new system under warranty, especially if the service contract still has service visits that you've got to pay for out of pocket, you know, I was going to say if maybe an annual maintenance visit was even $100 a year, you know, that's $200 a year, which brings your $492 down to $292. And so you're paying for zero hassle and peace of mind. But if you've got labor and parts covered, it just seems like you'd be far better off taking that $500 a year, putting it in savings. And, you know, once you build that up to, you know, even $1,000, I think you just reclaim that in your budget and just rely on that manufacturer 10-year parts and labor plus the lemon, you know, on top of that, which if that's the case, you're going to know it before that year's up. I mean, it just seems like that's an unnecessary expense at this point and a pretty significant one at that.
1: Yeah, I agree. And I'm very thankful for your program. And thank you so much for taking the time to take my call.
0: I'm happy to do it, Brent. Call anytime, sir. And thanks for being on the program. Down to Florida, Margo, go ahead.
2: Hi.
0: Hi there.
2: I'm really appreciate your program. I wanted to say I've been at my current job for 44 years, and I'm going part-time this current week, actually. And I am going to be retiring, but I'm going to stay part-time until August. But I have a 401k, and I believe I can just roll over a portion of it until August so that I can take a distribution in order to supplement Social Security, because I just started Social Security. I'm 65.
0: Okay. Yeah, so are you wondering, should you leave it there or roll it out?
2: Yeah, should I just take... Perhaps it's about $500,000, so should I take like $100,000 and roll just a portion of it over now so that I can take distributions, or should I? I am contributing to it still, so I don't want to close. I don't want to take all of it.
0: Okay.
2: And put it in the IRA.
0: Yeah, and you said you're going to go part time, and when do you plan to fully retire and separate from service completely?
2: In August of this year.
0: Okay. Yeah. And so what I would probably do is, you know, just wait until that point. The IRA that you have that you could roll it into, who's managing that currently?
2: Empower. And okay. Yeah, that was the next question. Should I use Empower to roll it over with, or should I pick a Fidelity, Vanguard, or something like Schwab?
0: Well, I think the key question is less about the custodian. I mean, you certainly want to pick one that's respected and not going to charge you unnecessary fees, but it's really about the money management. Who is actually going to pick the investments, especially with a $500,000 plus portfolio? That's a lot of money that you've accumulated. Are you wanting to pick those investments yourself, or do you want to have somebody do that for you?
2: Absolutely not. I want someone to do it for me.
0: Yeah, and I would encourage you to head that direction. So, you know, what I would probably do is head to findacka.com. There's some wonderful certified Kingdom advisors, you know, that are likely in your area there in Florida. go ahead and start

0: start interviewing, I'd probably leave the whole 401k where it is until you fully separate from service. Between now and August, make your decision on who is that advisor you're going to work with, where you've got a good rapport and you feel like you're a good fit for his or her practice, and you know, you understand how they're going to manage it and how often you're going to meet and communicate and all those things, how they get paid. And then once you've made that decision, once you separate from service, I'd roll the whole thing over, and they can coordinate the monthly checks that are coming out of the, you know, 401k versus now the IRA to make sure you've got the spending money you need. Maybe you take 2 months worth the month before you roll it over or something, just so there's not a disruption. And then at that point, the advisor would take over in managing that $500,000. But I don't see any need to go ahead and get it out of there, especially if you haven't selected the advisor that's ultimately going to be making the decisions.
1: Oh, I think I was going to take some out because I needed a distribution now to supplement Social Security and my part-time.
0: Yeah, got it. But I would just do that from the 401k and just leave it all there. Take whatever you need on a monthly basis from the 401k to supplement your income, and then make sure you get enough so that if you have a couple of weeks disruption as you're transferring it over to that new IRA with the new advisor who's going to manage it, I would just do all of that rollover, the full 401k, once you separate from service after August.
1: Oh, okay.
0: Yeah. Yeah. I don't see any need to do a partial rollover at this point, especially if you haven't landed on who's going to manage it. Leave it where it is. Take the distributions as you need them, whatever amount you need. Go ahead and start interviewing and making that selection on the advisor. And then once you make that selection, then as soon as you retire completely, we roll it over to that new IRA, 100% of the portfolio. We close out the 401k, and now you're taking your monthly distributions from the IRA at that point.
1: Okay. All right. Well, thank you very much. I appreciate your help.
0: You are so welcome, Margo. Call anytime. Again, that website, findacka.com. Folks, that's going to do it for us. Big thanks to my team today, the amazing men and women that serve this program each day and make me sound a lot better than I am. 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

0: Serving all of Western Alaska and the Russian Far East, this is KICY Nome with translator K247CV Elam. With Alaska News, I'm Patty Burchill. The state of Alaska may soon offer managed retirement accounts to businesses in the state that don't already offer a retirement plan. If enacted by Governor Mike Dunleavy, SB 21, the Alaska Work and Save program, would require the Alaska Department of Revenue to create and administer an automatic individual retirement account program with open enrollment. Under the program, eligible workers would have 5% of their paychecks automatically deducted and deposited into an investment account. Representative Mia Costello of Anchorage, who sponsored the bill in the House, said the ultimate goal is for Alaska to join a partnership with one or more other states that offer similar programs, like Colorado's Secure Savings Program. 16 other states already have those programs, she said. Alaska's program would allow participants to also shift some of their permanent fund dividend into a retirement savings account. And Governor Mike Dunleavy has vetoed a bill from Representative Genevieve Mina of Anchorage that sought to raise the priority of public transit programs like buses in state transportation planning. If the bill had been enacted, it would have mandated that the state include rural transit programs when drafting a statewide transit plan. It also would have mandated coordination with the Alaska Railroad, state ferry system, tribes, and local planning groups when drafting a statewide transit plan. In his veto message, the governor said the bill was unnecessary and redundant because the state is already doing what the bill mandates. Representative Mina said that while the state is doing planning related to public transit, it is not always consistent about how it does those activities. In the past, she explained, rural transit groups have missed out on federal grants that have gone to urban groups in Alaska. In addition, she feels the state hasn't properly planned for ways to incorporate commuter rail programs on the Alaska Railroad or the Alaska Marine Highway into a statewide network. She said she does not expect legislators to override Dunleavy's veto, which is his 12th during the 34th Alaska State Legislature. Legislators passed 111 bills during the two-year legislative cycle, and more vetoes are possible as lawmakers gradually transmit their work to the governor for consideration. And that's Alaska News.
1: With a Wall Street Business Report, I'm Bob Agnew. U.S. consumer confidence declined slightly this month as gas prices stayed high and inflation remained elevated.
2: The Conference Board's Consumer Confidence Index slipped 0.7 points to 93.1 in May, the first decline after 3 months of gains. Spikes in gas prices as well as higher food costs have worsened inflation, which has outpaced the growth in average paychecks, reducing most Americans' purchasing power. Gas prices have soared to a nationwide average of $4.49 a gallon from $2.98 just before the war began at the end of February.
1: That is Bernie Bennett reporting. PayPal, a pioneer in online payments, is facing significant challenges nearly three decades after its inception. The company is struggling to maintain its dominance amid fierce competition now from Apple, Shopify, and buy now, pay later services like Affirm. On Wall Street at the close, the Dow down 118 points, the NASDAQ up 312. For the Wall Street Business Report, I'm Bob Agnew.
3: Here's Western Alaska's weather forecast from KICY AM 850. For eastern Norton Sound and the Nulato Hills, including St. Michael and Elam. Today, mostly cloudy. Showers likely and a slight chance of thunderstorms. Highs in the lower 60s. Northeast winds at 210. And tonight, mostly cloudy. A slight chance of thunderstorms in the evening. Areas of fog. Lows in the upper 30s. North winds at 210. For St. Lawrence Island, including Gamble and Savunga. Today, partly sunny, highs in the mid-30s, north winds at 30. And tonight, mostly cloudy, areas of fog, lows in the lower 30s, north winds at 25. For the Bering Strait coast, including Wales and Diomede, today mostly cloudy, highs in the mid-30s, north winds at 30. And tonight, mostly cloudy, areas of fog, lows around 30, north winds around 25. For the Yukon Delta coast, including Alakanuk and Kotlik, there's a flood watch for high water and heavy ice runs for Ninumikwa and Kotlik now in effect through late tonight. There's a flood warning for high water and heavy ice runs for Alakanuk and Monarch now in effect until 1 a.m. Wednesday. Today's forecast, mostly cloudy, a chance of showers, highs in the mid-50s, north winds at 10. And tonight, mostly cloudy, a chance of showers in the evening, areas of fog, lows in the mid-30s, north winds at 10. for the Lower Yukon River, including Russian Mission and Marshall. There's a flood warning for high water and heavy ice runs for St. Mary's, now in effect until 1 a.m. Wednesday. Today's forecast, cloudy, a chance of showers, highs in the mid-50s, northeast winds to 15. And tonight, mostly cloudy, a chance of showers in the evening, lows in the lower 40s, northeast winds to 10. For the Kuskokwim Delta, including Eniac and Hooper Bay, today mostly cloudy, scattered rain showers, highs in the lower 50s, north winds to 15. And tonight, mostly cloudy with scattered rain showers, lows in the upper 30s, northwest winds to 15. And for the southern Sioux Peninsula coast, including Nome and Gullivan, today mostly cloudy with a chance of showers, a slight chance of thunderstorms, highs in the mid-50s, east winds to 15. And tonight, mostly cloudy, a chance of showers and a slight chance of thunderstorms in the evening, then a slight chance of showers after midnight. Areas of fog, lows in the lower 40s, northwest winds to 10, becoming northeast after midnight. I'm Cody, and that's your weather forecast from KICY AM 850.

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That was Sonic Flood, Open the Eyes of My Heart. And here's a quick note from the KICY clipboard. 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Up next, Bethany Worry. This is That's How I Know.

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2: We have a lot of fun offering prizes during the weekday mornings on The Breakfast Club. 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Thanks, and have fun with Bible Trivia and the Riddle Machine.

0: serving all of Western Alaska and the Russian Far East. You're listening. It's a KICY AM 850. That was the Brooklyn Tabernacle Choir with Favorite Song of All. And today's verse from God's Word is John 3:17. For God did not send his Son into the world to condemn the world, but to save the world through him. That's John 3:17 from the New International Version of the Bible.
1: 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This is Ken Ham, author of the powerful apologetics book, A Flood of Evidence. Many Christians believe Noah's flood was just a local event. This idea doesn't come from the Bible. It comes from squeezing millions of years into Scripture. You see, if the flood was really global, then all the rock layers didn't take millions of years to form. Instead, they were formed just a few thousand years ago during the flood. So to accept millions of years, you have to reinterpret the flood. But in both the Old and New Testaments, we read that only 8 people survived on the ark. With a local flood, people outside the area would have been fine. This contradicts Scripture. You see, the Bible is very clear. The flood, it was a global event.
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0: Here's Western Alaska's weather forecast from KICY AM 850. For eastern Norton Sound and the Nulato Hills, including St. Michael and Elam. Today, mostly cloudy. Showers likely and a slight chance of thunderstorms. Highs in the lower 60s. Northeast winds at 210. And tonight, mostly cloudy. A slight chance of thunderstorms in the evening. Areas of fog. Lows in the upper 30s. North winds at 210. For St. Lawrence Island, including Gamble and Savunga. Today, partly sunny, highs in the mid-30s, north winds at 30. And tonight, mostly cloudy, areas of fog, lows in the lower 30s, north winds at 25. For the Bering Strait Coast, including Wales and Diomede, today, mostly cloudy, highs in the mid-30s, north winds at 30. And tonight, mostly cloudy, areas of fog, lows around 30, north winds around 25. For the Yukon Delta Coast, including Alakanuk and Kotlik, there's a flood watch for high water and heavy ice runs for Ninumikwa and Kotlik now in effect through late tonight. There's a flood warning for high water and heavy ice runs for Alakanuk and Amonok now in effect until 1 a.m. Wednesday. Today's forecast, mostly cloudy, a chance of showers, highs in the mid-50s, north winds at 10. And tonight, mostly cloudy, a chance of showers in the evening, areas of fog, lows in the mid-30s, north winds at 10. For the lower Yukon River, including Russian Mission and Marshall, there's a flood warning for high water and heavy ice runs for St. Mary's, now in effect until 1 a.m. Wednesday. Today's forecast, cloudy, a chance of showers, highs in the mid-50s, northeast winds to 15. And tonight, mostly cloudy, a chance of showers in the evening, lows in the lower 40s, northeast winds to 10. For the Kuskokwim Delta, including Aniak and Hooper Bay, today, mostly cloudy, scattered rain showers, highs in the lower 50s, north winds to 15. And tonight, mostly cloudy with scattered rain showers, lows in the upper 30s, northwest winds to 15. And for the southern Sioux Peninsula coast, including Nome and Gullivan, today, mostly cloudy with a chance of showers, a slight chance of thunderstorms, highs in the mid-50s, east winds to 15. And tonight, mostly cloudy, a chance of showers and a slight chance of thunderstorms in the evening, and a slight chance of showers after midnight. Areas of fog, lows in the lower 40s. Northwest winds to 10, becoming northeast after midnight. I'm Cody, and that's your weather forecast from KICY AM 850.

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3: 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She says that I'm taking sides with Jordan and Zoe. 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
1: To fully engage with Esther's story, we need to be familiar with the three characters who play a major role. First is Mordecai, Esther's adoptive father. Second is Haman, a powerful leader in the king's company who had generational hatred for the Jews. And the third, King Ahasuerus of Persia. When the king discovered Mordecai had once saved his life but was never rewarded, the stage was set. Today on Insight for Living, Chuck Swindoll describes the twists and turns in this epic plot. We're in Esther chapter 6 with a message titled, What Goes Around, Comes Around.
2: As soon as the king heard nothing had been done for Mordecai, his wheels started turning. He began to imagine what might be done, and then he had to figure out who would help him carry it out. And so in verse 4, he asks the logical question, who is in the court? Now, Haman had just entered the outer court of the king's palace. Watch this. In order to speak to the king about hanging Mordecai on the gallows, which he had prepared for him. Is this a great moment or what? Verse 5. King's servant said, behold, Haman is standing in the court. And the king said, let it come in. Verse 6. So Haman came in, and the king said to him, what is to be done for the man whom the king desires to honor? And Haman said to himself, whom would the king desire to honor more than me? Of course. Let's begin with the king's robe, which the king has worn, and choose the horse on which the king has ridden, and the crown on whose head the royal crown has been placed, and let them array the man whom the king desires to honor, and lead him on horseback through the city square and proclaim before him that it shall be done to the man whom the king desires to honor. Verse 10, one of my all-time favorite verses. Take quickly the robes, the crown, the horse, and all you have said, and do that for Mordecai the Jew. Oh, no. Oh, man. Oh, this has got to be a mistake. Who? Mordecai the Jew, who is sitting at the king's gate. Do not fall short in anything of all that you have said. Now, I want to get the finest in the kingdom to make the announcement. So, Haman, you be the one who leads the horse through the city and make the announcement how great this man is that sits on this horse. This is an in-your-face kind of announcement. Some of you look at me rather piously. How could you think such a thing? Oh, it's easy. Just like you could do it. I mean, this is my chance to get back. No, all of a sudden, I can't. I've got to go through. And to make it worse, I thought of it. I thought of this idea. So Haman, oh, this is great. So Haman took the robe and the horse and arrayed Mordecai and led him on horseback through the city square and proclaimed before him, thus it shall be done to the man whom the king desires to honor. One wise commentator said the words Haman had to proclaim must have been as gravel in his mouth. We have a saying in our day. It's called, what goes around, comes around. It has come around for Mordecai. Sitting on that horse in regal attire is the most surprised man in the kingdom. That's the beauty of the story. Not a proud man. Not a man whispering, say it a little louder. Eat your heart out, Haman. Not a word. You read nothing. Listen to me. nothing of vengeance in Mordecai's life. You know what I appreciate most? The silence of Mordecai. How rare are the people who can be promoted to a place of significant stature and not live for their own clippings, and not crave the lights, not demand to be in the center stage, to be treated with kid gloves. You know a beautiful scene? It's a small phrase you would probably in your reading overlook. Verse 12. Then Mordecai returned to the king's gate. Isn't that great? Rather than Mordecai decided it was time for a promotion. Know why it's significant? Because that's where he's been all the time. And his role has not gone to his head. I thought I was the first to discover that. And then I found in an old book published in 1880 from a man named Alexander Raleigh this insightful paragraph, better than I could have ever thought, and I quote, "A proud, ambitious man would have said to himself, 'No more of the king's gates for me. I shall direct my steps now to the king's palace and hold myself ready for honor, which surely must now be at hand.' Mordecai seems to have said with himself, 'If these things are designed for me in God's good providence, they will find me. But they must seek me. I will not seek them. Those who confer them know my address, Mordecai, at the king's gate. That will still find me. Let the crowd wander and disperse. I've had enough of their incense. Let Haman go whither he will. He is in the hands of the Lord. Let my friends at home wait. They will all hear all in time. I can wait best at the old place, and in the accustomed way, I'll be at the king's gate." Have you been promoted in recent days? Has God's providence smiled on you so that you are now being quoted in places where you were once not even known? Have you come to the place of nobility in the eyes of the people? The real question is, are you still comfortable at the king's gate? Or must you now live in the palace where you are protected from the real world? Must you now be treated with special care and be given a special touch and not bothered with everyday problems? Mordecai said, "Just drop me off at the king's gate." Let me give you a little piece of advice. No matter what happens to you, the best place on earth is the king's gate. One more principle comes from this story in this chapter, and that is, when nothing seems just, it is. If you're like me, you have been waiting for a long time for the other shoe to fall. You have been wanting somehow, not for Mordecai to take vengeance, that's not his right, but you have been wanting Haman to get what he deserves. There's something in all of us that wants justice. That's why we will go to the trouble of finding an attorney and, if necessary, going to law in this case. Because we have to bring about a sense of justice when we have been wronged. And this man, Haman, has strutted his stuff long enough. When all seems lost, when nothing seems just, it is. Listen to 12. Mordecai returned to the king's gate, but Haman hurried home, mourning with his head covered. Remember the last time he was there? He was going through the litany of how great he is. Now he slides under the door as he gets there that afternoon. And he recounts to Zeresh, his wife, and his friends everything that had happened to him. The Haman types are the type that always blame other people for their misfortune. Have you noticed that? It's never, God has taught me a valuable lesson, or I have been humbled through this, and in the loss I have gained, or God has crushed my spirit and I have learned to rely on Him. It is invariably, if it hadn't been for him, if she hadn't said, if that person hadn't done, if the company hadn't, and on and on and on. Haman's like that. He rehearses all that has happened to him, not all that he brought on himself. Then his wise men and Zeresh, his wife, said to him, "Hold on. If Mordecai, before whom you have begun to fall, is of Jewish origin, you will not overcome him. Your days are numbered. You will surely fall before him." You know what? You've got to admire their theology. They are right on target. That couldn't have been sourced better if I had read for you Genesis 12, 2 and 3. "I will make you, the Jews, a great nation. I will bless you. I will bless those who bless you. And the one who curses you, I will curse." The marginal reference states, "I will bind under a curse." Genesis 12, 2 and 3, the Abrahamic covenant. "My people will be protected. You curse them, you'll pay a terrible price." Thank God America has not forgotten that. It's wise to remain allies to the Jews. When nothing seems just, it is. And they say to him, "Don't get your hopes up for many more mornings. It looks like you're about done for." Not while I was graduating from seminary, but a couple of years before my class made it, I was sitting in the audience listening to the long-standing president of Dallas Seminary at the time, Dr. John Walvoord. I forget much of what he said, but I will never forget a statement he made as he was challenging the graduates to a life of purity, holiness, humility, godliness. I remember his warning all of those graduates in cap and gown that day to be careful with how they handled the glory of God and God's use of their lives in the days ahead. He made a statement not original to him, but at the time I had never read it anywhere else before. He said, "Remember, God's wheels grind slowly, but they grind exceedingly fine." Never forget that. Here in the case of Haman, God's wheels grind exceedingly fine. Never once in all of his peacocks strutting about the kingdom had God overlooked Haman. Never once. In none of his plan for the murder of the Jews, to say nothing of the murder of Mordecai, that day had God missed the statements, the feelings of the hearts, the motives behind the decisions. His wheels grind slowly, but exceedingly fine. I don't care how important you may think you are, or how valuable you feel you are to the company, or the community, or the home, or the church, its wheels grind exceedingly fine. Be very, very careful about walking in pride. It will come back to curse you. Having heard these words, in fact, while verse 14, while they were still talking with him, a knock came at the door. And before he could even get his thoughts together, according to the verse, the king's eunuch had arrived and hastily brought Haman to the banquet which Esther had prepared. I mean, he didn't even have time to compute what was said before he was swept out of the house and moved right on to the palace of the king for this ominous banquet that would spell his doom. Will you allow a preacher a little imagination for a moment? I can't help but wonder if on the way to the king's palace, Haman didn't glance at the gallows and truly think, could it be that the one I planned to put there will never go, and I will be hung there in its place. It's the kind of thought that Judas thought of too late. There's an old English couplet that says, "Still as of old, man by himself is priced. For 30 pieces, Judas sold himself, not Christ." There he stood, in a moment of hesitation before going into the banquet. What goes around comes around. We've seen the principle, things are not as they seem, carried out in four different manners, haven't we? When all seems lost, it isn't. When no one seems to notice, they do. When everything seems great, it isn't. And when nothing seems just, it is. Which is another way of saying, when God seems absent, he's present. Even when you think you have lost it all, in the losing of all, God uses it as an opportunity to bring you to your knees. That's the strange way he works, you know. I saw in a Billy Graham Decision magazine a story that was entitled Disaster. Maybe you remember reading it. It was a story of a man who was shipwrecked and thrown on an island with nothing but a few things he was able to salvage from the ship. And he hurriedly built a little hut in which he would be protected from the elements and where he could keep the few last possessions he had salvaged from the wreck. And he lived through the hot sun and the cold nights and the stormy days and nights on the island. And returning one evening after a search for food, and he had every day watched for a passing ship and saw nothing. When he came back that evening, he was terrified to find that the little hut he had built was consumed in flames. And he stood there without any ability to stop the fire and in a crushing disaster of realizing that the last bit he had was now gone. Yet by divine mercy, his affliction was going to work toward mighty advantage. He went to sleep that night near the ashes, listening to the surf as it pounded on the sand. Awoke early the next morning, and to his surprise, as he sat up, he saw a ship. And before he could awaken himself fully, he heard the footsteps of a crew of men next to him. And one of them said, "We saw your smoke signal, and we came to rescue you." Everything the maroon man owned had to be destroyed before he could be rescued. Where are you in this story? I speak mainly to the Hamans, who have been kind enough to listen very carefully. You've been engaged in building your kingdom and erecting your fortune, establishing your name, making it prominent so that other people would ooh and ah. You've got your fortune in hand. You can see it in your sights. You've walked over and through people to get there. Listen to this piece. "I had walked life's way with an easy tread. I had traveled where pleasures and comfort led, until one day in a quiet place I met the master face to face. With station and rank and wealth for my goal, much thought for my body but none for my soul, I had entered to win this life's mad race when I met the master face to face. I built my towers and reared them high till they had pierced the blue of the sky. I'd sworn to rule with an iron mace when I met my master face to face. I met him and knew him and blushed to see that his eyes full of sorrow were fixed upon me. I faltered and fell at his feet that day while my castles melted and vanished away. Melted and vanished, and in their place nothing else could I see but the master's face. My thoughts are now for the souls of men. I have lost my life to find it again. Since that day in a quiet place when I met the master face to face." I'd like you to bow your heads for a few moments. I'd like to address you who feel that God has been absent or on hold, distant in some way. I would like to reassure you of this. He has been present all the time. Furthermore, he knows your heart. He knows the true condition of your soul. He knows the impurities of your motive. He knows the depravity of your sin. But he has come to your rescue today. The good news is that he has come to you. He's heard your signal, and he will not turn you away. You're surrounded this day in all corners of this world with people who have given their hearts to Jesus Christ. Maybe they've not announced it to you, but I can assure you, in churches that preach his truth, they're there in great numbers. They understand the battle you're going through. I today invite you to make a decision they have made, and that is to give your life to Jesus Christ. Don't wait. Father, we come just as we are today. We come as Haman's and Mordecai's. We come in our need. We come in the dread of our own foolish decisions. We come in the misery of a memory, and yet we come. Thank you for truth that emerges from an ancient book whose scrolls are hardly known by the public at large. Thank you for speaking to us through the lives and lips of men and women that we can identify with, who lived in a culture we'll never know, at a time where we could never be. Thank you for the glory of heaven that awaits all who know Jesus Christ, for the pleasures of sins forgiven, tears removed, blessings eternally ours to enjoy, rewards never made real on earth coming to pass there. Thank you for Christ who has made it all possible. And we come to him today in his great name. Amen.
3: 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Whether you came to this program today more like Haman, building your own kingdom, or more like Mordecai, faithful and overlooked, the invitation is the same. Come just as you are. God has not been absent. He's been present all along, working behind the scenes on your behalf. Chuck Swindoll will have a closing comment coming up, so stay with us. Insight for Living has assembled a special bundle of Bible study tools for the Esther series. This bundle includes the Searching the Scriptures Bible Study Workbook, the full-length biography of Esther written by Chuck, and the complete collection of 12 sermons on CD. To access these resources right now, go to insight.org/offer. If you've been on social media in recent days and seen video clips of Chuck's series called Living with Insight, you probably noticed that while Chuck is aging, his passion for proclaiming the good news isn't fading. Instead, it's growing stronger.
4: I've never been good at pretending. The calendar doesn't lie. I'm in my 90s now. And so my eyes don't function as they once did. My legs remind me every single day that I've logged a lot of miles. There are mornings when everything in me would rather sit quietly and let somebody younger carry the load, but then something happens. I picture myself standing behind a pulpit, my hands on that sacred lectern, my Bible open in front of me next to my notes. And something stirs deep down where age doesn't reach. And I remember what this is. I remember what's at stake. And I feel it all over again. The thrill, the privilege, the sheer staggering wonder that God would allow a weathered preacher to open his mouth and declare the most radical news ever to reach human ears, the cross of Jesus Christ. Friend, I look at this world, the chaos, the sorrow, the anger, the pain, and I don't see a world that needs better arguments. I see a world that needs what we have, the message that God has stepped into our mess and offered redemption to every last soul who will believe. That's not wishful thinking. That's the gospel. And it's just as powerful today as it was 2,000 years ago. My days behind the pulpit, week in, week out, are now behind me. I know that. I'm at peace with it. But we still proclaim the cross. As we close out this fiscal year on June 30th, I want to invite you to link arms with me for whatever miles remain. Your gift to Insight for Living is your voice in this proclamation. 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Come with me. Let's boldly tell the world what they're longing to hear.
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8: I want to achieve something, go for something great. I want some identity. And so I start thinking, what is that? And I think I come up with the perfect plan. Sitting there in my truck, about to go to class. I go, and I'm going to do? I'm going to go become an Alaskan crab fisherman. Yeah. Deadliest catch. By far one of the most dangerous jobs in the world. I thought there's some bragging rights in that right there. And then this other idea pops in my head. I know what I want to be. I want to be a Navy SEAL.
9: Last time we heard how Chad Williams went from college dropout to Navy SEAL. And we're going to hear the rest of his story today on Focus on the Family with Jim Daly. Thanks for joining us. I'm John Fuller.
7: And John, as we followed Chad through the extremely grueling Navy SEAL training all the way up to graduation day, we also heard about his grief over the death of his mentor and coach who had returned to duty in Iraq. And if you missed that, please get in touch with us. 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The path is narrow, but the reward is great. And I'd highly recommend it. He really has a fascinating story.
9: Yeah, he's had some amazing adventures.
7: Today, we'll hear how Chad's life took an unexpected downward turn and how he found a relationship with Jesus Christ.
9: And we're starting here with part two, as Chad shares how he felt immediately after the exhilaration of completing the Navy SEAL training. Here's Chad Williams speaking at Wingman Ministries on today's episode of Focus on the Family with Jim Daly.
8: It's something that we're all familiar with, at least to some degree. The idea that I'm not happy with where I'm at in my life right now, but I've got plans, I've got goals, I've got something I'm aiming at, an achievement. And if I could just get there, if I could just get that position or that salary or that home or that relationship, my family in this spot, then I'd be happy. So I'm working towards it. And so what you do is you believe that if I can just get to that goal, that's where I'll be satisfied. So you develop a hunger. And that hunger gives you drive. It gives you the discipline to ultimately get there. And you achieve your goal. And you have tasted it, the feeling of success. And you are satisfied just like you thought you would be. But what happens? That satisfaction does not last. And so what do? We just reason within ourselves. Okay, it makes sense. It didn't last because I didn't go for something big enough, something great enough. I just need to raise the bar a little bit more, truck up the mountain a little bit higher. Then it will deliver for me. And so you raise that bar, you go a little further, a little higher, you get there, you drink it up, satisfied like you thought. But what happens? You get hungry, you get thirsty all over again. It's like this vicious cycle. Here's the big question. Is what happens when you get to a point where you can no longer reason within yourself and say, I'll just raise the bar. Suppose maybe you got to the peak. A billionaire has asked this question in Forbes magazine. If you could go back in time and give yourself a word of advice, what would it be? And his response was, hey, if I could go back to, I say, hey, self, when you get to the top of the mountain, there's nothing up there. And so for me, you know, here I am becoming this Navy SEAL. This is my top of the mountain. If this doesn't do it, I can't think of any other peak, any next. And maybe I'm not being imaginative enough, but I just realize if this doesn't do it, nothing will. And so that graduation day, not only was it one of the happiest moments of my life, but it was also really the fulfillment of those words, one of the loneliest moments a man will ever experience when he's achieved that which he thought would deliver the ultimate. In the end, it lets him down. I felt like I was better off not being a SEAL and looking forward to becoming a Navy SEAL. Because then at least I had something in front of me to give me drive to invest into. But now that I've arrived and I realize I'm still just the same person, it's really the fulfillment of those words. Well, where do you go from there? Of course, I'm not going to let anybody know how I really feel. I mean, I got my buddies pat me on the back. You did it. You got to be on top of the world. And I just be like, yeah, living a dream, rock star. When in reality, I was more miserable at that stage of my life than I'd ever been. I invested everything. I don't know what I thought. Just everything would come together once I become a SEAL. But I'm still just the same guy. So I get put on SEAL Team 1, and at the time, SEAL Team 1 had just come home off a deployment. Whole team's given some time off, some leave. So I'm going back to my hometown, hanging out with old friends. And again, they're just, you know, you got to be on top of the world, Chad. Like, woo, let's go out, let's drink, let's party. Well, everything just kind of went downhill for me from that point forward. And I was just really getting reckless and out of control. I mean, I was just doing whatever felt. I felt like I didn't feel anymore. And so what gave me some stimulation, some feeling, was drinking. Drinking and partying with the guys. But all the foolishness that just comes out of that. You know, the blacking out, waking up the next day, hearing about the shameful things that you did, trying to act like it's a badge of honor, you know, getting into fights. And, you know, I woke up one morning needing 26 stitches in my knuckles for a thing I don't remember. I was in the back seat of my parents' car. They're driving. They want to drop me off in San Diego at the SEAL team, get rid of me. And they're basically telling me, look, we love you. You're our son, but do not come back. You know, you came into our house last night spreading blood all over the walls. You're out of your mind challenging your dad to a fight. We don't know what your deal is. You know, my dad's saying, you're going to get yourself killed or somebody else killed. You really need to get your act together. And I wish I could tell you that I felt some remorse, but at that stage of my life, my conscience was just so numb, I just laughed it off. Like, I did what? That's hilarious. Wait till the guys on the team hear about this. And, you know, they're just looking at me like, he just doesn't get it. You know, and all I was thinking about was, we stole 2 kegs of beer. That's the last thing I really remember is drinking one up. And I think we stashed the other one in my dad's garage in my hometown. So I get stitched up by the dock in Coronado, San Diego. And I go, I'm going to go back and go drink that other keg of beer. So I make my way back to Huntington. I show up. My dad's like, what are you doing here? And I just want to get to this keg that I stashed in his garage. And you know, all this time, they'd always been inviting me and praying for me, trying to get me to go to these, you know, evangelistic events, to church. And church was a thing I did when I was little. I'm like, that's your guys' thing now. Don't worry about me. You know, my mom's always, we're praying for you. I'd come home with a twisted ankle, you know, walking around like, I don't know what I did last night out drinking. My mom'd be like, what happened to you? I don't know. And she'd just be like, I was praying that God would get your attention. So you pray for this? This is your prayers? Like, don't pray for me. So they're always praying. They're always inviting me to go. And I decide, all right, I'll go. but the motives were not sincere. My whole plan was this. I want to get to that keg of beer. I'm not going to force my way in. I could tell my dad's pretty serious about not letting me in. If I just go, I could suffer through it. I'll punch through and punch my card into this little church event. It'll be over by 9 o'clock at night. I'm not even going to start my night till 10 or 11. And so we'll get home. They'll be so happy I went. They'll go to sleep. I'll fall right off their radar. Then I'll grab that keg and off we really go. So I say, all right, I'll go to the thing. You will? Like, yeah, let's go. Poor them, right? They have no idea my real motives here. Well, we get there. And there happens to be a man that's speaking there that evening by the name of Greg Laurie. You know, I just knew, hey, this guy's a good storyteller. At least it's not some old boring guy that's going to put me to sleep. And so I'm listening, and boom, he starts talking about a soldier. I'm thinking, great, at least if I'm going to come to some church event, I get to hear a story about a soldier. Here I am, an active duty SEAL. And the soldier was named Naaman. He was a Syrian commander. He's got this entourage of men that highly respect him, highly regard him. Even the king enjoys Naaman's company. I mean, I'm thinking Naaman sounds like he could have been a Navy SEAL and he, you know, had their binge at the thing during his time. Naaman's this mighty man of valor, it says, but Naaman had leprosy. And it's explained that leprosy during Naaman's time was a skin disease that was certain death. He was a dead man walking. And so picture this, if you would. So much for all of Naaman's success. This outward man, this persona, this Syrian commander with all that armor, when in reality, underneath that armor, underneath that clothing, the real Naaman, he's falling apart. He's deteriorating. He's this dead man walking. It's been said that not even the worst criminal of all Syria would ever want to trade skin with Naaman. Well, immediately, secretly, this all clicked for me. You know, that is just like my situation. Here I am, a SEAL, you know, on the outside, when in reality, you know, I'm more miserable than I'd ever been. And how many of us can relate with that, being a certain man in front of your friends, your coworkers, your family members, when in reality, there is something else going on underneath it all? Well, Naaman, no doubt about it, he is this man that does things in his own power, his own might. He's exhausted every avenue, tried every doctor, done everything he can. It can't be done. He can't be healed. But he hears about this prophet by the name of Elisha who might be able to do something about this leprosy. He serves the God of Israel. So he makes a 150-mile trip with his men, his entourage, bringing the equivalent of millions upon millions of dollars in gold, silver, and apparel, visiting him, knocking on the door. He wants to be healed. But what happens is this. He won't even come to the door. Doesn't even give him the courtesy of a face-to-face conversation. Sends a servant to the door to relay a message. Says, if you just go dip yourself in the Jordan River 7 times, when you come up, your flesh will be restored to you. Well, it says that Naaman became furious. I mean, could you imagine? He just came all this way with all of his men, and he disrespects him like this, won't even give him a face-to-face conversation. He could probably just about have this prophet's head. And before he does something foolish like that, it says he turned and he went away in a rage, reasoning out loud. You know, I thought he was going to come out, wave his hand over this place, calling the name of the Lord his God, and you know, he wants me to go dip in that filthy water over there. I've got cleaner water where I'm from. And Naaman's true obstacle here, if you haven't caught it yet, it's his pride. It's his ego. His pride's getting in the way. It's causing him just to bail. Well, his men, they hate to see this. They're running up to him and they're trying to reason with him and saying, look, Naaman, come on. You know, if that prophet came out and gave you some big, great thing to do, you would have done it. But because it was such a simple thing, just go dip yourself in this water, to him it seemed like a foolish thing. Well, something these guys say to Naaman, it begins to wear away at him. It begins to get through. And don't miss this, how difficult this might have been for him to finally go ahead and turn and make that move to go out into that water. Maybe his men that so highly revered him, so much respect for him, they've got this view of him. Maybe they'd never really seen the real Naaman that he was hiding underneath it all. As he peels away that armor, that's the very act of peeling away that pride that needed to go. Being transparent, his real condition, wow, the real Naaman, as he walks out into this water, an act of faith and trust, believing this God of Israel is going to come through. Dipping himself these 7 times, coming up, and on that 7th time, he had brand new skin, like that of a baby. Well, I'm on the edge of my seat. Remember, I had big plans to go out drinking this night, and all of a sudden I feel myself just totally captivated, and then I kind of felt like I got left behind because I was right there with Naaman. But this is where it picks back up. it gets pointed out that, look, just as Naaman was this certain man on the outside, in front of his men, his Syrian commander, great success in battle, when in reality, we know, we see something else is going on underneath it all. Who are you? Who are you in front of your friends and your coworkers? Who are you when you're in your room and the lights are off and all you're left with is your own thoughts?
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8: You know, Naaman, he had his leprosy. He got a disease. It's called sin. And that's where it really hit me. That, yeah, I do have this serious disease called sin. Sin, just as leprosy, has devastating consequences. Leprosy leads to death, and the wages of sin is death. That's the consequences. But Naaman's provided this way out. And so then it gets explained, what is ours? You know, that just as Naaman, he had this way out by going out into this water. Well, we don't put our faith and trust that God's going to come through some river and some water. What it is this, is God sent his son, Jesus of Nazareth, to come into this world on a rescue mission. And he lived a holy, perfect, sinless life that I could not, that no one has ever lived or will live. And that leprosy in the Old Testament is a picture of sin being spotted and blotted, the blemishes of it. But Jesus, he was holy, pure, unblemished. And then he goes to the cross. And why did he go to the cross? Like we said, it was a rescue mission. He went there with purpose. His rescue mission was to save his people from what? From their sin. And so what took place at the cross is Jesus traded skin with you and I, as it were. He took our leprosy, our sin, upon himself so that we could be switched, so that we could be lavished with God's grace and his mercy. Not only paying the penalty and the consequences of that sin in our place, but rising again from the dead, showing that he has not only power over sin, but power over death. And then he declares that because I live, you also shall live. But remember, for Naaman, it all started with what? It all started with humbling himself before his creator. He needed to go to his own funeral, as it were. Well, Jesus says this is where it starts. If anyone wants to come after me, he says he must deny self. That deny self is that repentance of sin. That's not just the realization that I have sinned and I'm sorry I got caught, right? Judas was sorry he got caught. It is, I am so sorry, I want to disassociate with this old man. I want to strip him off. He gets nailed to the cross right there with Jesus. And so that turning from sin, that repentance is turning away from the old man, disassociating, and then you put your faith and trust not in some water, but in this person, Jesus of Nazareth, to do what he says he will do. He does all the hard work, the heavy lifting, paying the penalty of that sin. The moment you turn from your sin and place your faith and trust in him, it was explained to me that night that just as Naaman's leprosy was blotted out, wiped away, God will remember your sin no more. In fact, the New Testament says, repent and be converted that your sins may be blotted out, just like that leprosy. Blotted out that times refreshing may come. March 14, 2007, it hit me that this is what it really is all about. You know, here I am trying to find fulfillment and identity and all of these other little things that just never really fully satisfy. They never really deliver. It's like decaf, right? Jesus says that if you drink of his living water, he says you'll never thirst again. How is it that all these other things leave you hungry and thirsty for more, but he says you will never thirst again? The way that works is this, is because once you have that right relationship with your creator that you're always meant to have through his son Jesus, the search is over and you are complete. You're complete. And then all these other things in life that leave you hungry and thirsty for more, never really satisfied, you could actually finally enjoy them now like you never have before in their proper category where they belong. They're all supplementary, secondary to life. And so I find myself that night repenting of my sin, placing my faith and trust in Christ, and I experience what the scriptures say, that if any man be in Christ, he is a new creation. Old things pass away, behold, all things become new. I can't even, I don't even have the words to describe just, wow, the relief that the burden, this old man that racked up so much sin just forgiven. And he did all the heavy lifting. I didn't have to do anything, but he paid the highest price he could possibly pay to set me free. And so that's why we not only call him Savior, but Lord, because we owe him our allegiance. We owe him our loyalty. Just like the Apostle Paul, that moment that he was flipped around on that Damascus road, his first question is, Lord, what would you have me do? And that ought to be our question to him as well. He's Savior and he's Lord, meaning that he informs us how we ought to live our lives from that point forward. And we do everything in word or deed in his name. And so, needless to say, I never went back to that keg of beer. In fact, I forgot about that keg of beer. Years later, I'm helping my dad clean out the garage. Completely forgot about the thing. He pulls his tarp back and all of a sudden there it is. He goes, what is this? And I'm like, oh no. Remember that night we all went to church? I got a funny story to share with you about my original plans for that evening. You know, so fast forward now, here I am, this active duty Navy SEAL, but also a follower of Jesus Christ. And now I've got this real fulfillment in what we're doing. And remember, we're going after evil men. Men that take suicide vests, strap them onto mentally handicapped women. You know the words that all that's required for evil to triumph is for good men to stand back and do nothing. We're not going to stand back and do nothing. I remember as we're going down this road, I see a sign. And it says Fallujah, Iraq, in English and in Arabic. And that's when it hit me for the first time on this entire deployment that, whoa, I wonder if Scott ever saw this same sign before he entered into Fallujah. It's one of those main big signs. It's just, what are the odds that they switched out the signs? It's only been several years. And I kind of tripped out on that thinking, like, that's one of the last signs he probably looked at before he got into this ambush. Little did we know we're being set up for an ambush. As we go pulling up to this house, you know, it's going to be business as usual. We're going to get this guy when he's sleeping. He doesn't even know. Well, he knew we were coming. He was informed by the source that told us about him. Apparently, he went and told this guy that we're coming. And so he had his little minions all set up. And as we're in our most vulnerable spot, that's when all hell broke loose. And we're getting shot at from three different directions, taking effective fire. And you know, it's time for us to do what we do best as SEALs, shoot, move, and communicate. And really, against all the odds in this gunfight, I mean, ambushes, you typically don't all come out of this thing alive. This is how my mentor died. We ended up killing and driving back the enemy, and the worst we had was one guy that got shot in the butt, and he was just laughing about it after some morphine. And we all came back out of that situation, getting the guy that we were going after, and we all came home alive out of that situation. And you know, something I want to hammer home with you guys, though, is that it doesn't always work out that way. And so I want to close on this, is that freedom, it isn't free, and we know that it's paid for in the currency of blood. Men like Mike Mansour, a U.S. Navy SEAL, while he was in a place called Ramadi in Iraq, he was up on top of a roof providing cover for some other

0: every single one of those other guys on the roof, they all lived. And so you can mark these words down in history. Greater love has no one than this, than to lay down one's life for his friends. That's what Mike Mansour did. You know, my friend Scott, for the longest time, I didn't really want to talk about what happened to him because it's difficult. But, you know, I've realized that I have a responsibility. You know, I have a story to share. And although he was killed and hung from this Euphrates River Bridge, it wasn't without purpose. It wasn't in vain. One of the last things he ever said to me was, Junior, when I go over there, perhaps I can make a difference. And so again, those words, greater love has no one than this, and one that lays down his life for his friends. You know, part of our SEAL creed before we go out in any operation, and maybe, you know, death might be an imminent thing. You know, we might not all come back home alive. You know, Master Chief might get up and reflect on some of these guys like Mike Mansour or Scott Helvenston to get the platoon fired up. In fact, part of our creed is that in the worst of conditions, I'll rely on the legacy of those who have gone before me to steady my resolve and guide my every deed. And there's nothing like that. To remember guys like that, it gets you from this mode of what might happen to me to it's like you get this bulletproof, like, let's go get the operation done. Well, in a similar way, you know, we have one other legacy to look at, to reflect on, that we all have in common with. It's the man who spoke those words of greater love I quoted. It's none other than Jesus of Nazareth. And he said those words at a very unique time. It's prior to going to the cross. And so let's think of our King of Kings this way, that just as Mike Mansour jumps on this grenade, absorbing the blast of this grenade on himself, why? So that others could live. Let's not forget that Jesus, when he went to the cross, he absorbed the blast, not of some hand grenade, but the blast, the consequences, the effects of our sin he absorbed on himself. Why did he do that? So that we all could live. And just as my friend Scott killed and hung from this Euphrates River Bridge for the sake of freedom, never forget that Jesus was killed and he was hung from that cross of Calvary so that we could be set free from the eternal consequences of sin. Greater love has no one than this, and one that lays down his life for his friends. You can see it in men like Mike Mansour and Scott Helvenston, and I think even greater, look to the cross. That's the proper perspective, the Lamb of God who takes away the sin of the world. It says, for he, speaking of the Father, made him, Jesus, who knew no sin, to become sin for us, that we might become the righteous of God in him. And he has a purpose for each and every one of us. And he's made this purpose crystal clear. You know, there's some particular things, certain gifts, certain abilities, certain tasks that God gives us. But there's a crystal clear marching orders that we've been given. Just like in the SEAL teams, when we're given a duty and a task, that's the very definition of a commission, we're expected to follow through on it. Well, we've been given a duty and a task from our commander of the universe. And that duty and task is to go do what? It's to go and spread the gospel message. You know, C.S. Lewis says, enemy-occupied territory. That is what this world is. But Christianity is a story of how our rightful king, that's Jesus, he has landed, you might say in disguise, but now he's calling us all to take part in his great campaign of sabotage. That campaign of sabotage, guys, is overthrowing the plans of the enemy of our soul. We are in a real battle. This is a real battlefield. And he is like the ultimate terrorist. I remember suicide bombers, what do? They strap on a vest, they know they're going down, and they're trying to wreck as many people's lives with them as they possibly can. Wasn't the enemy of our soul the ultimate suicide bomber? I mean, he knows he's going down, he's going to hell, and he's trying to drag down as many people with him as he possibly can. And we've been given the task to go and charge the kingdom of darkness. With what weapon? We've been given the gospel. That's the greatest weapon we have to charge the kingdom of darkness with. And so we have these marching orders.
1: This is Focus on the Family with Jim Daly, and we're going to have to end this inspirational message from Chad Williams right there. Let me add that Chad served our country so faithfully as a Navy SEAL for 5 years, completing tours of duty in the Philippines, Saudi Arabia, Bahrain, and Iraq. And our thanks, of course, to Chad for his service and also to Wingman Ministries for allowing us to use this presentation.
2: Wow, John, I really appreciate Chad's message, bringing that military perspective to our lives as believers in Jesus Christ. Our goal in life should not be to just achieve peace and comfort. We've been given a mission by our Lord to take the gospel to all nations. And that's found right there in the New Testament, Matthew chapter 28, verse 18.

0: We have our marching orders right there. And evangelism is our primary goal here at Focus on the Family. Of course, we want to help you have a better marriage and help you in your parenting skills. But if you don't have a relationship with Jesus Christ, you're literally missing the boat. Let me put it this way. If you died tonight, do you know for sure that you'd go to heaven? Would you like to? If so, pray this prayer with me right now. Lord Jesus, I agree that I am a sinner. Thank you for dying on the cross for my sins. I repent and turn away from my past transgressions. I open the door of my life and receive you as my Savior and Lord. Thank you for forgiving my sins and giving me eternal life. Make me the kind of person you want me to be. Amen.
1: Amen. And if you prayed that prayer with Jim, please let us know. We'd love to celebrate that occasion with you and that start of the rest of your life with that best decision you could ever make to follow Jesus. 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
2: If you really would like to have a better relationship in your family, and who wouldn't? I mean, we're either getting better or worse. We're not standing still.
0: Right.
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1: Welcome to another edition of Singspiration. I'm Bertha Silinalik-Kowalik. Thanks for joining us this evening as we bring you music recorded by your friends, neighbors, and relatives right here in Western Alaska.

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1: This is the Alaska Department of Fish and Game in Nome with an informational update for Norton Sound salmon and crab fisheries. King salmon returns are expected to be weak and similar to last year's run, with no harvestable surplus available. The department expects chum salmon to likewise be below average. We also expect the pink salmon run to be above average for an even-numbered year based on the presence of juvenile pink salmon in the Bering Sea Surface Trawl Survey in 2025. The 2026 coho salmon returns are predicted to be near the five-year average and support a limited commercial fishery. Directed commercial fishing for king salmon is not expected, and the sale of incidentally caught king salmon in the commercial fisheries will not be allowed if the subsistence fishery is closed. Chum salmon harvest is forecasted to be between 5,000 and 25,000 fish, with most of the harvest expected as incidental catch in the coho salmon fisheries in southern Norton Sound. In even-numbered years, pink salmon abundance is consistently higher than in odd-numbered years, and harvest is expected to be between 5,000 and 25,000 fish, dependent on market interest. The coho salmon run is expected to be similar to last year, but because of below-average ocean survival conditions in recent years, and the commercial harvest is expected to be between 20,000 and 50,000 fish. In the Port Clarence District, the commercial fishery is expected to remain closed because of continued lack of market interest. Winter king crab subsistence reports are due June 6th and are required to be submitted whether the permit holder fished or not. Permits can be turned into the Nome office, either to staff or the drop-off box located near the Front Street entrance, or you can report your permit online. Failure to report can result in the loss of future permits and or fines. The winter commercial king crab fishery harvested 17,697 pounds of king crab. That's 83% of the available 21,400 pound quota allotted to the winter fishery, with 17 fishermen participating. The remaining 3,703 pounds of the winter crab GHL will be transferred to the summer season quota, resulting in a summer season king crab quota GHL of approximately 230,000 pounds. The summer season king crab commercial fishery is expected to open on Monday, June 15th, 2026. Fishermen can register their vessels and pick up pot tags at the Nome Fish and Game office during normal business hours. Fishermen in the surrounding villages may register their vessels and have pot tags mailed to them via Bering Air by contacting the department. Fishermen are reminded to complete their vessel registration and CFEC requirements prior to June 15th opening date. Fishermen are required to have their physical CFEC card in their possession or an immediate fishing authorization prior to registering their vessel and receiving pot tags. Obtaining subsistence permits and reporting harvest is available online and can be found by going to www.adfg.alaska.gov. If you are unable to get your permit online, the department will issue you a permit at the Nome office. Village residents can also call 1-800-560-2271 if they need a permit, and the department will mail one out. For any questions regarding the upcoming fishing season, please call Fish and Game in Nome at 907-443-5167 or 1-800-560-2271. This has been an informational update from the Alaska Department of Fish and Game in Nome. Hey, stay safe out there and good luck.
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3: The next known tide will be a low tide at 9:11 tonight, followed by a high tide at 2:58 a.m. Wednesday.
4: The marine forecast for Western Alaska coastal waters out to 15 nautical miles posted at 3:46 a.m. Tuesday, May 26th, outlook to Wednesday. Zone 2802, Doll Point to Kwikpak. Today, north winds 10 knots, seas 3 feet, fog. Tonight, north winds 15 knots, seas 4 feet, fog. Wednesday, north winds 10 knots, seas 4 feet, fog. Zone 2803, Kwikpak to Cape Stevens. Today, northeast winds 10 knots, seas 2 feet. Tonight, north winds 10 knots, seas 2 feet, fog. Wednesday, north winds 5 knots, seas 1 foot, fog. Zone 2804, Cape Stevens to Moses Point. Today, east winds 10 knots becoming north, seas 2 feet. Tonight, north winds 10 knots, seas 2 feet, fog. Wednesday, north winds 5 knots, seas calm, fog. Zone 2805, Moses Point to Sledge Island. Today, east winds 10 knots, seas 2 feet. Tonight and Wednesday, north winds 10 knots, seas 2 feet, fog. Zone 2806, Sledge Island to Wales. There's a small craft advisory in effect through late tonight. Today, north winds 30 knots, seas 5 feet, fog. Tonight, north winds 25 knots, seas 4 feet, fog. Wednesday, north winds 25 knots, seas 3 feet, fog. Zone 2816, the south side of St. Lawrence Island. There's a brisk wind advisory in effect through late tonight. For today, north winds 30 knots, fog. Tonight, north winds 25 knots, fog. Wednesday, north winds 20 knots, fog. Zone 2817, the north side of St. Lawrence Island. There's a small craft advisory in effect through late tonight. Today, north winds 30 knots, seas 10 feet, fog. Tonight, north winds 25 knots, seas 7 feet, fog. Wednesday, north winds 20 knots, seas 4 feet, fog.

As the Father hath loved me, so have I loved you. 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If you keep my commandments, you shall abide in my love, even as I have kept my Father's commandments and abide in his love. These things have I spoken unto you, that my joy might remain in you, and that your joy might be full. 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These things I command you, that ye love one another. Only God can do this. This is John 15, 9 through 13, and verse 17.

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3: Here's Western Alaska's weather outlook from KICY AM 850. For eastern Norton Sound and the Nulato Hills, including Stebbins and Koyuk, mostly cloudy tonight. Isolated thunderstorms this evening. Areas of dense fog, lows in the upper 30s, northeast winds to 10 miles an hour. And tomorrow, mostly cloudy in the morning, then becoming partly sunny. Areas of dense fog in the morning. Isolated thunderstorms, highs in the mid-60s with light winds. For St. Lawrence Island, including Gamble and Savunga, mostly cloudy tonight. Areas of dense fog, lows in the lower 30s. North winds to 25 miles an hour. And tomorrow, mostly cloudy. Areas of dense fog in the morning. Highs in the mid-30s. North winds to 20 miles an hour. For the Bering Strait coast, including Wales and King Island, mostly cloudy tonight. Areas of dense fog, lows around 30. North winds around 25 miles an hour. And tomorrow, partly sunny, areas of dense fog in the morning, highs in the mid-30s, north winds around 25 miles an hour. For the Yukon Delta coast, including Amonok and Mountain Village, the flood watch for high water and heavy ice runs for Nunumikwa and Kotlik is now in effect through late tonight. Also, a flood warning for high water and heavy ice runs for Alakanuk and Amonok is now in effect until 1 a.m. Wednesday. For tonight, mostly cloudy, scattered showers this evening, areas of dense fog, lows in the mid-30s, northwest winds to 10 miles an hour. And tomorrow, mostly cloudy, areas of dense fog in the morning, scattered showers in the afternoon, highs in the mid-50s with light winds. For the lower Yukon River, including Pitcas Point and Marshall, the flood warning for high water and heavy ice runs for St. Mary's is now in effect until 1 a.m. Wednesday. For tonight, mostly cloudy, scattered showers this evening, lows in the lower 40s, northeast winds to 10 miles an hour. And tomorrow, mostly cloudy, isolated showers in the morning, then scattered showers in the afternoon, highs in the upper 50s, northeast winds to 10 miles an hour.

isolated thunderstorms, scattered showers in the afternoon, highs in the upper 50s with light winds. I'm Patty Burchill. That's the weather forecast from KICY, AM 850.

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1: Welcome to another edition of Singspiration. I'm Bertha Silinalik-Kowalik. Thanks for joining us this evening as we bring you music recorded by your friends, neighbors, and relatives right here in Western Alaska.

0: Here's today's Ptarmigan Telegraph message from KICY AM 850. To the residents of Teller and Brevig Mission from Graphite One, the community meeting scheduled for June 1 in Brevig Mission has been postponed to a date yet to be determined. There will be a community meeting in Teller Tuesday, June 2nd from 2 to 5 p.m. at the Teller School. Learn about the ongoing permitting process and the next steps for the project. For more information, call 907-687-1184. Once again, to the residents of Teller and Brevig Mission from Graphite One, the community meeting scheduled for June 1st in Brevig Mission has been postponed to a date yet to be determined. There will be a community meeting in Teller Tuesday, June 2nd from 2 to 5 p.m. at the Teller School. Learn about the ongoing permitting process and the next steps for the project. For more information, call 907-687-1184. And if you have a personal message you'd like us to send for you, give us a call, 1-800-478-5429 or 907-443-2213. You can also send an email to office@kicy.org, and we'll get your Ptarmigan Telegraph message on the air.
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0: Here's Western Alaska's weather outlook from KICY AM 850. For eastern Norton Sound and the Nulato Hills, including Stebbins and Koyuk, mostly cloudy tonight. Isolated thunderstorms this evening. Areas of dense fog, lows in the upper 30s, northeast winds to 10 miles an hour. And tomorrow, mostly cloudy in the morning, then becoming partly sunny. Areas of dense fog in the morning, isolated thunderstorms, highs in the mid-60s with light winds. For St. Lawrence Island, including Gamble and Savunga, mostly cloudy tonight. Areas of dense fog, lows in the lower 30s. North winds to 25 miles an hour. And tomorrow, mostly cloudy. Areas of dense fog in the morning, highs in the mid-30s. North winds to 20 miles an hour. For the Bering Strait coast, including Wales and King Island, mostly cloudy tonight. Areas of dense fog, lows around 30. North winds around 25 miles an hour. And tomorrow, partly sunny, areas of dense fog in the morning, highs in the mid-30s, north winds around 25 miles an hour. For the Yukon Delta coast, including Amonok and Mountain Village, the flood watch for high water and heavy ice runs for Nunam-Iqua and Kotlik is now in effect through late tonight. Also, a flood warning for high water and heavy ice runs for Alakanuk and Amonok is now in effect until 1 a.m. Wednesday. For tonight, mostly cloudy, scattered showers this evening, areas of dense fog, lows in the mid-30s, northwest winds to 10 miles an hour. And tomorrow, mostly cloudy, areas of dense fog in the morning, scattered showers in the afternoon, highs in the mid-50s with light winds. For the lower Yukon River, including Pitcas Point and Marshall, the flood warning for high water and heavy ice runs for St. Mary's is now in effect until 1 a.m. Wednesday. For tonight, mostly cloudy, scattered showers this evening, lows in the lower 40s, northeast winds to 10 miles an hour. And tomorrow, mostly cloudy, isolated showers in the morning, then scattered showers in the afternoon, highs in the upper 50s, northeast winds to 10 miles an hour. For the Kuskokwim Delta, including Aniak and Tuksuk Bay, mostly cloudy tonight with scattered rain showers, lows in the upper 30s, northwest winds to 15 miles an hour. And tomorrow, mostly cloudy with scattered rain showers, highs in the mid-50s, northwest winds to 15 miles an hour. And for the southern Seward Peninsula coast, including Nome and Solomon, mostly cloudy tonight, scattered showers and isolated thunderstorms this evening, then isolated showers after midnight, areas of dense fog, lows in the lower 40s, north winds to 10 miles an hour. And tomorrow, mostly cloudy in the morning, then becoming partly sunny. Areas of dense fog in the morning. Isolated thunderstorms. Scattered showers in the afternoon. Highs in the upper 50s with light winds. I'm Patty Burchill. That's the weather forecast from KICY AM 850.

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1: I decided to reach out to the Quit Line because I was tired of tobacco, tired of being stuck with that addiction. 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I would recommend calling the Quit Line. 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
1: Welcome to another edition of Singspiration. I'm Bertha Silinalik Kowaluk. Thanks for joining us this evening as we bring you music recorded by your friends, neighbors, and relatives right here in Western Alaska.

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Nuggets of great savings at area businesses, nuggets of news of Nome and Western Alaska, nuggets of color photographs. 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
3: My name is Aaliyah Wawana and I live in Shishmaref. One thing that means a lot to me from my community is our food. Not only the taste, but the process to get it ready to eat. It's done delicately and it gets our bodies working. It also adds in family time, which turns into amazing memories that I'm thankful for where I'm from. My name is Aaliyah Wawana and I live in Shishmaref.
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6: Here's Western Alaska's weather outlook from KICY AM 850. For eastern Norton Sound and the Nulato Hills, including Stebbins and Koyuk, mostly cloudy tonight, isolated thunderstorms this evening. Areas of dense fog, lows in the upper 30s, northeast winds to 10 miles an hour. And tomorrow mostly cloudy in the morning, then becoming partly sunny. Areas of dense fog in the morning, isolated thunderstorms, highs in the mid-60s with light winds. For St. Lawrence Island, including Gamble and Savunga, mostly cloudy tonight. Areas of dense fog, lows in the lower 30s, north winds to 25 miles an hour. And tomorrow mostly cloudy, areas of dense fog in the morning, highs in the mid-30s, north winds to 20 miles an hour. For the Bering Strait coast, including Wales and King Island, mostly cloudy tonight, areas of dense fog, lows around 30, north winds around 25 miles an hour. And tomorrow partly sunny, areas of dense fog in the morning, highs in the mid-30s, north winds around 25 miles an hour. For the Yukon Delta coast, including Amonok and Mountain Village, the flood watch for high water and heavy ice runs for Nunam-Iqua and Kotlik is now in effect through late tonight. Also, a flood warning for high water and heavy ice runs for Alakanuk and Amonok is now in effect until 1 a.m. Wednesday. For tonight, mostly cloudy, scattered showers this evening, areas of dense fog, lows in the mid-30s, northwest winds to 10 miles an hour. And tomorrow, mostly cloudy, areas of dense fog in the morning, scattered showers in the afternoon, highs in the mid-50s with light winds. For the lower Yukon River, including Pitcus Point and Marshall, the flood warning for high water and heavy ice runs for St. Mary's is now in effect until 1 a.m. Wednesday. For tonight, mostly cloudy, scattered showers this evening, lows in the lower 40s, northeast winds to 10 miles an hour. And tomorrow, mostly cloudy, isolated showers in the morning, then scattered showers in the afternoon. Highs in the upper 50s. Northeast winds to 10 miles an hour. For the Kuskokwim Delta, including Aniak and Tuksuk Bay, mostly cloudy tonight with scattered rain showers. Lows in the upper 30s. Northwest winds to 15 miles an hour. And tomorrow mostly cloudy with scattered rain showers. Highs in the mid-50s. Northwest winds to 15 miles an hour. And for the southern Seward Peninsula coast, including Nome and Solomon, mostly cloudy tonight, scattered showers and isolated thunderstorms this evening, then isolated showers after midnight. Areas of dense fog, lows in the lower 40s, north winds to 10 miles an hour. And tomorrow mostly cloudy in the morning, then becoming partly sunny. Areas of dense fog in the morning, isolated thunderstorms, scattered showers in the afternoon. Highs in the upper 50s. With light winds. I'm Patty Burchill. That's the weather forecast from KICY AM 850.

0: Looks like your resume speaks for your experience. 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
1: Oh, it's got to be humility. I'm extremely modest. I mean, I don't have to tell you how good my work is. It's all there in front of you.
0: Well, you must have had a good team behind you.
1: Well, technically that's true. But we all know who should get the credit.
0: Yes.
2: We don't want to be that guy. But we've all struggled with our ego at some point in our lives. Billy Graham knew that ego is one of the first things God wants you to turn over to Him.
3: 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Because you see, you have to submit your ego to Christ. 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And when you do that, selfishness goes out the window when you're submitting yourself daily to Christ.
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1: Here's Western Alaska's weather outlook from KICY AM 850. For eastern Norton Sound and the Nulato Hills, including Stebbins and Koyuk, mostly cloudy tonight. Isolated thunderstorms this evening. Areas of dense fog, lows in the upper 30s, northeast winds to 10 miles an hour. And tomorrow, mostly cloudy in the morning, then becoming partly sunny. Areas of dense fog in the morning, isolated thunderstorms, highs in the mid-60s with light winds. For St. Lawrence Island, including Gamble and Savunga, mostly cloudy tonight, areas of dense fog, lows in the lower 30s, north winds to 25 miles an hour. And tomorrow, mostly cloudy, areas of dense fog in the morning, highs in the mid-30s, north winds to 20 miles an hour. For the Bering Strait coast, including Wales and King Island, mostly cloudy tonight, areas of dense fog, lows around 30, north winds around 25 miles an hour. And tomorrow, partly sunny, areas of dense fog in the morning, highs in the mid-30s, north winds around 25 miles an hour. For the Yukon Delta coast, including Amonok and Mountain Village, the flood watch for high water and heavy ice runs for Nunamiqua and Kotlik is now in effect through late tonight. Also, a flood warning for high water and heavy ice runs for Alakanuk and Amonok is now in effect until 1 a.m. Wednesday. For tonight, mostly cloudy, scattered showers this evening, areas of dense fog, lows in the mid-30s, northwest winds to 10 miles an hour. And tomorrow, mostly cloudy, areas of dense fog in the morning, scattered showers in the afternoon, highs in the mid-50s with light winds. For the lower Yukon River, including Pitcus Point and Marshall, the flood warning for high water and heavy ice runs for St. Mary's is now in effect until 1 a.m. Wednesday. For tonight, mostly cloudy, scattered showers this evening, lows in the lower 40s, northeast winds to 10 miles an hour. And tomorrow, mostly cloudy, isolated showers in the morning, then scattered showers in the afternoon, highs in the upper 50s, northeast winds to 10 miles an hour. For the Kuskokwim Delta, including Aniak and Tuksuk Bay, mostly cloudy tonight with scattered rain showers, lows in the upper 30s, northwest winds to 15 miles an hour. And tomorrow, mostly cloudy with scattered rain showers, highs in the mid-50s, northwest winds to 15 miles an hour. And for the southern Seward Peninsula coast, including Nome and Solomon, mostly cloudy tonight, scattered showers and isolated thunderstorms this evening, then isolated showers after midnight. Areas of dense fog, lows in the lower 40s, north winds to 10 miles an hour. And tomorrow, mostly cloudy in the morning, then becoming partly sunny. Areas of dense fog in the morning, isolated thunderstorms, scattered showers in the afternoon, highs in the upper 50s with light winds. I'm Patty Burchill. That's the weather forecast from KICY AM 850.

moms and the worn-out dads and the middle school kid who's always picked last. You gotta take it, you gotta take it, one day at a time. To the downcast and doubters and misfits

0: it's time for the Fishing Report from the Alaska Department of Fish and Game. 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
1: This is the Alaska Department of Fish and Game in Nome with an informational update for Norton Sound salmon and crab fisheries. King salmon returns are expected to be weak and similar to last year's run, with no harvestable surplus available. The department expects chum salmon to likewise be below average. We also expect the pink salmon run to be above average for an even-numbered year based on the presence of juvenile pink salmon in the Bering Sea Surface Trawl Survey in 2025. The 2026 coho salmon returns are predicted to be near the five-year average and support a limited commercial fishery. Directed commercial fishing for king salmon is not expected, and the sale of incidentally caught king salmon in the commercial fisheries will not be allowed if the subsistence fishery is closed. Chum salmon harvest is forecasted to be between 5,000 and 25,000 fish, with most of the harvest expected as incidental catch in the coho salmon fisheries in southern Norton Sound. In even-numbered years, pink salmon abundance is consistently higher than in odd-numbered years, and harvest is expected to be between 5,000 and 25,000 fish, dependent on market interest. The coho salmon run is expected to be similar to last year, but because of below-average ocean survival conditions in recent years, and the commercial harvest is expected to be between 20,000 and 50,000 fish. In the Port Clarence District, the commercial fishery is expected to remain closed because of continued lack of market interest. Winter king crab subsistence reports are due June 6th and are required to be submitted whether the permit holder fished or not. Permits can be turned into the Nome office either to staff or the drop-off box located near the Front Street entrance. Or you can report your permit online. Failure to report can result in the loss of future permits and or fines. The winter commercial king crab fishery harvested 17,697 pounds of king crab. That's 83% of the available 21,400 pound quota allotted to the winter fishery, with 17 fishermen participating. The remaining 3,703 pounds of the winter crab GHL will be transferred to the summer season quota, resulting in a summer season king crab quota GHL of approximately 230,000 pounds. The summer season king crab commercial fishery is expected to open on Monday, June 15, 2026. Fishermen can register their vessels and pick up pot tags at the Nome Fish and Game office during normal business hours. Fishermen in the surrounding villages may register their vessels and have pot tags mailed to them via Bering Air by contacting the department. Fishermen are reminded to complete their vessel registration and CFEC requirements prior to June 15th opening date. Fishermen are required to have their physical CFEC card in their possession or an immediate fishing authorization prior to registering their vessel and receiving pot tags. Obtaining subsistence permits and reporting harvest is available online and can be found by going to www.adfg.alaska.gov. If you are unable to get your permit online, the department will issue you a permit at the Nome office. Village residents can also call 1-800-560-2271 if they need a permit, and the department will mail one out. For any questions regarding the upcoming fishing season, please call Fish and Game in Nome at 907-443-5167 or 1-800-560-2271. This has been an informational update from the Alaska Department of Fish and Game in Nome. Hey, stay safe out there and good luck.
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3: The next Nome tide will be a low tide at 9:11 tonight, followed by a high tide at 2:58 a.m. Wednesday.
4: The marine forecast for Western Alaska coastal waters out to 15 nautical miles posted at 3:46 a.m. Tuesday, May 26th, outlook to Wednesday. Zone 2802, Doll Point to Kwikpak. Today, north winds 10 knots, seas 3 feet, fog. Tonight, north winds 15 knots, seas 4 feet, fog. Wednesday, north winds 10 knots, seas 4 feet, fog. Zone 2803, Kwikpak to Cape Stevens. Today, northeast winds 10 knots, seas 2 feet. Tonight, north winds 10 knots, seas 2 feet, fog. Wednesday, north winds 5 knots, seas 1 foot, fog. Zone 2804, Cape Stevens to Moses Point. Today, east winds 10 knots becoming north, seas 2 feet. Tonight, north winds 10 knots, seas 2 feet, fog. Wednesday, north winds 5 knots, seas calm, fog. Zone 2805, Moses Point to Sledge Island. Today, east winds 10 knots, seas 2 feet. Tonight and Wednesday, north winds 10 knots, seas 2 feet, fog. Zone 2806, Sledge Island to Wales. There's a small craft advisory in effect through late tonight. Today, north winds 30 knots, seas 5 feet, fog. Tonight, north winds 25 knots, seas 4 feet, fog. Wednesday, north winds 25 knots, seas 3 feet, fog. Zone 2816, the south side of St. Lawrence Island. There's a brisk wind advisory in effect through late tonight. For today, north winds 30 knots, fog. Tonight, north winds 25 knots, fog. Wednesday, north winds 20 knots, fog. Zone 2817, the north side of St. Lawrence Island. There's a small craft advisory in effect through late tonight. Today, north winds 30 knots, seas 10 feet, fog. Tonight, north winds 25 knots, seas 7 feet, fog. Wednesday, north winds 20 knots, seas 4 feet, fog.

Here's today's Ptarmigan Telegraph message from KICY AM 850. To the residents of Teller and Brevig Mission from Graphite One, the community meeting scheduled for June 1 in Brevig Mission has been postponed to a date yet to be determined. There will be a community meeting in Teller Tuesday, June 2nd from 2 to 5 p.m. at the Teller School. Learn about the ongoing permitting process and the next steps for the project. For more information, call 907-687-1184. Once again, to the residents of Teller and Brevig Mission from Graphite One, the community meeting scheduled for June 1st in Brevig Mission has been postponed to a date yet to be determined. There will be a community meeting in Teller Tuesday, June 2nd from 2 to 5 p.m. at the Teller School. Learn about the ongoing permitting process and the next steps for the project. For more information, call 907-687-1184. And if you have a personal message you'd like us to send for you, give us a call, 1-800-478-5429 or 907-443-2213. You can also send an email to office@kicy.org, and we'll get your Ptarmigan Telegraph message on the air.

Well, here come those high-soaring sopranos again. Singing our theme to the program Night Sounds. Hi and welcome, I'm Bill Pierce, with you. Speaking of heights, I remember as a young boy I was scared of anything that was higher than maybe 10 feet in the air. And I felt that I had to teach myself to get used to heights, so I went to the local swimming pool that had 4 different heights of diving platforms. The first was a board, right almost level with the water, maybe 5 feet off the surface. Then there was another one graduated up about 6 or 8 feet higher. Then there was the high board, and finally, a diving tower for the very courageous professionals. Well, I sort of worked my way up those heights till I finally got to the top diving tower, and I was scared to death. Somehow or other, I jumped off that thing just to get used to it. Still a little bit afraid of heights. How about you? Well, there's a certain kind of adage that I suppose those who work on high buildings and have to climb telephone poles and other areas of height off the surface of the ground are taught, and that is, when you're really way up there, say working on a skyscraper, don't lean against the wind, and also don't look down. Well, tonight's program, since we change our title and direction and subject matter every time we're together, is Don't Look Down. And it reminded me of that very familiar passage. You recall it in the Gospel, according to Matthew, chapter 14, verses 29 and 30. We'll be talking about that tonight, and speaking of heights and the phobia that many have of being high up in the air. Peter certainly was one who shouldn't have looked down, and most of you know that very familiar story. Tonight's program is going to feature music that somewhere in its text and lyric we'll hear the word look or sight. First, I'm thinking of an old gospel song, and you know we're used to using mellow laid-back music, basically, on our nighttime program. But at this particular point, I'm thinking of this old gospel song, I've a message from the Lord, hallelujah, look and live. And the only recording I could find of it was one that our Melody 4 quartet recorded some years ago. I've a message from the Lord, hallelujah. It is only that you look and live.

thrilling old gospel song, Look and Live, the Melody Four Quartet opening our program tonight in our title, Don't Look Down. Well, that's a good idea because sometimes when we get into a place where it's pretty scary beneath us, we want to just keep our eyes level with the horizon, or better yet, look up a little farther. Going back to that account in Matthew, the Gospel, chapter 14, verses 29 and 30, you recall Peter, who was certainly the leader of the group of disciples, at least he was the spokesperson most of the time, rather impulsive, and he was usually the first one who would give an opinion of some sort, whether it was right or wrong, he'd fly right through with it. And you know they were out in that lake in a storm, and those lake storms can be horrendous sometimes. Scared to death, being tossed around like a cork on a fearful ocean. And you remember Peter walked on the water. He wanted to go to Jesus because they saw what they thought was an apparition out there. Somebody is walking on the water. How can they do that? As the figure came closer, they began to recognize it was their friend, it was their leader, their Savior, Jesus. And Peter, in his impulsive way, said, Lord, let me come to you. I want to walk on the water too. You got to admire this kind of a personality portrait. Peter, always seeming to put his foot in his mouth somehow or another, but Jesus was so patient with him. Peter walked on the water to go to Jesus. The account says, but when he saw that the wind was boisterous, he was afraid. So the very clear picture and lesson to us all again, and I think we need to be reminded of it, is don't look down. In his classic writing, Oswald Chambers said of this particular account in Matthew, the wind was really boisterous and the waves really were high. But Peter didn't see them at first. He didn't consider them at all. He simply recognized his Lord. And he stepped out in recognition of him. In Jesus' invitation, he walked on the water. Then he began to take those things around him into account. And instantly, he looked down. And down he went. Why wouldn't our Lord have enabled him to walk at the bottom of the waves as well as the top of them? He could have. Yet neither could be done without Peter's continuing recognition of Jesus. Oswald Chambers said, we step right out with recognition of God in some things. Then self-consideration enters our lives and down we go. If you are truly recognizing your Lord, you have no business being concerned about how and where and why He engineers your circumstances. The things surrounding you are real, but when you look at them, you're immediately overwhelmed and even unable to recognize Jesus. Then comes the rebuke. Why did you doubt? Let your actual circumstance be what they may, but keep recognizing Jesus, maintaining complete reliance upon Him. We're reading Oswald Chambers' account of Matthew, chapter 14. And he said in conclusion, if you debate for even one second when God has spoken, it's all over for you. Never begin to say, well, I wonder if He really did speak to me. Be reckless immediately by casting your all upon Him. You don't know when His voice will come to you, but whenever the realization of God comes, even to the faintest way imaginable, be determined to recklessly abandon yourself, surrendering everything to Him. It's only through abandonment
of yourself and your circumstances that you will recognize him. And you will only recognize his voice more clearly through recklessness, being willing to risk your all. And I think that word risk is a key word in this account. Abandon is another one. We can't go by our feelings. The Bible isn't addressed to feelings. It's addressed to faith, basically. And when Jesus says something to us, or we sense that he's directing us to a certain pathway, let's be willing to step out and abandoning our own feelings sometimes, and our own thoughts, our own fears and phobias. Sometimes we have to go back to those fears and rework our way through them, as I had to do working my way up in height in the diving towers, finally to jump off the top one. I recall part of the training in military service called for us to learn how to jump off a 33-foot tower into burning water, sort of simulating if a ship were hit by a torpedo or something and the water was burning with oil. We had to learn how to jump off that ship, and the bottom level could have been somewhere around 30 to 40 feet above the water level. To jump off and learn how to hit the water, and then as you come up again to the surface, to throw your arms out continually in a flying motion to spread the fire away from you, and then work your way away from the area that's burning. That was sort of a frightening thing to do, especially if you had a fear of heights. And some of the guys had to overcome the fear of height first and then deal with the burning water. So sometimes our experiences in life will lead us through the burning moments and the heights and the fears. But Jesus asks us, just as he told Peter, "Come to me." And Peter walked on the water. We may be called to walk on the water in so many words, to jump into the fire, to take a risk for our Lord. But he is there. I'm thinking of an old song that probably is not too well known. It was sung and played by Bob Krogstad and the orchestra and chorus some years ago. Song entitled, "Look to Jesus." When you're scared, when you fear, when you are just imperiled in your own heart and mind, when you don't know where to go, here again is the message that we can identify with.

you faint, when you hurt, when you fail, when you're betrayed, look to Jesus. Bob Krogstad and the Orchestra and Chorus tonight on our program with the title Don't Look Down. Hi, just in case we've joined you or you've joined us out driving somewhere or scanning the dials for something to listen to. This is Night Sounds. I'm Bill Pierce and I welcome you. And for those of you who've been along with us for the entire journey here tonight, just taking a moment's break here to let you know that Night Sounds will continue when we go off the air in the forms of compact discs of the music from our treasury of recorded sound and song. The series on such stress areas as loneliness, depression, grief, dealing with our emotions, relationships, The Shepherd of the Psalms, and one on self-esteem entitled This is the Life. Our mailing address is Night Sounds, Wheaton, Illinois, 60189. 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Don't look down. The waves can really be scary out there. In fact, Leona Choi wrote a little bit of verse about the waves that will come. She said, "Waves of life are inevitable. They break upon my shore, and I must face them. A thundering swell approaches. I brace myself, alarmed, but the wave spends itself before it reaches me. I feared in vain. Some lesser waves roll toward me silently, so slight I disregard them. But they capsize me suddenly with surging undertow. Waves washed ashore with varied rhythm, subsiding and swelling with respite between to prepare for the unseen yet certain waves of life. The choice is mine. I can run from them, but they pursue me. Or I can run to meet them, encounter them head on, ride their crests with courage, hailing them as friends. If I gaze in apprehension, focusing on the waves, I lose my balance as my world spins

Classical music by Maurice Ravel, embracing the old hymn, My Faith Looks Up to Thee, Thou Lamb of Calvary, Savior Divine. Let's think of the word look and the direction of our uplook as we hear this great music once again.

great music of the faith. Linda McKechnie, pianist with the Don Marsh Orchestra. My faith looks up to thee. And tonight we're thinking about sight, direction, focus, with our title, Don't Look Down. We could hardly conclude a program of music and the spoken word on this particular kind of a subject without turning to this old favorite, and I think many of you will not only know it, but maybe want to sing along with Walter Ortiz. Oh.

Beautiful expression there, Walter Ortiz, with his immaculate control of his voice. And the old song, Turn Your Eyes Upon Jesus. From his book of Christian prayer, Leslie Brandt wrote, O God, I know all the words designed to comfort and assure. I am aware of your promise to stay close beside me. Whatever the crisis,

confronts me. But I am frightened, Lord, and I can't evade the anxieties that confront me. Forgive me for my small faith. You have promised sufficient grace for special trials. I lay claim to that grace and pray that you will help me in some special way to sense your loving presence in undergirding and overseeing my life in this very fearsome time of my testing. In the name of our Lord Jesus, with thanksgiving, amen.

And once again, as we reach that time of parting from the program Night Sounds and from each other, I want to thank you sincerely for sharing with me tonight. Don't look down, look up. Make sure that your focus is centered on our Lord Jesus, who said, "Come to me, all of you who labor and are heavy laden, and I will give you rest." We want to join you in prayer, as I mentioned halfway through our program tonight. Our mailing address is Night Sounds, Wheaton, Illinois, 60189. 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So until next time, may God bless you in a special way. Until we meet again, a good day tomorrow and a peaceful good night to you.

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0: Did you know that God's name is never mentioned in the book of Esther? But we can see his obvious handprints marking every page of Esther's story. Today on Insight for Living, Chuck Swindoll continues his study of this fascinating Old Testament heroine. In this next portion of our study, we'll discover that although God's name isn't identified, he's quietly orchestrating events, people, and circumstances to clearly illustrate his control. Maybe you're struggling to see God's hand in your life story right now. Chuck titled this reassuring message, God's Surprising Sovereignty.
1: I've never met a person who didn't feel pity for Job. I mean, here was a man godly in heart and righteous in life and lifestyle, who had his entire world crash in on top of him for no apparent reason. And the pain became unbearable. And all because of satanic cruelty and God's strange allowing of it to happen, the man became like a tiny wounded mouse in the paws of a big cat, almost played with. And the hardest part of it all was not the pain, that was bad enough, but it was this mysterious sense of God's silence which played out in Job's life as God's absence. It occurred to me that it must have been like swimming on a vast lake and getting about 100, 150 yards offshore toward dusk, and suddenly a freak fog rolls in over the lake and surrounds you. And you're trapped in this tiny circle of sight. But the fog has diffused light, so you can't even tell where the sun is going down. And you begin to swim. You think toward the shore, but you're not sure. And then you turn and you panic and swim in another direction. And you, again, have lost your orientation. You don't know where land is. You panic, your heart rate increases, and you decide maybe to float, to conserve strength, and it gets dark. And the only way you're going to be safe is by hearing a voice. Faint though it may be, you need a voice. You need to have someone calling from the shore, and you could then point yourself in that direction and swim rapidly and find safety and comfort and relief. Something like that sense of lostness swept over Job as he sat in the rubble of what was once a beautiful landscape. His ruined ranch was before him, and his children now fresh graves on a windswept hill. He lost everything. Everything he owned, virtually everything he was, and now finally his health. And he sits in ashes, and he cannot hear God's voice. It's like a fog. It's like a tiny little space of sight, and not knowing where, to say nothing of why. But he writes in his journal, third chapter, words that could easily be criticized by people sitting in a place of comfort, good health, and ease. He opened his mouth and cursed the day of his birth and said, "Let the day perish in which I was born, and the night which said, a boy is conceived." Verse 11, "Why did I not die at birth, come forth from the womb, and expire?" Those are words from the lake. Those are words in the fog. Those are words that come from a man who doesn't know why, and God won't speak, and he is alone, and he is worse than dead. He is alive in his misery. Look at the end of that third chapter, verse 24. "My groaning comes at the sight of my food, and my cries pour out like water for what I fear comes upon me and what I dread befalls me. I am not at ease, nor am I quiet, for I am not at rest, but turmoil comes. Don't criticize Job until you've been there. It is the worst kind of existence. Bad enough to have everything gone and to have your body covered with sores from your head to your feet, but to hear no voice from God. From that moving account of a man's misery, let me shift gears to a realm that is not nearly so measurable and realistic. Let's move from this real world to a realm some might call philosophical. And for the next few minutes, I want you to think with me about time. Time. I would like to contrast our time with God's time. You and I are locked in a cage that causes us an enormous amount of struggle and confusion. We are in a tiny space on this lake of life called the present, because our entire perspective is gauged from this moment where we find ourselves. We speak of the past and the future because our world of time, to begin with, is objectively measured. You want to know the hour or minute of the day? You look at your watch. You want to know the day of the week? You look at your calendar. Easily marked, carefully measured. You want to know the past year? You look into the diary or the journal you've been keeping, and you have a record of how things were. Objectively measured. Second, time for us is consciously accountable. Events are seen. They are dated. People are visible. Things are tangible. It is in a realm of sight, smell, touch, hearing, feeling. It is a very real realm, this accountable realm. And if we want to get it straight, we can ask several others who are accurate witnesses, and they saw it or they were there, and they can account for it. It is in a world of the tangible and the visible. Third, time is rarely ignored or overlooked. Oh, we daydream and we sleep. But aside from those momentary lapses, we may have a little mental lapse in the midst of a busy day where we lose track of time, but not often. Most of us know about every hour of the day pretty close to the exact time, because that is our world, and it is very real, measurable, and understandable, and conscious. God is not like that at all. His workings are not on the basis of that. As a matter of fact, we are in this realm of life on planet Earth that has its own realm of time, and you leave it instantly when you move beyond it, and he lives beyond it. I thought of this when I read this account. On the night of February 23, 1987, an astronomer in Chile observed with his naked eye the explosion of a distant supernova, a blast so powerful that it released as much energy in 1 second as our sun will release in 10 billion years. Did that event truly occur on February 23, 1987? Well, only from the perspective of our planet. Further investigation revealed, actually, the supernova exploded 170,000 years prior to our 1987. But the light generated by that faraway event, traveling almost 6 trillion miles a year, took 170,000 years to reach our galaxy, and we noticed an explosion. God is in that realm. There is no night where he lives. Maybe you heard the comic story of foolish scientists who made plans to send a rocket to the sun. Someone said, "You're going to burn up." "No," they answered, "we're going at night." God has no night. God has no day. God has no month. God has no year. God has no past, present, or future. He transcends it all. And he operates in a realm that is transcendent. We see history like a sequence of still frames moving from one to another, like the passing of a movie. God sees all the movie all at once in a flash, along with billions and trillions of others going on at the very same time. He is beyond it all, which makes our little bit of space on the lake seem terribly much like a cage called time. Isn't it easy to sing it? In his time, God makes all things beautiful in his time. It's 11:45, Lord. Lord, please show me every day. He has no day. That you're teaching me your way. He has a way. And you do just what you say in, now we're talking, your time. Now, immediately, we have a problem. Our problem is that we read life wrongly. It must be read in the panorama of God's mind and through God's perspective, but we are finite creatures. So we are left in a fog, in disappointment with God. We read these words. No matter how we rationalize, God will sometimes seem unfair from the perspective of a person trapped in time. Only at the end of time, after we have attained God's level of viewing, after every evil has been punished or forgiven, every illness healed, and the entire universe restored, only then will fairness reign. Then we will understand what role is played by evil and by the fall and by natural law in an unfair event like the death of a child. Until then, we will not know and can only trust in a God who does know. He continues, we remain ignorant of many details, not because God enjoys keeping us in the dark, but because we have not the faculties to absorb so much light. At a single glance, God knows what the world is about and how history will end. But we time-bound creatures have only the most primitive manner of understanding. We can let time pass. Not until history has run its course will we understand how all things work together for good. Faith, then, means believing in advance what will only make sense in reverse. And that's hard. That is hard. It's as hard as moving from the chorus, in his time, God makes all things beautiful in his time, on Sunday, to the real world of pain and loss and hardship and earthquakes and floods and death on Tuesday or Wednesday or Friday. So what do we do? How do we live in a fog without panic? How do we make it in this little space, not knowing where the shore is, and especially during the times when we do not hear a voice? Well, we need help in discovering how God works. The book just before Job is the book of Esther, and it's quite a book. It's the only book in the Bible where God isn't named. But you haven't had to worry about that because I've named him all the way through these messages. And I brought to your attention the ending of the book. You see, they didn't know about it in the third chapter or fourth chapter. I've read the book, and you have too. And so we're able to read in reverse and give them peace and comfort and tell Mordecai to wait and rest and to tell Esther she'll move when it's God's moment, because we're able to read it into it because we have the book. And the book is written from the perspective of no planet specifically, but God's transcendent presence generally. So when we come to chapter 3 and we find that there's a sustained period of silence where the king promotes Haman, you and I want to say, no, don't do it. You'll be sorry. He's a bad guy. He hates the Jews. He's going to work out a murderous plan. Don't promote him. But he promotes him, and there's no voice from the shore. Verse 6 of chapter 3, he seeks to destroy all the Jews who are in the whole kingdom of Ahasuerus. And the king of all things plants his ring in the clay, and he sends the message by edict across the kingdom of Persia. And the Jews now live in the fear that they will die by the end of the year. And God's silent. He doesn't say a word. He doesn't speak. He doesn't even stop them. Must have been like living in Paris when the Nazis came. How could they come? How could they take us? We are Frenchmen. But they came. And they killed. And God was silent. Mordecai tries to motivate Esther, and she's hesitant, and we want to say, Esther, get at it. You're the queen. You can make a difference. I know. I read where you did a little later. Do it. And she doesn't do it. Not right away. And God is silent. She asks that they might fast and pray for her. And they do. And she decides to do something. And in the meantime, Haman, aggravated at Mordecai, builds gallows that are going to hold the carcass of Mordecai till he rots. And nobody stops him. Let me tell you something. Had we lived then in that little place of the lake, we'd have wondered, where is God? Just like Elie Wiesel in his book Night stands as a child, viewing all the sights of death and smelling it from the ovens. And the man behind him says, where is God now? Of course. You know, such periods of silence are woven all the way through the text. And if you don't know this, and if you don't remember this, and if you don't call this to mind when he stays silent while you are on the lake, you will panic, you will doubt, you will become cynical. Your faith will remain like a little tiny mustard seed. I've heard great sermons on Joseph. I've listened to great sermons on Moses. I have never heard a sermon on the 400 years that separated Joseph from Moses. Now, what if you and I had lived then? I'd much rather live in the days of Joseph, or prefer to live in the days of Moses, especially when the redemption happens. But what about the silent period where God doesn't move? We move along in history and we come to Hannah. We love Hannah, this woman of God who prayed for a son, and the wonder boy came. His name is Samuel. Great messages on Hannah. Great messages on Samuel. I don't think I've ever heard a message on 1 Samuel 3:1, which says, word from the Lord was rare in those days. Visions were infrequent. The Good News Bible says, there were very few messages from the Lord, and visions from him were quite rare. But I venture to say that's exactly where most of us are spending our lives, right this hot moment. God is silent. You're in a waiting period. We think the prophets were the ones who heard God's voice on a regular basis. If you think that, you haven't read Habakkuk, who watched unjust events occur one after another. And they didn't stop. Finally, he said to God, why? And while I'm at it, how long? This is a prophet. What was the problem? He was on the lake. The fog had rolled in. You can sing in his time, where God makes all things beautiful, but right now I'm drowning. Between Malachi and the birth of the Lord Jesus is another 400-year period you have probably never heard a sermon about. Absolute, stark silence. Not even the writing of a verse of Scripture. 4 centuries. If you want to discover how God works, not only in Esther's day, but in your day, keep these 4 things in mind. Number 1, there are often sustained periods of silence. Okay? Often. Unless I miss my guess, that's where you find yourself. And I want to give you a tip on how to handle those times of absolute silence. Here it is. The periods of God's silence are just as significant as the times in which he speaks. They're far more painful, and they are far more often. You need ears of faith to listen for his voice when you're on a lake. And then let me mention, secondly, there will be a subtle turn of events that will begin to happen. Sensitive ears, sharp antenna, will detect those changes. They're subtle, remember. For example, you're looking at Esther chapter 6. The king can't sleep. Now I want to ask you, when was the last time that made news? The president couldn't sleep last night. I don't think I've read that. The king can't sleep. Or if I did, it was a little part of the paper. But it's subtle. It's nevertheless a change. I suppose the king slept well all the time. That's why it made news in chapter 6 that he didn't in this occasion. And out of the blue, Mordecai's name comes out of obscurity. He's reading the record, listening to the notes from the Chronicles, and he hears Mordecai's name, and he hears that this man saved his life. By the way, this is between the two banquets, isn't it? Isn't it significant that God, in his timing, wanted to introduce the king to Mordecai, and it took two banquets. I laughed at two banquets. I'm now ashamed that I laughed at two banquets. It was part of his plan. I think, why two banquets? One will do. Well, I'm not God. He could have called for four or none. He's not into banquets. The point of it all is that in the mystery of these changing of events, subtle things occur that the sensitive heart picks up. And my friend, that's what wisdom is about. That's Christian maturity. And rather than thrashing about on the lake, thinking, I will not make it, I will never hear a voice, we begin to watch for turns of events. I mean, right after he gets out of this sleepless night, who's in the courtyard or in the court of the king but Haman? Haman, he has splinters in his hands from building the gallows on which to hang Mordecai. And the king called him. We laughed at that last time, remember? The king calls him in, says, who should we honor? Haman thinks, who's better than me? I'm glad you think that, but that's not my plan. I'm going to honor Mordecai. And sure enough, Haman is the man who takes Mordecai out for a walk on a horse, proclaiming his greatness. I'd call that a change of events.
0: What may look like a coincidence is actually sovereignty. That's the quiet confidence that Chuck Swindoll wants us to carry away from Esther's story. When God seems silent, he's not absent. He's at work in ways we can't see from our limited human perspective. You're listening to Insight for Living. A bit later on, Chuck will share a closing thought that you won't want to miss. First, I want to tell you about a special bundle of resources for the Esther series. It includes the Searching the Scriptures Bible Study Workbook, Chuck's full-length biography of Esther, and the complete collection of 12 sermons on CD. To access these resources right now, go to insight.org/offer. In just a moment, I'll tell you about a brand new booklet that Chuck's written about the power of the cross. We published it just in time to coincide with a teaching series that begins on June 10th. The cross not only represents our salvation through Christ, but when we focus on the cross of Jesus, it becomes our compass every single day. Here's Chuck.
1: You might not remember the name Roy Riggles. If not, Roy was a football player, and in the 1929 Rose Bowl, he picked up a fumble and took off running, fast, confident, strutting toward the goal line, absolutely certain he knew where he was going. Guess what? He was headed in the wrong direction. A 70-yard sprint headed the wrong way. Oh, man, can't you just picture it? His own teammate had to chase him down. And when that teammate finally caught up with him, Roy shouted, I love this. Get away from me. This is my touchdown. He was convinced. But Roy was dead wrong. Well, I've spent a lifetime in ministry, and I can tell you, that story never gets old because it never stops being true. Sincere people, well-meaning people, people who love God and work hard and mean every word of their prayers, running the wrong direction. Why? Because somewhere along the way, they lost sight of the cross. The cross reorients everything. When it's in clear focus, you know which goal line is which. You know what matters and what doesn't. You know how to live. That's what Insight for Living is all about. 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

0: With Alaska News, I'm Patty Burchill. Alaska's largest planned solar farm, expected to break ground west of Anchorage this summer, is likely to deliver cheaper electricity than possible with imported natural gas, according to information the state's largest electric utility shared with state lawmakers this month. In a May 14 hearing of the Alaska House Labor and Commerce Committee, Chugach Electric Government Affairs Manager Trish Baker said power from the project should cost about the same as power produced from natural gas at current prices. Because gas prices are expected to rise in coming years amid a growing shortage in Cook Inlet, the solar project is poised to become cheaper than power generated by imported natural gas. That's only for the months when solar is an option. In the winter, during peak demand for heating and home electricity use, solar produces minimal energy in much of Alaska. Solar energy costs are declining rapidly, and in parts of rural Alaska, it is cheaper to operate both solar and diesel power plants than diesel plants alone, despite the cost of operating solar only seasonally. Red Dog Mine near Kotzebue is planning a large solar farm. And the University of Alaska will be required to provide advance notice before increasing student fees and an itemized list of fees charged to students and families under new legislation passed by the Alaska Legislature. Representative Ashley Carrick of Fairbanks, sponsor of the bill, said that while the fee categories and the amount of the consolidated fee are required to be published online, it is often extremely difficult to find the amount allocated to each category. Students can see the general categories their fees pay for, but they usually do not see the dollar amount paid for each service, such as student activities or recreation. Senator Rob Myers of North Pole, sponsor of the companion bill in the Senate, said, quote, "At a time when the cost of higher education continues to rise, students and families deserve clear and accessible information about how their money is being spent," end quote. The bill would also require the Board of Regents to provide 30 days of notice before increasing student fees or new fees are introduced. If approved by the governor, the changes to university fee disclosures would be enacted in July of 2027. And that's Alaska News.
1: With Sports Shorts, I'm Cody. In some NBA playoff news, Shai Gilgeous-Alexander scored 32 points. Alex Caruso led another strong bench effort with 22. And the Oklahoma City Thunder moved one win away from a return trip to the NBA Finals by beating the San Antonio Spurs 127-114. Jared McCain, getting the call with Jalen Williams and A.J. Mitchell both sidelined, scored 20 in his first playoff start for the defending NBA champion Thunder, who lead the Western Conference Finals 3-2. Game 6 is Thursday in San Antonio. If there's a Game 7, it'll be back in Oklahoma City on Saturday. And in some quick NHL news, the Golden Knights suffocated Colorado's high-powered offense to beat the Avalanche 2-1 on Tuesday night for an unthinkable sweep to make their third Stanley Cup final in 9 seasons. The Golden Knights will get a break while they watch to see whether Carolina or Montreal emerges from the Eastern Conference final. The Hurricanes lead that series 2-1 with Game 4 tonight. And that's Sports Shorts.
0: Here's Western Alaska's weather outlook from KICY AM 850. For eastern Norton Sound and the Nulato Hills, including Stebbins and Ilum, areas of fog this morning, mostly cloudy with a slight chance of thunderstorms, highs in the mid-60s, northwest winds to 10 miles an hour. And tonight, mostly cloudy, a slight chance of thunderstorms this evening, areas of fog, lows in the mid-30s, northwest winds to 10 miles an hour, becoming southwest after midnight. For St. Lawrence Island, including Gamble and Savunga, mostly cloudy today, areas of fog this morning, highs in the mid-30s, north winds to 20 miles an hour. And tonight, mostly cloudy, areas of fog, lows in the upper 20s, north winds to 20 miles an hour. For the Bering Strait coast, including Brevik Mission and Shishmaref, partly sunny this morning, then becoming mostly sunny, areas of fog this morning, highs in the mid-30s, north winds around 25 miles an hour. And tonight, partly cloudy this evening, then becoming mostly cloudy, areas of fog, lows in the upper 20s, north winds around 25 miles an hour. For the Yukon Delta coast, including Alakanuk and Mountain Village, the flood warning for high water and heavy ice runs for Alakanuk and Amonguk remains in effect until 5 o'clock this afternoon. Also, the flood watch for high water and heavy ice runs for Nunumikwa is in effect through this afternoon. For today, mostly cloudy, areas of fog this morning, a slight chance of showers this afternoon. Highs in the mid-50s, northwest winds to 10 miles an hour. And tonight, mostly cloudy, areas of fog, lows in the mid-30s, northwest winds to 10 miles an hour. For the lower Yukon River, including St. Mary's and Marshall, the flood warning for high water for St. Mary's is now in effect until 5 o'clock today. For today, mostly cloudy, a slight chance of showers this morning, then a chance of showers this afternoon. Highs in the upper 50s, northeast winds to 10 miles an hour. And tonight, mostly cloudy, a chance of showers this evening, lows in the upper 30s, east winds to 10 miles an hour, becoming northwest after midnight. For the Kuskokwim Delta, including Eek and Tuksuk Bay, mostly cloudy today with scattered rain showers, areas of fog this morning, visibility 1/4 mile or less at times, highs in the mid-50s, north wind to 15 miles an hour. And tonight, mostly cloudy with scattered rain showers, lows in the 30s, west winds to 15 miles an hour. And for the southern Seward Peninsula coast, including Nome and Golovin, mostly cloudy this morning, then becoming partly sunny. Areas of fog this morning, a slight chance of thunderstorms, a chance of showers this afternoon. Highs in the upper 50s, northwest winds to 10 miles an hour, becoming southwest this afternoon. And tonight, mostly cloudy, a slight chance of thunderstorms this evening. Areas of fog, lows in the lower 40s, east winds to 10 miles an hour. I'm Patty Burchill. That's the weather forecast from KICY, AM 850.

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0: It's just that good right here on the Breakfast Club this morning. It is 7:11 on the Breakfast Club. My name is Nathaniel Hobbs, here with my beautiful wife, Carlene, and we're glad to be joining you for this day as it's Wednesday, which means it is Bible trivia.
1: That's right.
0: This day.
1: That is my most official position here, is racing to the phones to take your calls to answer our Bible trivia questions.
0: Well, I don't know about
1: but
0: that.
1: But today's a good day. I think we're going to get lots of calls. That song will get you up and jumping.
0: Well, it will.
1: What a great start to the morning.
0: Hop and step in your step, I guess. Anyway, we
1: Anything
0: have some notes.
1: That turns our eyes to the goodness of God is a
0: Amen.
1: Good beginning.
0: That's right. Notes for you from the KICY clipboard. The Nome Eskimo community is offering a 3-day wilderness CPR and first aid training for youth ages 14 to 18. That's going to start June 22nd, and obviously 3 days. It'll be through the 25th. It'll be from 8 to 5 each day at Norton Sound Health Corporation. There is limited space, so if you'd like information or you want to register, it's a free class, so you can contact Jenny Diggs at jdiggs@necalaska.org. 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
1: What a terrific thing. If you have kids who like to be out and about and in the country, having those life-saving skills is just terrific.
0: Yes, it is.
1: So, big day today. We've got a graduate at our house. You all are invited to the Nome Belt High School graduation. That's happening tonight. The parade of graduates leaves the rec center at 5:30 to follow a route through town, and they're going to end at the high school. The graduation ceremony will begin at 6 o'clock. Excuse me, 7 o'clock in the Nome Belt's gym. So, the 7 o'clock is that graduation, and come early, get good seats.
0: Yeah. Wave and drive quick. For the parade. The Graphite One team is inviting you to a community meeting, and that's going to be held Sunday, May 31st. That'll be from 2 to 6 at Old St. Joe's. It'll be an opportunity to learn about the ongoing permitting process and the next steps for the project. You can get more information by calling 907-687-1184. Find out all about it.
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1: Yeah.
0: Great opportunity for both elders and wisdom and our youth to learn from them.
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0: Awesome. Well, we're rounding out the last week of school lunches and breakfasts here in Nome. So Nome Elementary School breakfast today is a strawberry Nutri-Grain bar, assorted canned fruit, fresh fruit, honey bun, graham crackers, milk. And the breakfast for middle and high school. It's egg and sausage cheese tornado, a blueberry Nutri-Grain bar, gold cereal selection, fresh fruit, fruit juice, and 100 grams, as well as milk. For lunch, they're having beef tacos. This is at the Nome Elementary School. Beef tacos, ham and cheese sandwich, bean refried vegetarian, a garden bar, assorted canned fruit, fresh fruit, craisins, brown rice, milk. Man, they're pulling out all the stops.
1: Things.
0: And for the middle and high school, it's chicken drumsticks, ham and cheese sandwich, mashed potatoes, garden bar, assorted canned fruit, and fresh fruit as well. Biscuit, milk,
1: always
0: brown
1: those
0: gravy
1: milk options,
0: and chocolate milk.
1: There you have it. Well, at XYZ, they're going to be enjoying chili, cornbread, cauliflower, and pears.
0: Having it all, getting it done right here on the Breakfast Club. Not eating it all, but sharing it all. Back to some music. It's Morning for the Morning. It's number 21 in our Southern Gospel charts. Jordan Family Band.

0: Well, the sun will rise today, or it did rise today at 5:03, and it will set at 12:53 tomorrow. It gives us 19 hours and 50 minutes of daylight, an addition still of 6 minutes and 14 seconds as we roll very quickly towards that long June 21st day.
1: That's right. I have to say that the gray skies last night really helped me get to bed.
0: Oh, did it?
1: I did not feel like staying up, and that sun is so tempting. I was out traveling last week, and that was the question everyone asked. So a lady older than myself said, I just heard about your daylight all the time, and I've been wondering about that. And it was just interesting that the fascination the lower 48 has with what's just life in the spring up here.
0: Yes, yes. Well, that the records were set on these days back in 2011 was the high for here in Nome. It was a record of 71 degrees on this day. In 1907, we had a record low of 20 degrees. So just grateful for these moderate temperatures
1: today. Absolutely.
0: On this day, though, we have some special things happening.
1: That's right. We've got quite a list of birthdays here. So sending our wholehearted greetings and wishes for the best day ever to Jared Wiggins, Rebecca Sparks, Brianne Jones, Katie Allison Kelso, Molly Nachtigborgen, Cammie McDaniel, Levi Tweet, and Vicky Tweet.
0: A whole bunch of them.

0: quite a challenge for us in the verse of the day. This is from the English Standard Version. Acts 20:24 says, "But I do not account my life of any value, nor as precious to myself, if only I may finish my course and the ministry that I received from the Lord Jesus to testify to the gospel of the grace of God."
1: Amen.
0: That makes me think of a prayer that was read to me yesterday. It was an elder had written this prayer, and the statement was, "If there is any work left for me to do today, let me do it, Lord, for your glory." And it was someone who was longing for heaven and wanting to be done with this world, but living aware that they might still have work to do. So it's a good prayer to pray. If there's works you've prepared ahead of me today, let me do them for your glory, Lord.
1: I think it's interesting to note, too, that he's not accounting his life as precious to himself, as in that he needs to save it in some way. But not that he's not devaluing his life either, because he knows that it's here for God's purpose. That's what he's testifying to. So,
0: gospel of the grace of God. And aren't we all that? Any good that's in us? It comes from the goodness of God.
1: Well, here's Grace Ann Smith with If I Can See Him.

0: love my kids with all my heart, and I've seen my older family members leave us when we were younger because of smoking. I don't want them to have to feel what we felt growing up losing them.
1: Quitting has impacted my health in such a positive way.
2: I have a responsibility to teach others, to share with others your life as a non-smoker.
1: It feels amazing to be a positive role model.
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5: To the residents of Teller and Brevig Mission from Graphite One, the community meeting scheduled for June 1 in Brevig Mission has been postponed to a date yet to be determined. 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That's to the residents of Teller and Brevig Mission from Graphite One. 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

0: With Alaska News, I'm Patty Burchill. Alaska's largest planned solar farm, expected to break ground west of Anchorage this summer, is likely to deliver cheaper electricity than possible with imported natural gas, according to information the state's largest electric utility shared with state lawmakers this month. In a May 14 hearing of the Alaska House Labor and Commerce Committee, Chugach Electric Government Affairs Manager Trish Baker said power from the project should cost about the same as power produced from natural gas at current prices. Because gas prices are expected to rise in coming years amid a growing shortage in Cook Inlet, the solar project is poised to become cheaper than power generated by imported natural gas. That's only for the months when solar is an option. In the winter, during peak demand for heating and home electricity use, solar produces minimal energy in much of Alaska. Solar energy costs are declining rapidly, and in parts of rural Alaska, it is cheaper to operate both solar and diesel power plants than diesel plants alone, despite the cost of operating solar only seasonally. Red Dog Mine near Kotzebue is planning a large solar farm. And the University of Alaska will be required to provide advance notice before increasing student fees and an itemized list of fees charged to students and families under new legislation passed by the Alaska Legislature. Representative Ashley Carrick of Fairbanks, sponsor of the bill, said that while the fee categories and the amount of the consolidated fee are required to be published online, it is often extremely difficult to find the amount allocated to each category. Students can see the general categories their fees pay for, but they usually do not see the dollar amount paid for each service, such as student activities or recreation. Senator Rob Myers of North Pole, sponsor of the companion bill in the Senate, said, quote, "At a time when the cost of higher education continues to rise, students and families deserve clear and accessible information about how their money is being spent," end quote. The bill would also require the Board of Regents to provide 30 days of notice before increasing student fees or new fees are introduced. If approved by the governor, the changes to university fee disclosures would be enacted in July of 2027. And that's Alaska News.
1: With Sports Shorts, I'm Cody. In some NBA playoff news, Shai Gilgeous-Alexander scored 32 points. Alex Caruso led another strong bench effort with 22. And the Oklahoma City Thunder moved one win away from a return trip to the NBA Finals by beating the San Antonio Spurs 127-114. Jared McCain, getting the call with Jalen Williams and A.J. Mitchell both sidelined, scored 20 in his first playoff start for the defending NBA champion Thunder, who lead the Western Conference Finals 3-2. Game 6 is Thursday in San Antonio. If there's a Game 7, it'll be back in Oklahoma City on Saturday. And in some quick NHL news, the Golden Knights suffocated Colorado's high-powered offense to beat the Avalanche 2-1 on Tuesday night for an unthinkable sweep to make their third Stanley Cup final in 9 seasons. The Golden Knights will get a break while they watch to see whether Carolina or Montreal emerges from the Eastern Conference final. The Hurricanes lead that series 2-1 with Game 4 tonight. And that's Sports Shorts.
0: Here's the fast forecast from KICY AM 850. For eastern Norton Sound and the Nulato Hills, areas of fog this morning, mostly cloudy with a slight chance of thunderstorms. Highs in the mid-60s, northwest winds to 10 miles an hour. For St. Lawrence Island, mostly cloudy today, areas of fog this morning. Highs in the mid-30s, north winds to 20 miles an hour. For the Bering Strait coast, partly sunny this morning, then becoming mostly sunny. Areas of fog this morning. Highs in the mid-30s. North winds around 25 miles an hour. For the Yukon Delta coast, the flood warning for high water and heavy ice runs for Alakanuk and Amonguk is in effect until 5 o'clock this afternoon. Also, the flood watch for high water and heavy ice runs for Nunumikwa is now in effect through this afternoon. For today, mostly cloudy, areas of fog this morning, a slight chance of showers this afternoon. Highs in the mid-50s, northwest winds to 10 miles an hour. For the lower Yukon River, the flood warning for high water for St. Mary's is now in effect until 5 o'clock today. For today, mostly cloudy, a slight chance of showers this morning, then a chance of showers this afternoon. Highs in the upper 50s, northeast winds to 10 miles an hour. For the Kuskokwim Delta, mostly cloudy today with scattered rain showers. Areas of fog this morning, visibility 1/4 mile or less at times. Highs in the mid-50s, north winds to 15 miles an hour. And for the Southern Seward Peninsula coast, mostly cloudy this morning, then becoming partly sunny. Areas of fog this morning, a slight chance of thunderstorms, a chance of showers this afternoon. Highs in the upper 50s, northwest winds to 10 miles an hour, becoming southwest this afternoon. We'll have the extended forecast in about a half an hour here on KICY, AM 850.
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3: Am I?
4: You sound like you might be a chimpanzee.
3: You sound very right, Uncle Bob.
4: Okay, Clarabelle, right?
3: Yeah, man.
4: Well, Clarabelle the chimpanzee, welcome to Nature Corner.
3: I am so happy to be your guest today.
4: Oh, so happy to have you. Most kids know what you look like, Clarabelle.
3: Beautiful, right?
4: Very much so. What's the difference between a monkey and a chimp?
3: Monkeys are smaller, and of course they have tails.
4: Hey, that's right. You don't have a tail, do you?
3: No, I don't. So I have to use only my 2 feet and 2 hands to hang on to the tree limb.
4: A monkey can wrap his tail around the branch, using it as an extra hand.
3: Right on.
4: Would you describe your charming self, Clarabelle?
3: I am 3 feet tall, weigh 140 pounds, and my arms are quite long.
4: So I notice. When you stand up straight, your hands come a foot below your knees.
3: The Creator was kind when he made them that long, Uncle Bob. See, they become more than just hands when they are that long. They are also legs.
4: Front legs?
3: Yeah. I use them to let me gallop with the group.
4: So you get down on all fours when you really want to go.
3: You've got it. But when I am not moving, I'll often stand upright on my hind legs.
4: Why do you do that?
3: Several reasons. To look over top of the weeds and bushes for enemies, and to hunt for food.
4: Might miss it otherwise.
3: Yes. Also, we chimpanzees are a friendly group. We often stand up and hug one another.
4: How warm and tender.
3: We also will groom one another, like pulling bad ticks out of each other's bodies.
4: Oh, you're also helpful and thoughtful.
3: We really support one another.
4: Really? Clarabelle, how many are there in your group of chimpanzees?
3: 75. We have had as few as 35 and as many as 80.
4: Wow. Who's your leader?
3: Chimpanzees do not have a leader.
4: You don't?
3: No.
4: Well, how do you keep order in such a large group?
3: Split into subgroups.
4: Oh, groups within your big group.
3: That's right. We might split up into 8 or 9 subgroups within our big group.
4: But still you're all part of the large group.
3: That way we encourage and check up on one another to keep order in the large group.
4: Okay. Right now, let's talk about your hair.
3: That is something lady chimps love to chew the rag about.
4: It looks really nice.
3: I try to keep it neat.
4: Well, you do.
3: Thank you. It covers most of my body. Like I said, it is long and black. But the hips, thighs, and chin of a chimpanzee have gray hairs.
4: Mm.
3: The hair on my head, you may notice, is directed backward and is parted.
4: Yes, just naturally parted?
3: Yes. Some have none to worry about, though. A few older chimpanzees go bald. I see you are headed in that direction, Uncle Bob.
4: Thanks a lot, Clarabelle. See, I just noticed you have eyebrow ridges.
3: Oh, yes. God gave them to me to communicate.
4: What do you mean?
3: I can talk with my chimp friends by just wrinkling my face or eyebrow ridges in a special way.
4: How interesting.
3: My intelligent maker taught me a lot of different facial expressions.
4: Each one that says something.
3: You're right.
4: How about the sounds that you make?
3: I have 24 different ways that I say. Each way says something completely different.
4: Oh, that's really unique.
3: Thank you.
4: Many animals of Africa are nocturnal. Are you?
3: No, I am diurnal.
4: You sleep nights and are awake during the day.
3: Yes.
4: Tell the kids about an average day in the life of a chimpanzee.
3: We awaken at dawn.
4: At the sunrise.
3: Yes, and we do not have to be reminded what we do the first 3 hours after we rise and shine.
4: What's that?
3: Eat? My belly is empty.
4: So what's for breakfast, Clarabelle?
3: Most of the time, fruit, like bananas and coconuts. Mm. 68% of the food a chimpanzee eats is fruit that grows thick in the jungle. Mm. All 75 of us get up and start wandering through the rainforest. When one of my sisters or brothers finds a large amount of fruit, he hoots.
4: He gives a hoot about the fruit, right? And says, come and get it.
3: Yeah, we chimps always share our food with the other group members. Sometimes, Uncle Bob, we can hear one of our brothers calling from a mile away.
4: And you get down on all fours and gallop in that direction.
3: You've got it.
4: What else do you eat?
3: 28% of our food is vegetable.
4: Ooh, you love veggies.
3: Very much, yeah. The master designer taught us to have a proper balance in our meals.
4: What are some of the veggies you eat?
3: Leaves, seeds, flowers, bark, stalks, new plant shoots and roots.
4: Do you eat anything other than fruit and vegetables?
3: Yes. 4% of my food is made up of insects.
4: Like?
3: Termites. Good.
4: How do you catch them? They live in a big stone castle.
3: Easy. God, the sun, who designed my brain, taught me how to make and use tools.
4: Really? Such as?
3: I will break off a small branch, pull off all of the leaves, mm-hmm. and slide it in the small entrance hole of the termite mound.
4: What does that do, Clarabelle?
3: Oh, a lot. The soldier termites guarding the entrance to the termite mound swarm all over the end of the stick. And I just pull it out, put it in my mouth, and lick it off.
4: Presto! You've just eaten a dozen protein-rich termites.
3: I will do that again and again and again until my tummy has had enough termites.
4: 4% of your meal.
3: Right. I'll also look for a bee's nest, Uncle Bob. I will poke a stick into the nest, pull it out, and lick off the honey.
4: Neato. Where'd you learn that?
3: My intelligent creator, the Lord Jesus Christ.
4: So during the first 3 or 4 hours after you awaken every morning, you search for food.
3: Sometimes we chimpanzees will find nuts from the trees and the rainforest.
4: Now you have fingers and fingernails. Do you use them to open the nuts?
3: Oh, no. Shell is too hard.
4: But you do open the nuts.
3: Definitely.
4: How?
3: My kind maker taught me to wedge the nut between two tree roots, pick up a large stone with my hand, and break the shell.
4: Amazing. You do know how to use tools.
3: Not just how to use them, to make them also.
4: Yes, like the stick to get the termites and the honey.
3: And the leopard.
4: What's this?
3: When one of our group spots a hungry leopard who would like to chow on one of us, we all hoot and holler at it and pick up sticks the size of clubs and chuck them at the leopard.
4: You throw large sticks at the leopard?
3: Oh, yes. Many times that scares him off.
4: Good for you. You didn't mention drinking much water.
3: Oh, but we do.
4: Where do you get it?
3: From the rain that collects in little crevices in the tree trunk.
4: Well, how do you get it out of these little crevices?
3: Good question. And many times I cannot get my head in between the narrow crotch or the branch of the tree to lap up the water. Mm-hmm. So I will grab a handful of dry leaves, crinkle them up in my hand, and drop the leaves in the tiny puddle of clean water.
4: And?
3: The leaves act like a sponge, Uncle Bob, and soak up the water.
4: Oh.
3: Then I reach my long fingers into the narrow crack of the tree, pull out the crumpled leaves, put them in my mouth, get a nice drink.
4: Very intelligent, Clarabelle chimpanzee.
3: Intelligence comes from intelligence. Mm. Never forget that, Uncle Bob.
4: Right. You're speaking of your master designer who taught you.
3: God the Son, the Lord Jesus Christ.
4: Right on. Well, after you've spent 3 or 4 hours having a super good long breakfast, what's next?
3: Siesta, nap time.
4: Sleeping off the big meal, huh?
3: That's right. But before I can take my nap, I must make my bed.
4: Make your bed?
3: Yes, each chimpanzee is responsible for making his own bed. All that is, except the babies, and they stay with their mamas.
4: Mm-hmm. Now, what's your bed like? Where do you make it?
3: It is a very simple but safe bed. After our big morning meal, we chimps will climb a tree, 20, 30 feet up in the branches, and make our beds.
4: What's your bed like, Clarabel?
3: Well, it does not have sheets or blankets.
4: Okay.
3: I will just bend some of the branches and crisscross others, making them hook on to one another at their joints.
4: Okay.
3: This makes a very nice, solid frame and a protective rim for my bed. Plus, the many leaves on the branches become my comfortable mattress.
4: And now all you have to do is curl up and conk out.
3: You're right, yeah. And I will get a nice siesta, Uncle Bob.
4: Good. Why do you make your bed in the tree?
3: Leopards. They would sneak up on us chimps if we were sleeping on the ground.
4: I understand you. How long do you use this special mattress in the sky?
3: Only twice. For my midday nap and again that night.
4: Not the next day and the next?
3: No.
4: Why not?
3: We chimps wander through the rainforest, Uncle Bob.
4: Oh.
3: We're always on the go, looking for food.
4: So that means you must make a new bed every day.
3: Yet if we do not make our beds, we can just try sleeping on the ground with the poisonous snakes and the leopards.
4: Uh-oh. In your wanderings, do you ever come back and find one of your old beds?
3: Yes, and when I do, I say, who has been sleeping in my bed?
4: Do chimpanzees ever get sick, Clarabel?
3: It's interesting you ask that, Uncle Bob. Yes, we do. We are just like every other creature on this planet, including you.
4: What do you do to get well?
3: The great doctor, who is also my creator, taught us chimpanzees to go to his special medicine cabinet.
4: The creator has a medicine cabinet?
3: Sure.
4: Where?
3: Right here in the rainforest. The Lord God made a leafy plant that we chimps never eat for food. But when we get sick, we will eat it.
4: Have you gone out looking for this plant when you were sick?
3: I was so sick once, I could not. Instead, a chimp sister ran out in the woods and got it for me.
4: Oh, how thoughtful. And?
3: I ate the leaves and got well.
4: Super. What did these leaves do for you?
3: The plant is a toxin.
4: A poison.
3: Yes, but not poisonous enough to hurt me or kill me.
4: Oh. Eh?
3: Only poisonous enough to hurt the bad germ or the parasite that was growing in my intestine.
4: A parasite can be a bug or an insect that lives off another creature.
3: That's right. I had one, and it was stealing my energy until I took the Creator's medicine.
4: Do you use this plant for most of your medicinal needs?
3: Yes, yes. It works great on fungal or fungus diseases, and it helps us when we are attacked by bad jungle viruses.
4: And you just know that you must eat the leaves of this plant when you become sick.
3: Only when I am sick. Like I said before, we chimpanzees never eat this plant when we are well.
4: Boy, that tells me you have a very kind creator.
3: A very intelligent creator who taught us to go after his medicine.
4: The creator that is full of wisdom and knowledge.
3: Isn't that what Colossians 2 verse 3 says about the Lord Jesus Christ?
4: Yeah, you've got it, Clarabel. For in him are hidden all of the treasures of wisdom and knowledge.
3: Ah, I'm glad for that.
4: Me too. Tell the kids and me about your baby.
3: Usually I will have one every year. I love my baby, Uncle Bob. I will hold him and cradle him in my arms as I am seated on the ground or in a tree.
4: Oh, you're a very loving animal.
3: Thank you. I love my baby so much that I take him with me wherever I go. Something else for you and the kids. Whenever a young chimpanzee approaches an old chimp, the young fella always greets the old chimp by touching his head, shoulder, or tummy.
4: What does that mean?
3: It is a sign of respect and submission to the older chimpanzee.
4: Whoa. The kids will be thinking about that, Clarabel.

0: Well, the time is here.
1: It is now. It is time for Bible trivia.
0: I think this is going to make some people have to pause and think.
1: You think?
0: I was counting on my fingers when you asked me this question earlier this morning.
1: Well, it's not that hard, but it's a good one.
0: It's a good one. Good trivia question.
1: A little bit of a thinker. Okay, so if you are the first caller with the right answer, we will send you out a pocket-sized New Testament.
0: Yes, we will.
1: And it has our handy-dandy KICY logo on it. Yeah, it's a great little tool. Tool to keep in your pocket, keep with you, keep one in the bathroom, keep one at camp, keep one in your side-by-side, wherever. You can use it to do the most important thing, take some time in God's Word. So the numbers to call, 1-800-478-5429 from the village. 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All right, Mrs. Hobbs.
0: Here we are.
1: Our question for the day.
0: The question of the morning is, how many books of the New Testament did John write? How many books of the New Testament did John write?
1: Okay. There it is. 800-478-5429 here in Nome. 907-443-2213. Thanks for playing along.

With Alaska News, I'm Patty Burchill. Alaska's largest planned solar farm, expected to break ground west of Anchorage this summer, is likely to deliver cheaper electricity than possible with imported natural gas, according to information the state's largest electric utility shared with state lawmakers this month. In a May 14 hearing of the Alaska House Labor and Commerce Committee, Chugach Electric Government Affairs Manager Trish Baker said power from the project should cost about the same as power produced from natural gas at current prices. Because gas prices are expected to rise in coming years amid a growing shortage in Cook Inlet, the solar project is poised to become cheaper than power generated by imported natural gas. That's only for the months when solar is an option. In the winter, during peak demand for heating and home electricity use, solar produces minimal energy in much of Alaska. Solar energy costs are declining rapidly, and in parts of rural Alaska, it is cheaper to operate both solar and diesel power plants than diesel plants alone, despite the cost of operating solar only seasonally. Red Dog Mine near Kotzebue is planning a large solar farm. And the University of Alaska will be required to provide advance notice before increasing student fees and an itemized list of fees charged to students and families under new legislation passed by the Alaska Legislature. Representative Ashley Carrick of Fairbanks, sponsor of the bill, said that while the fee categories and the amount of the consolidated fee are required to be published online, it is often extremely difficult to find the amount allocated to each category. Students can see the general categories their fees pay for, but they usually do not see the dollar amount paid for each service, such as student activities or recreation. Senator Rob Myers of North Pole, sponsor of the companion bill in the Senate, said, quote, "At a time when the cost of higher education continues to rise, students and families deserve clear and accessible information about how their money is being spent," end quote. The bill would also require the Board of Regents to provide 30 days of notice before increasing student fees or new fees are introduced. If approved by the governor, the changes to university fee disclosures would be enacted in July of 2027. And that's Alaska News.

0: With Sports Shorts, I'm Cody. In some NBA playoff news, Shai Gilgeous-Alexander scored 32 points, Alex Caruso led another strong bench effort with 22, and the Oklahoma City Thunder moved one win away from a return trip to the NBA Finals by beating the San Antonio Spurs 127-114. Jared McCain, getting the call with Jalen Williams and A.J. Mitchell both sidelined, scored 20 in his first playoff start for the defending NBA champion Thunder, who lead the Western Conference Finals 3-2. Game 6 is Thursday in San Antonio. If there's a Game 7, it'll be back in Oklahoma City on Saturday. And in some quick NHL news, the Golden Knights suffocated Colorado's high-powered offense to beat the Avalanche 2-1 on Tuesday night for an unthinkable sweep to make their third Stanley Cup final in 9 seasons. The Golden Knights will get a break while they watch to see whether Carolina or Montreal emerges from the Eastern Conference final. The Hurricanes lead that series 2-1 with Game 4 tonight. And that's Sports Shorts.
1: Here's Western Alaska's weather outlook from KICY AM 850. For eastern Norton Sound and the Nulato Hills, including Stebbins and Ilum, areas of fog this morning, mostly cloudy with a slight chance of thunderstorms, highs in the mid-60s, northwest winds to 10 miles an hour. And tonight, mostly cloudy, a slight chance of thunderstorms this evening, areas of fog, lows in the mid-30s, northwest winds to 10 miles an hour, becoming southwest after midnight. For St. Lawrence Island, including Gamble and Savunga, mostly cloudy today. Areas of fog this morning, highs in the mid-30s, north winds to 20 miles an hour. And tonight, mostly cloudy, areas of fog, lows in the upper 20s, north winds to 20 miles an hour. For the Bering Strait coast, including Brevik Mission and Shishmaref, partly sunny this morning, then becoming mostly sunny. Areas of fog this morning, highs in the mid-30s, north winds around 25 miles an hour. And tonight, partly cloudy this evening, then becoming mostly cloudy. Areas of fog, lows in the upper 20s, north winds around 25 miles an hour. For the Yukon Delta coast, including Alakanuk and Mountain Village, the flood warning for high water and heavy ice runs for Alakanuk and Amonguk remains in effect until 5 o'clock this afternoon. Also, the flood watch for high water and heavy ice runs for Nunumikwa is in effect through this afternoon. For today, mostly cloudy, areas of fog this morning, a slight chance of showers this afternoon. Highs in the mid-50s, northwest winds to 10 miles an hour. And tonight, mostly cloudy, areas of fog, lows in the mid-30s, northwest winds to 10 miles an hour. For the lower Yukon River, including St. Mary's and Marshall, the flood warning for high water for St. Mary's is now in effect until 5 o'clock today. For today, mostly cloudy, a slight chance of showers this morning, then a chance of showers this afternoon. Highs in the upper 50s, northeast winds to 10 miles an hour. And tonight, mostly cloudy, a chance of showers this evening, lows in the upper 30s, east winds to 10 miles an hour, becoming northwest after midnight. For the Kuskokwim Delta, including Eek and Tuksuk Bay, mostly cloudy today with scattered rain showers. Areas of fog this morning, visibility 1/4 mile or less at times. Highs in the mid-50s, north wind to 15 miles an hour. And tonight, mostly cloudy with scattered rain showers. Lows in the 30s, west winds to 15 miles an hour. And for the southern Seward Peninsula coast, including Nome and Golovin, mostly cloudy this morning, then becoming partly sunny. Areas of fog this morning, a slight chance of thunderstorms, a chance of showers this afternoon. Highs in the upper 50s, northwest winds to 10 miles an hour, becoming southwest this afternoon. And tonight, mostly cloudy, a slight chance of thunderstorms this evening, areas of fog, lows in the lower 40s, east winds to 10 miles an hour. I'm Patty Burchill. That's the weather forecast from KICY AM 850.

0: Well, that is something to reflect on and celebrate. The joy is going to come. Hallelujah. That was the Irwins with Life in their album Life Story. The joy going to come.
1: Well, we have a winner for Bible trivia.
0: Yes, we do.
1: What an encouraging call this morning from Franklin from Ammonic. He correctly answered that John wrote 5 books of the New Testament. That would be the book of John, the book of 1st, 2nd, and 3rd John, and the book of Revelation. So congratulations to Franklin. His call really blessed my heart this morning.
0: Yeah.
1: So grateful for everyone who listens and calls in. Thanks for the fun.
0: Yeah, we were a little early on that hour, so maybe caught some people by surprise. That was kind of planned.
1: The phone was quiet for a while, and I was afraid we weren't going to have a winner, but Franklin came through.
0: Awesome. Well, we have some notes for you from the KICY clipboard here on The Breakfast Club. If you're joining us for the second hour, my name is Nathaniel Hobbs. My beautiful wife, Carlene Lee Hobbs, here with us this morning and having a good time. We have Graphite One. They are inviting you to a community meeting, and that's going to be on Sunday, May the 31st, from 2 to 6 at Old St. Joe's here in Nome. It will be an opportunity to learn about the ongoing permitting process and the next steps for the project. If you'd like more information, you can give them a call at the 907-687-1184.
1: And tonight is graduation in Nome, so woo-hoo! Get ready to cheer our seniors on. The parade of graduates leaves the rec center at 5:30, and they'll be going all through town. You can wave and cheer and encourage them, and then they make their way out to the high school at 7 o'clock is when the commencement exercises actually begin. So you're invited to the Nome Belts High School graduation activities this evening.
0: The Nome Eskimo community is offering a 3-day wilderness CPR and first aid training for youth ages 14 to 18, June 22 through 25. It'll actually be June 22, 23, and 25.
1: Okay.
0: It's going to be from 8 to 5 each day at the Norton Sound Health Corporation. Space is limited, and if you'd like more information or you want to register,
1: hey, before you give that address,
0: two different things happening that this contact is a good one.
1: That's right. If you're interested in that first aid, emergency first aid course, also Jenny Diggs is the contact for both of these. Nome Eskimo is also looking for instructors for youth activities. Some of the things they're looking for are outdoor safety, net mending, tool making, and they're looking for people to teach a 1-week class. So the email you're going to give also would go to Jenny. They're looking for a letter of interest outlining your qualifications. If you have a skill to share, send it to Jenny. That's super exciting that they're pulling these things together.
0: Cool. It's Jenny Diggs, and her email is jdiggs, that's J-D-I-G-G-S, jdiggs at necalaska.org.
1: And that's both for the course on wilderness first aid and also then these youth activity instructors. Now, Norton Sound Health Corporation, the Northwest Campus, and Rome Nome are teaming up to offer a free birding field trip. How cool is this? It's led by Peter Bente and Carol Gales, who we know in Nome. They are the greatest of all time on this one. Everything. June 6th from 7 a.m. to 5 p.m. Transportation is provided. Space is limited. To reserve a seat, send an email to GLTRIGGKOMAKHUK. 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
0: That's a long one, but it's a good one. All right. Well, it's back to the menus here, and today for the Nome Elementary breakfast and lunch. Do you have them there?
1: Yeah, I'd be glad to read those. So breakfast has probably already happened, but lunch, the Nome Elementary School is looking at beef tacos with a ham and cheese sandwich. They're going to have all the side dishes with that, refried beans, of course, salad and fruit and craisins and milks at the middle and high school. They are having chicken drumstick. Of course, that comes with brown gravy. Option of a ham and cheese sandwich, mashed potatoes, and then the fruit and vegetable options with a biscuit. And, of course, chocolate or regular milk. I would suggest going for the chocolate.
0: Yes, you would. XYZ Senior Center is chili, cornbread, and cauliflower and pears. There you go. The 3 C's, 1 P. at the XYZ. All right, back to music. I will celebrate as it's, you know, it is graduation, and there are people celebrating. And next round, we will talk about birthdays that we're celebrating. But right now, it's I Will Celebrate. It's an oldie, but it's a good one.

0: Well, we are celebrating today because the sun rose at 5:03. Well, we're celebrating for lots of other reasons, but that's one of them. And beautiful sunrise happening today at 5:03. It happened at the sun, and the sun will set at 12:53 tomorrow. So you get to have the sun all day long.
1: All day long. We'll
0: 6 minutes and 14 seconds additional minutes over yesterday, giving us 19 hours and 50 minutes of daylight.
1: The green is just starting to crack. Little shoots of grass, little things, pussy willows coming out.
0: Yeah, Sunday afternoon, I looked out back of our house, and there was the faintest little whisper of green. And by last night, it was full green out back. So it's, I mean, full green in the grass.
1: It makes my heart happy. I'll tell you, that green coming, it does something good for
0: me. Well, it helps that that's also your favorite color. I mean, I'm just saying.
1: It's true.
0: And you've got all kinds of plant starters coming and stuff growing.
1: My little seeds are sprouting.
0: Yes.
1: These are things to celebrate, but the big exciting thing is there are people out there that this is their birthday.
0: It is, and it's the 147th day of the year. So by Friday, we'll be at 150 days already gone in 2026. So on this 147th day, we are celebrating. Who are we celebrating?
1: We are celebrating Jared Wiggins, Rebecca Sparks, Breanne Jones, Katie Allison Kelso, Molly Nechtigborgen, Cammie McDaniel, Levi Tweet, and Vicky Tweet.
2: Happy,

0: Well, it was on this day in history that the 1937, the newly completed Golden Gate Bridge connecting San Francisco and Marin County, California, it was opened to pedestrian traffic first, and then I guess with all the pedestrians on there, if it was safe, the next day vehicles began to cross. No, I don't think that's true, but anyway, it was people first and then vehicles the next day in 1937.
1: You know, I have never seen the Golden Gate Bridge.
0: I've been on it once.
1: You have. One of these days.
0: It was fun.
1: Mr. Hobbs, maybe you can take me there.
0: I should take you. That would be fun. That would be memorable. Well, back to some music. It's Oh Praise the Name, Hillsong Worship.

0: time for the Fishing Report from the Alaska Department of Fish and Game. 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
1: This is the Alaska Department of Fish and Game in Nome with an informational update for Norton Sound salmon and crab fisheries. King salmon returns are expected to be weak and similar to last year's run, with no harvestable surplus available. The department expects chum salmon to likewise be below average. We also expect the pink salmon run to be above average for an even-numbered year based on the presence of juvenile pink salmon in the Bering Sea Surface Trawl Survey in 2025. The 2026 coho salmon returns are predicted to be near the five-year average and support a limited commercial fishery. Directed commercial fishing for king salmon is not expected, and the sale of incidentally caught king salmon in the commercial fisheries will not be allowed if the subsistence fishery is closed. Chum salmon harvest is forecasted to be between 5,000 and 25,000 fish, with most of the harvest expected as incidental catch in the coho salmon fisheries in southern Norton Sound. In even-numbered years, pink salmon abundance is consistently higher than in odd-numbered years, and harvest is expected to be between 5,000 and 25,000 fish, dependent on market interest. The coho salmon run is expected to be similar to last year, but because of below-average ocean survival conditions in recent years, and the commercial harvest is expected to be between 20,000 and 50,000 fish. In the Port Clarence District, the commercial fishery is expected to remain closed because of continued lack of market interest. Winter king crab subsistence reports are due June 6th and are required to be submitted whether the permit holder fished or not. Permits can be turned into the Nome office, either to staff or the drop-off box located near the Front Street entrance. Or you can report your permit online. Failure to report can result in the loss of future permits and or fines. The winter commercial king crab fishery harvested 17,697 pounds of king crab. That's 83% of the available 21,400 pound quota allotted to the winter fishery, with 17 fishermen participating. The remaining 3,703 pounds of the winter crab GHL will be transferred to the summer season quota, resulting in a summer season king crab quota GHL of approximately 230,000 pounds. The summer season king crab commercial fishery is expected to open on Monday, June 15, 2026. Fishermen can register their vessels and pick up pot tags at the Nome Fish and Game office during normal business hours. Fishermen in the surrounding villages may register their vessels and have pot tags mailed to them via Bering Air by contacting the department. Fishermen are reminded to complete their vessel registration and CFEC requirements prior to June 15th opening date. Fishermen are required to have their physical CFEC card in their possession or an immediate fishing authorization prior to registering their vessel and receiving pot tags. Obtaining subsistence permits and reporting harvest is available online and can be found by going to www.adfg.alaska.gov. If you are unable to get your permit online, the department will issue you a permit at the Nome office. Village residents can also call 1-800-560-2271 if they need a permit, and the department will mail one out. For any questions regarding the upcoming fishing season, please call Fish and Game in Nome at 907-443-5167 or 1-800-560-2271. This has been an informational update from the Alaska Department of Fish and Game in Nome. Hey, stay safe out there and good luck.
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3: The next gnome tide will be a high tide at 2:59 p.m., followed by a low tide at 9:56 p.m. The marine forecast for Western Alaska coastal waters out to 15 nautical miles posted at 3:46 a.m. Wednesday, May 27th, outlook to Thursday. Zone 2802, Doll Point to Kwikpak. Today, north winds 10 knots, seas 3 feet, fog. Tonight, northwest winds 10 knots, seas 3 feet, fog. Thursday, northwest winds 10 knots, seas 2 feet, fog. Zone 2803, Kwikpak to Cape Stevens. Today and tonight, north winds 5 knots, fog. Thursday, southwest winds 5 knots, fog. Zone 2804, Cape Stevens to Moses Point. Today, northeast winds 10 knots, becoming southwest, seas 2 feet, subsiding, fog. Tonight, southwest winds 10 knots, seas 2 feet, fog. Thursday, southwest winds 5 knots, seas calm, fog. Zone 2805, Moses Point to Sledge Island. Today, north winds 10 knots becoming west, seas 2 feet, fog. Tonight, west winds 10 knots, seas 2 feet, fog. Thursday, south winds 5 knots, seas 2 feet, fog. Zone 2806, Sledge Island to Wales. There's a small craft advisory in effect through late tonight. Today, tonight, and Thursday, north winds 25 knots, seas 4 feet, fog. Zone 2816, the south side of St. Lawrence Island. Today, north winds 20 knots, seas 4 feet, subsiding, fog. Tonight, north winds 20 knots, seas 3 feet, fog. Thursday, north winds 15 knots, seas 3 feet, fog. Zone 2817, the north side of St. Lawrence Island. There's a small craft advisory in effect through late tonight. Today and tonight, north winds 25 knots, seas 5 feet, fog. Thursday, north winds 20 knots, seas 5 feet, fog.

0: With Alaska News, I'm Patty Burchill. Alaska's largest planned solar farm, expected to break ground west of Anchorage this summer, is likely to deliver cheaper electricity than possible with imported natural gas, according to information the state's largest electric utility shared with state lawmakers this month. In a May 14 hearing of the Alaska House Labor and Commerce Committee, Chugach Electric Government Affairs Manager Trish Baker said power from the project should cost about the same as power produced from natural gas at current prices. Because gas prices are expected to rise in coming years amid a growing shortage in Cook Inlet, the solar project is poised to become cheaper than power generated by imported natural gas. That's only for the months when solar is an option. In the winter, during peak demand for heating and home electricity use, solar produces minimal energy in much of Alaska. Solar energy costs are declining rapidly, and in parts of rural Alaska, it is cheaper to operate both solar and diesel power plants than diesel plants alone, despite the cost of operating solar only seasonally. Red Dog Mine near Kotzebue is planning a large solar farm. And the University of Alaska will be required to provide advance notice before increasing student fees and an itemized list of fees charged to students and families under new legislation passed by the Alaska Legislature. Representative Ashley Carrick of Fairbanks, sponsor of the bill, said that while the fee categories and the amount of the consolidated fee are required to be published online, it is often extremely difficult to find the amount allocated to each category. Students can see the general categories their fees pay for, but they usually do not see the dollar amount paid for each service, such as student activities or recreation. Senator Rob Myers of North Pole, sponsor of the companion bill in the Senate, said, quote, "At a time when the cost of higher education continues to rise, students and families deserve clear and accessible information about how their money is being spent," end quote. The bill would also require the Board of Regents to provide 30 days of notice before increasing student fees or new fees are introduced. If approved by the governor, the changes to university fee disclosures would be enacted in July of 2027. And that's Alaska News.
1: With Sports Shorts, I'm Cody. In some NBA playoff news, Shai Gilgeous-Alexander scored 32 points. Alex Caruso led another strong bench effort with 22. And the Oklahoma City Thunder moved one win away from a return trip to the NBA Finals by beating the San Antonio Spurs 127-114. Jared McCain, getting the call with Jalen Williams and A.J. Mitchell both sidelined, scored 20 in his first playoff start for the defending NBA champion Thunder, who lead the Western Conference Finals 3-2. Game 6 is Thursday in San Antonio. If there's a Game 7, it'll be back in Oklahoma City on Saturday. And in some quick NHL news, the Golden Knights suffocated Colorado's high-powered offense to beat the Avalanche 2-1 on Tuesday night for an unthinkable sweep to make their third Stanley Cup final in 9 seasons. The Golden Knights will get a break while they watch to see whether Carolina or Montreal emerges from the Eastern Conference final. The Hurricanes lead that series 2-1 with Game 4 tonight. And that's Sports Shorts.
0: Here's the fast forecast from KICY AM 850. For eastern Norton Sound and the New Lotto Hills, areas of fog this morning, mostly cloudy with a slight chance of thunderstorms. Highs in the mid-60s, northwest winds to 10 miles an hour. For St. Lawrence Island, mostly cloudy today, areas of fog this morning. Highs in the mid-30s, north winds to 20 miles an hour. For the Bering Strait coast, partly sunny this morning, then becoming mostly sunny. Areas of fog this morning, highs in the mid-30s, north winds around 25 miles an hour. For the Yukon Delta coast, the flood warning for high water and heavy ice runs for Alakanuk and Amonguk is in effect until 5 o'clock this afternoon. Also, the flood watch for high water and heavy ice runs for Nunumikwa is now in effect through this afternoon. For today, mostly cloudy, areas of fog this morning, a slight chance of showers this afternoon. Highs in the mid-50s, northwest winds to 10 miles an hour. For the lower Yukon River, the flood warning for high water for St. Mary's is now in effect until 5 o'clock today. For today, mostly cloudy, a slight chance of showers this morning, then a chance of showers this afternoon. Highs in the upper 50s, northeast winds to 10 miles an hour. For the Kuskokwim Delta, mostly cloudy today with scattered rain showers. Areas of fog this morning, visibility 1/4 mile or less at times. Highs in the mid-50s, north winds to 15 miles an hour. And for the southern Seward Peninsula coast, mostly cloudy this morning, then becoming partly sunny. Areas of fog this morning, a slight chance of thunderstorms, a chance of showers this afternoon. Highs in the upper 50s, northwest winds to 10 miles an hour, becoming southwest this afternoon. We'll have the extended forecast in about a half an hour here on KICY, AM 850.

0: Well, we're happy to announce that we are now offering Zarf at church.
1: That is true. It's very helpful.
0: It's a very special item, and we often use it, but I had no idea it was called Zarf, Z-A-R-F. It's a metal, it used to be a metal chalice that keeps the heat from your coffee from burning your fingers. Now we put it in a fancy cup holder. It's morphed into a cardboard sleeve, but it's supposed to be called, or at least I guess originally it was called a Zarf. Now we just call it.
1: It's the thing you put around your coffee. So if you stop by one of the two coffee shop options in Nome today, you could ask for a Zarf with your cup, that little cardboard sleeve.
0: I'm sure they will know exactly what you're talking about.
1: Keeps it from burning you. So I got to attend a wedding last week.
0: Yes.
1: Our daughter Kate was a bridesmaid in Michigan, and I heard a lot of scrooping.
0: Oh.
1: Do you know what a scroop is, Mr. Hobbs?
0: Well, not until I just read it.
1: Specifically the sound produced by the movement of silk, but it can be applied to the rustling, swooshy sound that ball gowns make. And there were definitely lots of scrooping going on.
0: S-C-R-O-O-P, scroop.
1: That's right.
0: It sounds... I see that and I think ice cream. I don't know why, but a scroop, you know, something you get ice cream out with. Yes.
1: Hey, there's another one here. Do you know what a petrichor is?
0: I do now.
1: What it is?
0: I do now, but I was always told something else about this. Yeah, so go ahead.
1: It's the smell after it rains. That clean smell. It's when the soil is disturbed by the raindrops. We smell those elements. The word for that is petrichor, the smell after the rain. It's from the Greek petra, which means stone, and ichor, the blood of Greek gods and goddesses. okay. It was coined by two Australian researchers in 1964. Those guys, they were cool. They were like, we need this smell petrichor after the rain. We all love it. Everybody breathes deeply.
0: I think that should be the sound. That should be the name of a cologne. You know, petrichor.
1: Yeah.
0: Kind
1: of fun.
0: Actually, you bought me some years ago.
1: Somebody made
0: cologne that smelled like grass that was fresh cut, dirt.
1: The dirt one had that smell after the rain.
0: Yeah.
1: So this one, it hit really close. Another strange word that we don't hear often, but I am afflicted with wrinkles in my glabella. It specifically says here that people with expressive faces, I do have eyebrows that move a lot, end up with wrinkles in their glabella. That is the space between your eyebrows.
0: Babe, that's how you got me from the beginning.
1: Really?
0: Yeah.
1: It was my highly expressive glabella?
0: Yes, you wrinkled your glabella and I just fell for you.
1: Wow, what do you know? So those with expressive faces or eyebrows that move all over, I'm getting wrinkles up there. Every now and again when I've really been concentrating on something, I'll reach up and I can feel the grooves in my glabella.
0: Well, they're not bad. Your wrinkles become you, so... Especially since you're a grandma. You know, your kids have to have something to look
1: and
0: at.
1: And as a grandma, I've got another word for you. I've been dealing with a lot of chanking.
0: Chanking.
1: Yeah. Mm-hmm. Chewed up food that's been spit out. Last night,
0: I did see
1: we were catching chanking from our grandson's mouth. No, don't throw that on the floor. Give it to mama.
0: So
1: he was not impressed
0: with
1: salad.
0: Wonderful words that you didn't know you needed to know. And now you can stump everybody at the workplace, you know. Talking about chanking, Zarf.
1: Offer them petrichor. A Zarf for their chalice.
0: We got a couple more we'll share with you after the SRN business report and a song. Some fun things. Anyway, back to some music and some real stuff. Mark Bishop, it's home.

With the Wall Street Business Report, I'm Bill Alexander. Drivers for ride-hailing apps such as Uber and Lyft in Massachusetts became the first in the nation Tuesday to certify a union, marking a milestone in the growing effort to organize gig economy workers amid ongoing concerns over pay, expenses, and working conditions. BP has ousted its chairman over what it called serious concerns related to important governance standards, oversight, and conduct, with Albert Manifold having been appointed to the position late last year. The U.S. Supreme Court refused to intervene in a discrimination lawsuit led by former Miami Dolphins head coach Brian Flores, allowing the case to proceed toward trial. The justices rebuffed an appeal from the league, which wanted the case handled through its arbitration process rather than open court in New York. American Airlines plans to outfit more than 500 of its narrow-body aircraft with Starlink and the SpaceX unit that has made inroads with major carriers for in-flight Wi-Fi. For the Wall Street Business Report, I'm Bill Alexander in Washington.

0: Well, as we are approaching this celebration time of graduation, it's a good time to be reminded that Jesus Christ came to set captives free and give us the hope that we need for all that we're going to face. And I know often for our young people, my son included, is graduating, and that the statements start coming in like, I don't know, like, what is my life supposed to be? What am I supposed to do? And it's helpful to know that Jesus didn't promise us to tell us everything that we're supposed to do in the future, but he said he would walk with us day by day. And if we'd cast all of our cares upon him, he cares for us. He'll walk with us. He'll give us direction as we seek him. And that's why we come to the cross. We bow our knees to recognize Jesus died to save me from myself, as well as the things in this world that are meant to destroy me. And my hope and my future and everything relies on him. He is life. He is hope. He is truth. And there's nothing that can separate us from the love of God. And so as you're facing the future, Christ is the answer to all of your future issues and directions. And you don't need to be hopeless or feel anxious because you don't know what you're doing tomorrow. That's an encouragement even for us as parents and grandparents talking to your kids or your grandkids, to just encourage them. Like, it's okay if you don't know what you're doing. Just walk with Jesus. Just walk with him. Next step, he'll give you direction. As you seek first the kingdom of God, he says all the things that we need will be added to us. And it's just a good reminder.
1: Amen. That is important to keep in mind. And we can be an encouragement to our kiddos by not just grilling them about the future, but encouraging them in the goodness of God showing up in their life.
0: Carrie Ann says, why should I worry? It's the next song here on The Breakfast Club.

0: Well, that's going to do it for us this morning. Thanks for joining us on The Breakfast Club. Cardi, you have a word for us going out the door.
1: Well, we were talking about all those funny words that you never would know exist, but here's one. Do you know what the back of the knee is called? The medical term for that spot behind your knee?
0: Probably very complicated.
1: It's the back of the knee. That's it. There's no special name for the back of the knee.
0: And
1: if you have to have something fixed back there, your medical records would declare it to be the back of the knee.
0: Well, aren't you glad Jesus knows the top of your head, the back of your knee, and all the in-between? Hey, thanks for joining us here today on The Breakfast Club. Stay tuned for Care Force coming right up after the ID. And may the Lord bless you and strengthen you as you journey with Him. Celebrate what Jesus is doing today and looking forward to the day. What a day that will be when we get to celebrate with Him in heaven.
1: Amen.

Typically, I am on the air with Care Force the fourth Wednesday of the month, and I'm always glad to be a part of KICY and a part of the Alaska community. As you know, I served in Alaska full-time for 4 years, and since that time, I've been bringing groups up and coming back and forth and helping out where the need was great in Alaska, and I just love being on KICY. I love the Alaska communities, and I love you, and I'm excited to share with you today. We have just come through, oh, by the way, before I get

started, I want to remind you that you can bring your prayer requests into the KICY CareForce prayer line by calling 1-800-478-5429, which is the number I'm using right now, or if you are in Nome itself, 907-443-2213. We would love to have the opportunity to join with you in prayer for any concerns, small or great, doesn't really matter. God knows exactly what we need, so and we want to join with you in prayer. Well, as I was about to say, we have just come through Memorial Day on Monday, and I just want to give thanks again to God for all those people who have given their all in service to our country. I know many of you have family members, you have ancestors who have fought and in some cases died or were injured in the course of doing battle. And we just give thanks to God for those people. But I don't know if you realize this, we are also called to be an army. 2 Corinthians chapter 2, verses 3 and 4 say this, "Join me in suffering," this is Paul writing to Timothy, "join me in suffering like a good soldier of Christ Jesus." No one serving as a soldier gets entangled in civilian affairs, but rather tries to please his commanding officer, which of course is the Lord himself. So we are called to be soldiers. How many of you know, you can raise your hand, I won't be able to see you, but you can raise your hand, how many of you know that there is a spiritual battle going on in this world, a war, if you will, between heaven and hell, between good and evil? How many of you know that? How many of you experience that? Every day, I think, most of us are faced with some decision, some choice between good and evil, between God's way and the way of the devil, between heaven and hell. We're in that place where we are making decisions on a regular basis about that. It's a spiritual battle. Now, the question is, when you're in a spiritual battle, how do you fight? I mean, we don't fight as our service folks in wars have fought with guns and bombs and hand-to-hand in some cases. That's not the way we fight. We don't fight with physical weapons. It's not a physical enemy that we're fighting against. So how do we fight in a spiritual battle? Well, 1 Peter 5:8 tells us, "Be sober-minded, be watchful, for your adversary, the devil, prowls around like a roaring lion, seeking someone to devour." I mean, those are the stakes. The devil himself is prowling around, looking for family members, looking for neighbors, looking for people in your life, and maybe even you, to try to devour you. That is the enemy that we are fighting. These are kind of military ideas and images, and I realize that they're not that popular these days. I mean, we are in a war. We don't really call it a war yet. It's a conflict, police action, whatever you want to call it. But it's not very popular to talk about war these days. But we are in a spiritual battle, a spiritual war. And there are a lot of images about the spiritual battle in the Bible, and perhaps one of the most famous is in Ephesians chapter 6, verses 10 to 17. And what we think is that Paul, being imprisoned in Rome and chained to Roman guards, and these would be elite Praetorian guards assigned to protecting Roman citizens, he was looking at them as he described how to arm ourselves, how to dress ourselves, and be ready for the spiritual battles ahead. I want to just read this passage. If you have your Bible, you might want to open it up.
says, finally, he's talked about all kinds of stuff, finally, be strong in the Lord and in his mighty power. When we're fighting a spiritual battle, we're not fighting in our own strength. We're fighting in the Lord's strength, his mighty power. But there is, there is a part that we play. Verse 11 says, put on the armor of God, the full armor of God. That's our job, to put on the armor, to get ready for the battle, so that you can take your stand against the devil's schemes, the devil that's prowling around looking for someone to devour, maybe even you. For our struggle is not against flesh and blood. I think we make a lot of the mistakes that we make in regards to fighting battles, that we're fighting battles against people. We're fighting battles against people that we disagree with politically, religiously. We disagree about ideas on how to accomplish things. We're not fighting people, but we are fighting against what Paul calls the rulers, against the authorities, against the powers of this dark world, and against the spiritual forces of evil in the heavenly realms. These are spiritual entities, angels, fallen angels, demons, whatever you want to call them. They are different kinds of creatures that are used by the devil, that are on the devil's side, that come against us in the spiritual battle. That's where our fight is. Therefore, and again, this is our part, because we're fighting against a spiritual enemy, not a physical one, therefore put on the full armor of God, so that when the day of evil comes, you may be able to stand your ground, and after you have done everything, to stand. The goal is to stand. The goal is to resist. The goal is to push back the evil, the darkness, the devil himself who's prowling to try to take people away, friends, family, maybe even yourself. Push back, to stand firm then, with the belt of truth buckled around your waist. You know, there's a question about what is truth today. Seems relative. The Bible has all the truth that we will ever need contained right within it. You've got the Bible, you have the truth. Wear it. Carry it, have it with you at all times, with the breastplate of righteousness in place. What is our righteousness? Is it my good deeds? No. I am standing in the righteousness of Christ. Jesus is the one and only person who lived and never sinned. He was 100% righteous, and I stand not in my own righteousness, but in his righteousness. And with your feet fitted with the readiness that comes from the gospel of peace. We are to wear the sandals that a Roman soldier would have worn, and they all were studded sand. They had steel studs in them, and they were all angled back. Why? Because the army was always supposed to go forward into battle, never back. We are to take the gospel of peace wherever God shows us to take it. And in addition to all this, he says, take up the shield of faith with which you can extinguish all the flaming arrows of the evil one. We are a target. There is no doubt. We as Christian people are a target. The devil is trying to undermine all that we do. He's trying to get us to start attacking each other. He's trying to get us to feel bad about ourselves. He's trying to make us discouraged. He's shooting arrows at us all the time. But the shield of faith is able to extinguish, to protect, to keep us from getting hit by the arrows that the devil is shooting at us. And take the helmet of salvation. You know, a helmet is really important. People wear a helmet when they're riding motorcycles. Sometimes we should when we're riding snow machines, to protect the most important part of our body, our brain. Take the helmet of salvation. Wear salvation as an impenetrable armor against the attacks of the enemy. And lastly, and the sword of the Spirit,
which is the Word of God. We started out with the truth, which comes from the Word of God, and we carry a sword, which is the Word of God. It's the only offensive weapon that we have. When Jesus was in the wilderness and he was tempted by the devil, he didn't fight the devil physically. He fought the devil with the Word of God, and that's how we're supposed to do it. This is the way we're supposed to fight spiritual battles. And the Roman army did never fought alone. It wasn't one soldier against the enemy. You know, if you have no choice and you're totally by yourself, certainly you need to fight with all your might, wearing God's armor, with your sword in hand. But most of the time, if there's someone around you, you need to link up with them. When the battle begins, you're stronger with another person. You're stronger with, you know, two or three. The Bible says that a cord of two or three strands is not easily broken. The reality is God has placed us within a Christian community. Maybe it's just your family. Maybe it's just another Christian friend. Hopefully you have a church or a small group that meets to share God's word together, to support one another, to pray for one another. That is who we need to link up with. We are sisters and brothers in arms, and we need to link up when the battle gets tough. We need the help of other people. You are not alone. Someone in your life is out there who would support you. You might have to ask them. You might have to look for them. But they are there, and they will help you up if you fall. They will help you to heal if you're injured. They are God's family. They are God's army. And we are in this fight together with them. You know, we have a saying, and it's comes from the military again, no one left behind. Unfortunately, I think some of us have forgotten that. When we see a sister or brother in crisis, fighting the devil, and maybe losing, and maybe falling, and maybe injured, and maybe struggling, maybe even sinning, we have a tendency to turn our back and let them fight alone. Dear sisters and brothers, that's not the way we're supposed to do it. We're supposed to join with them. No one left behind. No one left on the battlefield to fight alone. No one left on the battlefield who's injured. No one left in harm's way. If we can do anything to help, we should do it. Romans chapter 12, verse 5 says, though we are many, we are one body in Christ, one army in Christ. We are members of each other. We belong. And when one part is suffering, when one person is on the battlefield and is injured, is wounded, is falling, we suffer with them. 1 Corinthians 12:26 says, if one member suffers, all suffer together. If one member is honored, all rejoice together. When we rescue a sister or brother who is struggling, who is losing in this life that spiritual battle which they're in, when we rescue them, when we get them out of that or help them out of that, wow, what a rejoicing is ours. No one left behind. No one left behind. If at all possible, we go into battle together. And whenever we can, everyone leaves together. We fight the battle together with God's people. We fight against the enemy, not a physical enemy, but a spiritual one. And then we leave the battlefield together. We don't leave anybody behind, but we rejoice in the strength that comes from being together. And part of that is why we pray on KICY in Care Force, because we know that we're not alone, or we're not supposed to fight this battle alone.
we're not supposed to fight these, have these struggles and go through them alone. We share in each other's burdens. We share in each other's hurts. We share in each other's pains. And when one part is suffering, we suffer with them, and we join together in prayer, upholding them, trying to help them out of their situation through prayer. And if we can, and if we have the opportunity, we might actually step in and intervene and help them. So that's why we are coming to God this morning on Care Force with these prayer requests. Remember, please don't try to fight your battles alone. Join with other people. And one of the easiest ways to do that is to call in on the prayer line, 1-800-478-5429, or from Nome itself, 907-443-2213. So let's join together in this spiritual battle. It's not easy to live in this world because of all the things that are going on, because of all the forces that are arrayed against God's people. It's not easy to do this alone. So let's join together in prayer. Dear Lord, we thank you that we are part of your body, part of an army, and that we have the weapons, the tools that we need in order to fight this battle successfully. Lord, help us to realize that we are not alone in this. Help us to join together with other sisters and brothers in Christ who can stand with us, arm in arm, linked up, to fight against the enemy that wants to destroy, to kill, and steal and destroy. Lord, thank you for the opportunity to pray with each other and support one another in prayer. We are so glad to be able to share together and bear one another's burdens. Lord, we know that there are situations all around the world where there is not peace. We think of the people in Ukraine. We think of the people in Israel. We think of the people in Africa and then all over the Middle East. Those people are struggling. We pray for peace. We pray that your peace would enter in, that somehow or another it would awaken in the people who are in conflict a desire to pursue peace rather than war, to find a successful way to resolve these conflicts. We pray for your power in your church in all these places, that they would, that the people of God would be able to stand strong. We lift them up, and we thank you for what you're going to accomplish, because you are the one who empowers your people, who calls your army together to fight against evil. Lord, there's a caller that is requesting prayer for her eyesight. She's going blind, and she's praying that God would, that you would help preserve her sight. She says she wants her sight to be preserved until it's not needed anymore, which is probably not until she goes home to be with the Lord. But we do lift up this caller, that we would, that you would touch her eyes. Give doctors, give the medical teams or whoever is working to try to help her, give them wisdom and strength on how to preserve and even improve her eyesight. And thank you, Lord, for hearing us. Another caller is requesting prayer for upcoming travel for medical appointments. We ask that you would open the doors for flights to travel and for the right doctors to be available in the different clinics or hospitals where this person is going. This person is also struggling with tensions in the family. We don't know what those are. Maybe somebody is wounded on the battlefield, or they are striking out because they're in pain. We pray that these tensions in the family would ease, that you would bring this family together and help them realize that they are there, or should be there, for each other rather than fighting each other. But another caller is praying for a newborn baby that has been medevaced to Seattle. We thank you, Lord, for doctors and medical staff that are involved. We pray that you would give them wisdom. We praise God for the care that this baby has received. And we just continue to pray for his healing. Be with his parents as they wait and watch. Help them not to succumb to discouragement. Give the doctors continued wisdom as they continue to care for this baby.
Another caller is requesting prayer for her family. She's living with her daughter and their children, and they're struggling to find a good, safe, and affordable place to live in Anchorage. Not easy. They recently had a car accident, and they need a good car to replace for all the things that they need to do for transport. We pray for a door to open for a new place to stay, affordable place to stay, and also for transportation so that they can get to the appointments and the things that they need for shopping, for school, for whatever. This caller is also requesting that you continue to help them wait on God. Wait on you, Lord. Your timing is the right timing. And she, like many of us, is struggling with impatience. Give her patience. Help her to wait upon you, knowing that when the time is right, the answers will come. There's another caller who's praying for a woman in Fairbanks who has very serious health concerns. This person would love to be able to be with this woman who's struggling, but is unable due to the distance and the cost and travel. We pray for family and friends that they would help and come alongside this woman to help her. Lord, the situation in Africa with Ebola, you know all about that, and it's spreading around. We pray that you would help that situation, that this plague would stop, and that people would be able to recover. We pray for, again, the medical staff, people around the world that are struggling to try to contain this disease. We pray that you would touch and heal, that you'd protect people from this disease. Lord, we thank you for hearing our prayers, and we know that you know all the things that we need before we ask. We pray for the local churches in our area, wherever we are, that you would strengthen them, help them band together to truly be able to fight in the spiritual battle and win. For villages without churches or without pastors, help people find one another who are trusting in you, who are born-again believers, that they might stand together. We pray for leadership to be raised up in these places where there are no churches or where there are no pastors. We pray for people to have the courage and strength to step up and say, here I am, send me. I'll help. I'll teach a Bible study. I'll teach a Sunday school class. I'll preach. I'll sing. Lord, we think of people who are coming to faith in you. They're new believers. We pray that you'd help them find fellowship, that you help them find a connection, help them find their place in the body of Christ. Lord, lots of people have struggled over this past year with recent death, and what a sad thing it is to lose a loved one, to lose a friend. We ask that you'd help and comfort them. We thank you, Lord, for being able to do that. Lord, we lift up all those who serve us in villages and in the communities where we are, for the medical staff, for teachers, for police officers, for hospital workers, for those who are in the communities trying to lead and do the best, help them make good decisions about what they do in their communities. We pray for the government at the state level. We pray for the government at the federal level. We thank you, Lord, that you have given us a nation where we can speak and worship freely, where we can pretty much do according to whatever the law says, whatever we want, as long as it's legal. Lord, thank you for our freedoms. And again, we give you great thanks for those who have struggled to preserve these freedoms. For those that are alive, maybe struggling from PTSD, we ask you to bless them, heal them, help them find the help that they need. Thank you, Lord, for their families. Give them strength as they receive people back, that they would be understanding and find help if the person coming back needs that help. Thank you for hearing our prayers. We lift up those who are traveling. This is the beginning of the spring season.
There are some ice conditions and so on that are unsafe. Give people wisdom as they travel, as they get out and begin to do subsistence. Guide them, direct them. Thank you, Lord, for hearing our prayers. We lift them up to you in Jesus' name. Amen. Well, once again, this is Pastor Mark Murchison. I am with you on the fourth Wednesday of the month, most months, and I'm excited to be here. Stand firm. Stand together. Lock arm in arm with a fellow believer, and you will be stronger when you face a spiritual battle. God bless you. I'll talk to you again.

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1: Here's Western Alaska's weather outlook from KICY AM 850. For eastern Norton Sound and the New Lotto Hills, including Stebbins and Ilum, areas of fog this morning, mostly cloudy with a slight chance of thunderstorms. Highs in the mid-60s, northwest winds to 10 miles an hour. And tonight, mostly cloudy, a slight chance of thunderstorms this evening, areas of fog, lows in the mid-30s, northwest winds to 10 miles an hour, becoming southwest after midnight. For St. Lawrence Island, including Gamble and Savunga, mostly cloudy today, areas of fog this morning, highs in the mid-30s, north winds to 20 miles an hour. And tonight, mostly cloudy, areas of fog, lows in the upper 20s, north winds to 20 miles an hour. For the Bering Strait coast, including Brevik Mission and Shishmaref, partly sunny this morning, then becoming mostly sunny, areas of fog this morning, highs in the mid-30s, north winds around 25 miles an hour. And tonight, partly cloudy this evening, then becoming mostly cloudy, areas of fog, lows in the upper 20s, north winds around 25 miles an hour. For the Yukon Delta coast, including Alakanuk and Mountain Village, the flood warning for high water and heavy ice runs for Alakanuk and Amonguk remains in effect until 5 o'clock this afternoon. Also, the flood watch for high water and heavy ice runs for Nunumikwa is in effect through this afternoon. For today, mostly cloudy, areas of fog this morning, a slight chance of showers this afternoon. Highs in the mid-50s, northwest winds to 10 miles an hour. And tonight, mostly cloudy, areas of fog, lows in the mid-30s, northwest winds to 10 miles an hour. For the lower Yukon River, including St. Mary's and Marshall, the flood warning for high water for St. Mary's is now in effect until 5 o'clock today. For today, mostly cloudy, a slight chance of showers this morning, then a chance of showers this afternoon. Highs in the upper 50s, northeast winds to 10 miles an hour. And tonight, mostly cloudy, a chance of showers this evening, lows in the upper 30s, east winds to 10 miles an hour, becoming northwest after midnight. For the Kuskokwim Delta, including Eek and Tuksuk Bay, mostly cloudy today with scattered rain showers, areas of fog this morning, visibility 1/4 mile or less at times, highs in the mid-50s, north wind to 15 miles an hour. And tonight, mostly cloudy with scattered rain showers, lows in the 30s, west winds to 15 miles an hour. And for the southern Seward Peninsula coast, including Nome and Golovin, mostly cloudy this morning, then becoming partly sunny. Areas of fog this morning, a slight chance of thunderstorms, a chance of showers this afternoon. Highs in the upper 50s, northwest winds to 10 miles an hour, becoming southwest this afternoon. And tonight, mostly cloudy, a slight chance of thunderstorms this evening. Areas of fog, lows in the lower 40s, east winds to 10 miles an hour. I'm Patty Burchill. That's the weather forecast from KICY AM 850.

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1: I was teaching at a national seminar on how to communicate an unchanging Christ in our rapidly changing culture. Well, at the end of a session, a pastor from Kentucky came up to tell me his story he thought really illustrated some of what I'd been saying. He said, when I was a young man, we used to have some big tent revivals in my community, and each night an invitation was given for folks to come forward if they wanted to be, well, as this country preacher would always say, born again. Well, the pastor went on to describe how some of the deacons would actually go out into the audience and go row to row, and shall we say they were encouraging folks to make that choice? And near the back, one of the deacons came to a young man who gave him an honest and memorable response. The deacon said, son, do you want to be born again? To which the boy said, no. And the deacon pressed the point, why don't you want to be born again? And the young man answered in all seriousness, because I'm afraid this time I'd come out as a girl. I'm Ron Hutchcraft, and I want to have a word with you today about lost in our language. Okay, first we can laugh at what that boy said. I mean, then when we're done laughing, let's think about what we can learn from a response like that. The preacher used words that the preacher understood, but apparently not everyone who was listening understood. It's a classic example of the problem with a language called Christianese. It's the language we church folks speak without even thinking, and the language that folks who desperately need our message don't begin to understand. Many of our Christianese words are good Bible words, but words that a lot of lost people around us just don't know. For just a moment, try to think lost. Think like a lost person. Think what a person without the context of a Christian environment hears when we say a word like accept or receive Christ as your personal Savior. I mean, we receive packages today, not people. And when we accept someone, we treat them right. When you try to hear what a lost person hears, words like salvation, saved, become a Christian, are either not understood or vastly misunderstood. Oh, and born again. In a world without absolutes, the word sin has become a word without meaning to many people, as much as the word believe. Most people would probably say yes if you ask them if they believe in Jesus. And you'll know that they don't mean what the Bible means when it says, believe on the Lord Jesus Christ. Even the word Savior is not one that people use much today. They're great words, but the people who need Jesus the most have no idea what they mean, or they have the wrong idea. And that's what makes our word for today from the Word of God such a mission-critical prayer for any of us who know people we want to take to heaven with us. In Colossians 4:3-4, listen to Paul. Pray for us that God may open a door for our message, and pray that I may proclaim it clearly, as I should. It's not enough to just transmit the good news about Jesus. No, like good missionaries, we need to ask God to help us translate it into non-religious words that lost people can understand. See, if a man came running into the room you're in, shouting and say Swahili, this room is on fire, evacuate immediately. You'd probably go, well, he sounds sincere. I think he has something important to say. But you'd have no idea what he was saying because it wasn't in words you could understand. It's not in your language, and you might die as a result. And that's no matter how important the message is and no matter how sincere the messenger is. The spiritually dying people around us, they hear us Christians announcing our all-important life or death message, but often in words they don't understand. Yeah, the gospel's life or death information that literally eternities depend on. So we can't afford for them to get lost in our language. They might be lost forever.
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0: 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I'm from Kotlik, Alaska. 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
1: Here's the fast forecast from KICY AM 850. For eastern Norton Sound and the Nulato Hills, areas of fog this morning, mostly cloudy with a slight chance of thunderstorms. Highs in the mid-60s, northwest winds to 10 miles an hour. For St. Lawrence Island, mostly cloudy today, areas of fog this morning, highs in the mid-30s, north winds to 20 miles an hour. For the Bering Strait coast, partly sunny this morning, then becoming mostly sunny. Areas of fog this morning, highs in the mid-30s, north winds around 25 miles an hour. For the Yukon Delta coast, the flood warning for high water and heavy ice runs for Alakanuk and Amonguk is in effect until 5 o'clock this afternoon. Also, the flood watch for high water and heavy ice runs for Nunumikwa is now in effect through this afternoon. For today, mostly cloudy, areas of fog this morning, a slight chance of showers this afternoon. Highs in the mid-50s, northwest winds to 10 miles an hour. For the lower Yukon River, the flood warning for high water for St. Mary's is now in effect until 5 o'clock today. For today, mostly cloudy, a slight chance of showers this morning, then a chance of showers this afternoon. Highs in the upper 50s, northeast winds to 10 miles an hour. For the Kuskokwim Delta, mostly cloudy today with scattered rain showers. Areas of fog this morning, visibility 1/4 mile or less at times. Highs in the mid-50s, north winds to 15 miles an hour. And for the southern Seward Peninsula coast, mostly cloudy this morning, then becoming partly sunny. Areas of fog this morning, a slight chance of thunderstorms, a chance of showers this afternoon. Highs in the upper 50s, northwest winds to 10 miles an hour, becoming southwest this afternoon. We'll have the extended forecast in about a half an hour here on KICY, AM 850.

Serving all of Western Alaska and the Russian Far East, this is KICY AM 850. That was Phil Wickham with I Believe. We heard from Lauren Talley before that with More. And I'm Patty Birchall. Thanks for joining me this Wednesday morning. I've got a note from the KICY clipboard. Nome Preschool Association is accepting registrations for the upcoming school year. Classes for children aged 3 to 5 are available. 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Back to the music. We've got the Perrys coming up, but first here's Sanctus Real. You are, I am, here on KICY AM 850.

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0: That's Ellie Holcomb, Hope's Gonna Find You. It's here on KICY AM 850 at your service since Easter Sunday of 1960. We heard from Brian Free and Assurance before that. That's just what grace does. Well, congratulations going out to Franklin of Amonok. He was our winner on Bible trivia this morning when Nathaniel and Carlene played the game. He knew that John wrote 5 books of the New Testament. That would be the book of John, 1st, 2nd, and 3rd John, and, of course, the book of Revelation. And for his correct answer, he won a pocket-sized New Testament from KICY. Congratulations to Franklin of Amonok.
1: My grandma does this thing when she hugs me. 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She's telling me that I matter, that the moment is important. 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She nearly lost her husband this year to a stroke. She didn't go through it alone. The prayers of family, friends, and even strangers gave her courage, serenity, and strength.
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0: Here's Western Alaska's weather outlook from KICY AM 850. For eastern Norton Sound and the New Lotto Hills, including Stebbins and Ilum, areas of fog this morning, mostly cloudy with a slight chance of thunderstorms, highs in the mid-60s, northwest winds to 10 miles an hour. And tonight, mostly cloudy, a slight chance of thunderstorms this evening, areas of fog, lows in the mid-30s, northwest winds to 10 miles an hour, becoming southwest after midnight. For St. Lawrence Island, including Gamble and Savunga, mostly cloudy today. Areas of fog this morning. Highs in the mid-30s. North winds to 20 miles an hour. And tonight, mostly cloudy. Areas of fog. Lows in the upper 20s. North winds to 20 miles an hour. For the Bering Strait coast, including Brevik Mission and Shishmaref, partly sunny this morning, then becoming mostly sunny. Areas of fog this morning. Highs in the mid-30s. North winds around 25 miles an hour. And tonight, partly cloudy this evening, then becoming mostly cloudy. Areas of fog, lows in the upper 20s. North winds around 25 miles an hour. For the Yukon Delta coast, including Alakanuk and Mountain Village, the flood warning for high water and heavy ice runs for Alakanuk and Amonok remains in effect until 5 o'clock this afternoon. Also, the flood watch for high water and heavy ice runs for Nunumikwa is in effect through this afternoon. For today, mostly cloudy, areas of fog this morning, a slight chance of showers this afternoon. Highs in the mid-50s, northwest winds to 10 miles an hour. And tonight, mostly cloudy, areas of fog, lows in the mid-30s, northwest winds to 10 miles an hour. For the lower Yukon River, including St. Mary's and Marshall, the flood warning for high water for St. Mary's is now in effect until 5 o'clock today. For today, mostly cloudy, a slight chance of showers this morning, then a chance of showers this afternoon. Highs in the upper 50s, northeast winds to 10 miles an hour. And tonight, mostly cloudy, a chance of showers this evening, lows in the upper 30s, east winds to 10 miles an hour, becoming northwest after midnight. For the Kuskokwim Delta, including Eek and Tuksuk Bay, mostly cloudy today with scattered rain showers, areas of fog this morning, visibility 1/4 mile or less at times. Highs in the mid-50s, north wind to 15 miles an hour. And tonight, mostly cloudy with scattered rain showers, lows in the 30s, west winds to 15 miles an hour. And for the southern Seward Peninsula coast, including Nome and Golovin, mostly cloudy this morning, then becoming partly sunny. Areas of fog this morning, a slight chance of thunderstorms, a chance of showers this afternoon. Highs in the upper 50s, northwest winds to 10 miles an hour, becoming southwest this afternoon. And tonight, mostly cloudy, a slight chance of thunderstorms this evening, areas of fog, lows in the lower 40s, east winds to 10 miles an hour. I'm Patty Burchill. That's the weather forecast from KICY AM 850.

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2: God's word for us today: no temptation has overtaken you except what is common to all, and God is faithful. He will not let you be tempted beyond what you can bear, but when you are tempted, he will also provide a way out so you can endure it. 1 Corinthians 10:13. So this is a verse of assurance. It is one of many in the Bible that you can take all the way to the bank. Every one of us is or has been tempted, including Jesus himself. His first test in the wilderness before he started his public ministry was passing three temptations with flying colors. The Apostle Paul also knew great temptations throughout his life, and here's the secret sauce. No matter what temptation is thrown at you by Satan or another tempter, there is always another way out of the situation than succumbing to the temptation. God is faithful to show you another way out that honors him, but you may need to search for it and go in that direction instead. Bottom line, you never have to say, "I was forced to succumb to any temptation." God has your back. This is Dr. Keith Hamilton, Alaska Christian College's president, reminding you that because he lives, you can face tomorrow.

0: I'm Tanea Bell from Quinnahawk. 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
1: Here's the fast forecast from KICY AM 850. For eastern Norton Sound and the New Lotto Hills, areas of fog this morning. Mostly cloudy with a slight chance of thunderstorms. Highs in the mid-60s, northwest winds to 10 miles an hour. For St. Lawrence Island, mostly cloudy today. Areas of fog this morning. Highs in the mid-30s, north winds to 20 miles an hour. For the Bering Strait coast, partly sunny this morning, then becoming mostly sunny. Areas of fog this morning. Highs in the mid-30s, north winds around 25 miles an hour. For the Yukon Delta coast, the flood warning for high water and heavy ice runs for Alakanuk and Amonguk is in effect until 5 o'clock this afternoon. Also, the flood watch for high water and heavy ice runs for Nunumikwa is now in effect through this afternoon. For today, mostly cloudy, areas of fog this morning, a slight chance of showers this afternoon. Highs in the mid-50s, northwest winds to 10 miles an hour. For the lower Yukon River, the flood warning for high water for St. Mary's is now in effect until 5 o'clock today. For today, mostly cloudy, a slight chance of showers this morning, then a chance of showers this afternoon. Highs in the upper 50s, northeast winds to 10 miles an hour. For the Kuskokwim Delta, mostly cloudy today with scattered rain showers. Areas of fog this morning, visibility 1/4 mile or less at times. Highs in the mid-50s, north winds to 15 miles an hour. And for the southern Seward Peninsula coast, mostly cloudy this morning, then becoming partly sunny. Areas of fog this morning, a slight chance of thunderstorms, a chance of showers this afternoon. Highs in the upper 50s, northwest winds to 10 miles an hour, becoming southwest this afternoon. We'll have the extended forecast in about a half an hour here on KICY AM 850.

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That song was at number 2 last week on the top 9 at 9. Tune in this Saturday night at 9 o'clock to find out where it lands this week. Well, I've got a note here from the KICY clipboard. The Graphite One team invites you to a community meeting this Sunday from 2 to 6 at Old St. Joe's. This will be an opportunity to learn about the ongoing permitting process and the next steps for the project. For more information, call 907-687-1184. Aaron Schust is on the way with a song called The One, but first here's Cindy Reeves. This is Alaska, here on KICY AM 850.

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1: If I could write a prescription for the women of the world, wrote psychologist Dr. James Dobson, it would provide each of them with a healthy dose of self-esteem and personal worth. I have no doubt, he said, that this is their greatest need. Question: is the same also true of men? I, for one, believe it is. What people need today is a good dose of self-esteem, and that is a great deal different from ego or pride. Now, you may consider this to be academic, but I'm convinced there is a lot of difference between self-love and the love of self. Self-love is your knowledge of the fact you are a person of value and worth made in the image of God. And without this, you can't function adequately. That is totally different from being in love with yourself, or pride, which Jesus condemned. Whenever I meet a person who is always putting himself or herself down, making remarks that tell me the person doesn't think he or she is as good as most people, I see an unhappy individual who doesn't function very well in life. Knowing who you are, understanding your strengths and weaknesses, allows you to maximize your effectiveness and realize your potential as a human being, accomplishing what God intended. It's what Paul was driving at when he wrote, "Don't think of yourself more highly than you ought to, but rather think of yourself with sober judgment." This makes you understand your need to let God work through your life and gives you freedom to be yourself. In his ministry, Jesus recognized the value of the individual when he said, "You ought to love your neighbor as yourself." He never went around saying, "I'm not baptizing nearly as many people as John is," or suggest that the woman at the well find a good counselor to break through her obsessive-compulsive behavior. He treated people as individuals of value and worth, which is part of what enabled them to accept his direction in their lives. On occasions, Jesus walked long distances to talk with only one person, someone whom society would not consider to be very important. We've got to learn that many of the expectations that are thrust on us today are society's, not God's. The woman who is constantly comparing herself with others, saying, "I'm not as beautiful or as lovely as so-and-so," hasn't recognized the fact God made her an individual, a unique person, different from all the other women in the world. No one in all the world sees with your eyes, or feels with your emotions, or experiences what you do. You're one of a kind, an original without duplication. Insight: to be the person that you can be, you must rid yourself of feelings that you don't measure up to your dad's expectations or what the culture expects of you, and say, "God, I want to be all that you want me to be. Nothing more, nothing less, so here I am, fill me with yourself. Let me be the person you want me to be." Shortly before his death, the English poet E.E. Cummings wrote to a high school student and said, "To be nobody but myself, in a world which is doing its best night and day to make you everybody else, means the hardest battle any human can fight, and never stop fighting. It is time to turn your back on the images and the stereotypes which confront us on television, in newsstand publications, and bombard us in society, and turn on to authentic being, reality, and genuineness. When you're at peace with yourself, you can make peace with those who trouble you. And that is very important."
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0: Pat Barrett. I've Got a Fire. Here on KICY AM 850, Christian Radio for the real people. We heard from Robin Kayatelic before that with Healing Waters. Well, our verse from God's Word today comes from the book of Acts, chapter 20, verse 24. Paul is speaking here, actually, and he says, "However, I consider my life worth nothing to me. My only aim is to finish the race and complete the task the Lord Jesus has given me, the task of testifying to the good news of God's grace." That's Acts chapter 20, verse 24, from the New International Version of the Bible. Stay tuned. We're going to take a quick break for the weather. Come back with Roger Holmberg and He Touched Me. Later on, the week's revival and the Isaacs. Keep it right here. KICY, AM 850.
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0: 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Here's Western Alaska's weather outlook from KICY AM 850. For eastern Norton Sound and the Nulato Hills, including Stebbins and Ilum, areas of fog this morning, mostly cloudy with a slight chance of thunderstorms, highs in the mid-60s, northwest winds to 10 miles an hour. And tonight, mostly cloudy, a slight chance of thunderstorms this evening, areas of fog, lows in the mid-30s, northwest winds to 10 miles an hour, becoming southwest after midnight. For St. Lawrence Island, including Gamble and Savunga, mostly cloudy today, areas of fog this morning, highs in the mid-30s, north winds to 20 miles an hour. And tonight, mostly cloudy, areas of fog, lows in the upper 20s, north winds to 20 miles an hour. For the Bering Strait coast, including Brevik Mission and Shishmaref, partly sunny this morning, then becoming mostly sunny, areas of fog this morning, highs in the mid-30s, north winds around 25 miles an hour. And tonight, partly cloudy this evening, then becoming mostly cloudy, areas of fog, lows in the upper 20s, north winds around 25 miles an hour. For the Yukon Delta coast, including Alakanuk and Mountain Village, the flood warning for high water and heavy ice runs for Alakanuk and Amonguk remains in effect until 5 o'clock this afternoon. Also, the flood watch for high water and heavy ice runs for Nunumikwa is in effect through this afternoon. For today, mostly cloudy, areas of fog this morning, a slight chance of showers this afternoon. Highs in the mid-50s, northwest winds to 10 miles an hour. And tonight, mostly cloudy, areas of fog, lows in the mid-30s, northwest winds to 10 miles an hour. For the lower Yukon River, including St. Mary's and Marshall, the flood warning for high water for St. Mary's is now in effect until 5 o'clock today. For today, mostly cloudy, a slight chance of showers this morning, then a chance of showers this afternoon. Highs in the upper 50s, northeast winds to 10 miles an hour. And tonight, mostly cloudy, a chance of showers this evening, lows in the upper 30s, east winds to 10 miles an hour, becoming northwest after midnight. For the Kuskokwim Delta, including Eek and Tuksuk Bay, mostly cloudy today with scattered rain showers, areas of fog this morning, visibility 1/4 mile or less at times, highs in the mid-50s, north wind to 15 miles an hour. And tonight, mostly cloudy with scattered rain showers, lows in the 30s, west winds to 15 miles an hour. And for the southern Seward Peninsula coast, including Nome and Golovin, mostly cloudy this morning, then becoming partly sunny. Areas of fog this morning, a slight chance of thunderstorms, a chance of showers this afternoon. Highs in the upper 50s, northwest winds to 10 miles an hour, becoming southwest this afternoon. And tonight, mostly cloudy, a slight chance of thunderstorms this evening. Areas of fog, lows in the lower 40s, east winds to 10 miles an hour. I'm Patty Burchill. That's the weather forecast from KICY AM 850.

0: 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Western Alaska's single source for news, color photo journalism, and classified advertising. 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
1: I don't think you'll be surprised to hear that Irma Bombeck was one of my favorite philosophers in life. Hi, I'm Chuck Swindoll. 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She once wrote, "I always knew that raising kids, if you did it right, could eventually impair you from living a normal life." This wise woman goes on to say, "Motherhood is definitely not a job for sissies." And how right she is. There's no other task which is, at the same time, so thankless, yet so rewarding. No other task which consumes all you have to give it. And it's still not enough, by the way. So, God bless you, mothers.
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1: With Alaska News, I'm Patty Burchell. Alaska's largest planned solar farm, expected to break ground west of Anchorage this summer, is likely to deliver cheaper electricity than possible with imported natural gas, according to information the state's largest electric utility shared with state lawmakers this month. In a May 14 hearing of the Alaska House Labor and Commerce Committee, Chugach Electric Government Affairs Manager Trish Baker said power from the project should cost about the same as power produced from natural gas at current prices. Because gas prices are expected to rise in coming years amid a growing shortage in Cook Inlet, the solar project is poised to become cheaper than power generated by imported natural gas. That's only for the months when solar is an option. In the winter, during peak demand for heating and home electricity use, solar produces minimal energy in much of Alaska. Solar energy costs are declining rapidly, and in parts of rural Alaska, it is cheaper to operate both solar and diesel power plants than diesel plants alone, despite the cost of operating solar only seasonally. Red Dog Mine near Kotzebue is planning a large solar farm. And the University of Alaska will be required to provide advance notice before increasing student fees and an itemized list of fees charged to students and families under new legislation passed by the Alaska Legislature. Representative Ashley Carrick of Fairbanks, sponsor of the bill, said that while the fee categories and the amount of the consolidated fee are required to be published online, it is often extremely difficult to find the amount allocated to each category. Students can see the general categories their fees pay for, but they usually do not see the dollar amount paid for each service, such as student activities or recreation. Senator Rob Myers of North Pole, sponsor of the companion bill in the Senate, said, quote, "At a time when the cost of higher education continues to rise, students and families deserve clear and accessible information about how their money is being spent," end quote. The bill would also require the Board of Regents to provide 30 days of notice before increasing student fees or new fees are introduced. If approved by the governor, the changes to university fee disclosures would be enacted in July of 2027. And that's Alaska News.
2: With the Wall Street Business Report, I'm Rich Thomason. Wall Street opened higher this morning with the NASDAQ and the S&P starting the day at record highs, and the Dow hovers close to its all-time high. Shares of Micron Technology are hot. Its stock price has more than tripled so far this year. A person familiar with the matter says Canada has reached a deal to export liquefied natural gas to Germany from a planned Pacific Coast terminal. The typical CEO compensation package rose nearly 6% in 2025 to $17.7 million. Media executive Donald E. Newhouse has died. He was president of one of the largest family-controlled publishing companies in the country. He spent nearly 50 years overseeing the 35 newspapers of Advance Publications. The media business started by his late father, Samuel Irving Newhouse Sr., in 1922. Donald E. Newhouse was 96 years old. For the Wall Street Business Report, I'm Rich Thomason.
3: Here's Western Alaska's weather forecast from KICY AM 850. For eastern Norton Sound and the Nalato Hills, including Iliklit and Shaktulik. Today, mostly cloudy with a slight chance of thunderstorms, highs in the mid-60s, northwest wind.

0: to 10. And tonight, mostly cloudy, a slight chance of thunderstorms in the evening, areas of fog, lows in the mid-30s, northwest winds to 10, becoming southwest after midnight. For St. Lawrence Island, including Gamble and Savunga, today mostly cloudy, highs in the mid-30s, north winds to 20. And tonight, mostly cloudy, areas of fog, lows in the upper 20s, north winds to 20. The Bering Strait coast, including Teller and Diomede, today mostly sunny, highs in the mid-30s, north winds around 25. And tonight, partly cloudy in the evening, becoming mostly cloudy, areas of fog, lows in the upper 20s, north winds around 25. For the Yukon Delta coast, including Alakanuk and Hooper Bay, there's a flood warning for high water and heavy ice runs for Alakanuk and Amonik that remains in effect until 5 o'clock this afternoon, and a flood watch for high water and heavy ice runs for Nunumikwa now in effect through this afternoon. Today's forecast, mostly cloudy, a slight chance of showers, highs in the mid-50s, northwest winds to 10. And tonight, mostly cloudy, areas of fog, lows in the mid-30s, northwest winds to 10. For the lower Yukon River, including St. Mary's and Pilot Station, there's a flood warning for high water for St. Mary's, now in effect until 5 o'clock today. Today's forecast, mostly cloudy, a chance of showers, highs in the upper 50s, northeast winds to 10. And tonight, mostly cloudy, a chance of showers in the evening, lows in the upper 30s, east winds to 10, becoming northwest after midnight. For the Kuskokwim Delta, including Aniak and Lower Kuskag, today mostly cloudy with scattered rain showers, visibility a quarter mile or less at times, highs in the mid-50s, north winds to 15. And tonight, mostly cloudy with scattered rain showers, lows in the 30s, west winds to 15. And for the southern Tuut Peninsula coast, including Nome and Gullivan, today partly sunny, a slight chance of thunderstorms, a chance of showers, highs in the upper 50s, southwest winds to 10. And tonight, mostly cloudy, a slight chance of thunderstorms in the evening, areas of fog, lows in the lower 40s, east winds to 10. I'm Cody, and that's your weather forecast from KICY AM 850.
1: Here's today's Ptarmigan Telegraph message from KICY AM 850. To the residents of Teller and Brevig Mission from Graphite One, the community meeting scheduled for June 1 in Brevig Mission has been postponed to a date yet to be determined. There will be a community meeting in Teller Tuesday, June 2nd, from 2 to 5 p.m. at the Teller School. 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Once again, to the residents of Teller and Brevig Mission from Graphite One, the community meeting scheduled for June 1st in Brevig Mission has been postponed to a date yet to be determined. There will be a community meeting in Teller Tuesday, June 2nd, from 2 to 5 p.m. at the Teller School. Learn about the ongoing permitting process and the next steps for the project. For more information, call 907-687-1184. 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

0: time for the Fishing Report from the Alaska Department of Fish and Game. 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
1: This is the Alaska Department of Fish and Game in Nome with an informational update for Norton Sound salmon and crab fisheries. King salmon returns are expected to be weak and similar to last year's run, with no harvestable surplus available. The department expects chum salmon to likewise be below average. We also expect the pink salmon run to be above average for an even-numbered year based on the presence of juvenile pink salmon in the Bering Sea Surface Trawl Survey in 2025. The 2026 coho salmon returns are predicted to be near the five-year average and support a limited commercial fishery. Directed commercial fishing for king salmon is not expected, and the sale of incidentally caught king salmon in the commercial fisheries will not be allowed if the subsistence fishery is closed. Chum salmon harvest is forecasted to be between 5,000 and 25,000 fish, with most of the harvest expected as incidental catch in the coho salmon fisheries in southern Norton Sound. In even-numbered years, pink salmon abundance is consistently higher than in odd-number years, and harvest is expected to be between 5,000 and 25,000 fish, dependent on market interest. The coho salmon run is expected to be similar to last year, but because of below-average ocean survival conditions in recent years, and the commercial harvest is expected to be between 20,000 and 50,000 fish. In the Port Clarence District, the commercial fishery is expected to remain closed because of continued lack of market interest. Winter king crab subsistence reports are due June 6th and are required to be submitted whether the permit holder fished or not. Permits can be turned into the Nome office, either to staff or the drop-off box located near the Front Street entrance, or you can report your permit online. Failure to report can result in the loss of future permits and or fines. The winter commercial king crab fishery harvested 17,697 pounds of king crab. That's 83% of the available 21,400-pound quota allotted to the winter fishery, with 17 fishermen participating. The remaining 3,703 pounds of the winter crab GHL will be transferred to the summer season quota, resulting in a summer season king crab quota GHL of approximately 230,000 pounds. The summer season king crab commercial fishery is expected to open on Monday, June 15th, 2026. Fishermen can register their vessels and pick up pot tags at the Nome Fish and Game office during normal business hours. Fishermen in the surrounding villages may register their vessels and have pot tags mailed to them via Bering Air by contacting the department. Fishermen are reminded to complete their vessel registration and CFEC requirements prior to June 15th opening date. Fishermen are required to have their physical CFEC card in their possession or an immediate fishing authorization prior to registering their vessel and receiving pot tags. Obtaining subsistence permits and reporting harvest is available online and can be found by going to www.adfg.alaska.gov. If you are unable to get your permit online, the department will issue you a permit at the Nome office. Village residents can also call 1-800-560-2271 if they need a permit, and the department will mail one out. For any questions regarding the upcoming fishing season, please call Fish and Game in Nome at 907-443-5167 or 1-800-560-2271. This has been an informational update from the Alaska Department of Fish and Game in Nome. Hey, stay safe out there and good luck.
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3: The next gnome tide will be a high tide at 2:59 p.m., followed by a low tide at 9:56 p.m. The marine forecast for Western Alaska coastal waters out to 15 nautical miles posted at 3:46 a.m. Wednesday, May 27th, outlook to Thursday. Zone 2802, Doll Point, Kwikpak. Today, north winds 10 knots, seas 3 feet, fog. Tonight, northwest winds 10 knots, seas 3 feet, fog. Thursday, northwest winds 10 knots, seas 2 feet, fog. Zone 2803, Kwikpak to Cape Stevens. Today and tonight, north winds 5 knots, fog. Thursday, southwest winds 5 knots, fog. Zone 2804, Cape Stevens to Moses Point. Today, northeast winds 10 knots, becoming southwest, seas 2 feet, subsiding, fog. Tonight, southwest winds 10 knots, seas 2 feet, fog. Thursday, southwest winds 5 knots, seas calm, fog. Zone 2805, Moses Point to Sledge Island. Today, north winds 10 knots becoming west, seas 2 feet, fog. Tonight, west winds 10 knots, seas 2 feet, fog. Thursday, south winds 5 knots, seas 2 feet, fog. Zone 2806, Sledge Island to Wales. There's a small craft advisory in effect through late tonight. Today, tonight, and Thursday, north winds 25 knots, seas 4 feet, fog. Zone 2816, the south side of St. Lawrence Island. Today, north winds 20 knots, seas 4 feet, subsiding, fog. Tonight, north winds 20 knots, seas 3 feet, fog. Thursday, north winds 15 knots, seas 3 feet, fog. Zone 2817, the north side of St. Lawrence Island. There's a small craft advisory in effect through late tonight. Today and tonight, north winds 25 knots, seas 5 feet, fog. Thursday, north winds 20 knots, seas 5 feet, fog.

0: It's a great day to study God's Word on Through the Bible, and we're continuing our journey through Genesis. This time, we're in chapter 25. We're about halfway through the book, by the way. So open your Bible and follow along as Dr. McGee shares some wisdom from God's Word about raising godly families. But first, Greg Harris, Through the Bible's president, and I have some exciting things to share about what God's doing through the teaching of His Word in the Armenian language.
1: Yeah, I mean, when's the last time the word Armenian appeared in a sentence where you were talking to somebody? I'm asking everybody listening. Probably not too often.
0: Yeah.
1: Yeah. Well, occasionally here.
0: Well, it is on the border of Iran, and so there's that.
1: And we live in Southern California, where there's a huge population of Armenians.
0: Yeah.
1: But it's not it's not a country that gets spoken about or a language.
0: And absolutely.
1: We're very excited to share some great responses. And this one, the first one, is from a teenager, and I love that because sometimes people think Through the Bible is only listened to by older people.
0: Yeah.
1: And her name is Rita, and she shares this. A few months ago, I started asking questions online about the Bible and about the Through the Bible program. I had so many questions that a woman on your staff suggested we begin meeting online each week for Bible study.
0: Hmm.
1: Those weekly conversations helped me understand Scripture more clearly and gave me a safe place to ask anything on my heart. I really looked forward to the meeting, and I could feel my faith growing as we studied together. As we came to the end of our study in the book of Matthew, she asked me if I was ready to make a decision to give my life to Jesus. I wanted to do that, but I felt it was important to pray on my own to make that decision by faith. She was nice and wrote a prayer for me so that I could pray it privately, and I did. In that moment, I gave my life to Jesus. She also encouraged me to talk with my parents about this decision and to invite them, if they wished, to take the same step of faith. I look forward to continuing to grow as I study the Bible. Wow.
0: Wow, so encouraging. And I love that in this case, this girl did not come to Christ because she was listening to Through the Bible. That's okay.
1: Yeah.
0: She played a role in that.
1: That's right.
0: And ultimately, it was our ministry partner that was able to work with her individually online.
1: Yeah, and Dr. McGee says this. You know, we're not the only ministry doing good out there. In fact, we're just a small part of a giant work of the body of Christ around the world, and nothing makes us happier than that we partner with other members of the body of Christ to see a young woman like this come to Christ.
0: Now, yeah.
1: You want to read this next one?
0: Yeah, this is another faithful listener named LaVon tells us this. Thank you for spreading the true word of the Lord so that we may live by it and enjoy it. May the Lord protect you and bless you for the most beautiful service you provide. I hear you every day and feel the Lord's love and peace upon us. We have no one but you. To my God and my chosen one, Jesus the Messiah, I give all glory and worship.
1: You know, sometimes, Steve, the listeners are poetic in their responses to Through the Bible, and it's a reflection of their culture and their deep, deep love for the Word of God coming into their lives.
0: Yeah.
1: Amazing. All right. Our last note comes from Ari, who asks us for prayer. Ari says, I listen to Through the Bible regularly, and God's Word has been such a help to me. I want to ask you to pray for my brother, Artush. He doesn't know the Lord yet, and my greatest desire is that he would come to faith in Jesus. As I study with you, I'm reminded that God is the one who changes hearts. Thank you for praying with me and trusting the Lord to work in my brother's life. Beautiful.
0: Such an encouragement. Let me do that now and pray for Artush. Heavenly Father, we are thankful for Ari and her faithfulness and her desire to see her brother come to Christ. I pray that you would move in his soul that he might trust Christ for his salvation. And Lord, that's our prayer for everyone who listens to the ministry of Through the Bible, that they would see Jesus Christ glorified and displayed in Scripture, and that they would turn to you in faith, and that you would save them. Bless the program as it goes out now. In Jesus' name we pray. Amen. Now here's Through the Bible with Dr. J. Vernon McGee in Genesis 25.
2: Now today our study brings us to the 25th chapter of Genesis. And this one records the death of Abraham, and it gives the generations of Ishmael, and also the generations of Isaac, and the birth of the twins, Jacob and Esau, or Esau and Jacob, if you want them in chronological order, and then the experience of Esau and Jacob relative to the birthright. So that this is a remarkable chapter and covers a great deal of ground. Now, we saw last time how a bride was secured for Isaac, and that bride was Rebekah. And we read now in chapter 25, this will be the last mention of Abraham, that is, in the record, but frankly, his story ended back when the servant was sent out to get a bride for Isaac. I'm reading chapter 25 now, and verse 1 of Genesis. Then again, Abraham took a wife, and her name was Keturah. Now, Abraham, after the death of Sarah, he married again, and this one is Keturah. And she bare him Zimran, Jokshan, and Medan, and Midian, and Ishbak, and Shua. And that's quite a family. He had his biggest family after the death of Sarah. And somebody raises the question, well, I thought that at the time of the birth of Isaac, that this man, he was dead as far as his capability of bringing a child into the world. Friends, he was. But you see, this is an evidence of the fact that when God does something, he really does it. That's the reason that I believe that anything that God does bears a signature. And right here, this man Abraham was not only able to bring Isaac into the world, but he now brings in this great family here. But the interesting thing that we have before us is that we have Medan and Midian. Now, the other boys, I'll be honest with you, that nations came from them, but I can't identify them right now, and I'm not interested because they do not cross the pathway in Scripture, but Midian does. We'll find out that Moses, a little later on, goes down into the land of Midian, and he takes a wife there in Midian. Remember, that's in the line of Abraham, and the Midianites also. So that you have here these other sons of Abraham, but we'll not follow them for the very simple reason that we're following Isaac. In Isaac is the way the Lord put it, your seed are called. It's through Isaac and not through any of these others, not through Ishmael, not through Midian or Medan. And all of these were men of the desert, nomads in that day. Now we come down to verse 5, and Abraham gave all that he had unto Isaac. Notice that. But unto the sons of the concubines which Abraham had, Abraham gave gifts and sent them away from Isaac his son while he yet lived, eastward unto the east country. And these are the days of the years of Abraham's life which he lived, 100, 75 years. Then Abraham gave up the ghost, died in a good old age, an old man and full of years, and was gathered to his people. This is interesting, and his sons, Isaac and Ishmael, buried him in the cave of Machpelah, in the field of Ephron, the son of Zohar, the Hittite, which is before Mamre, the field which Abraham purchased of the sons of Heth. There was Abraham buried, and Sarah his wife. Now Ishmael comes for the funeral, because after all, Abraham is his father. And here Isaac and Ishmael bury Abraham. In verse 11, we follow right along now. It came to pass after the death of Abraham that God blessed his son Isaac, and Isaac dwelt by the well Lahairoi. That's where, you remember, he met Rebekah when she came to him. Now we have in verse 12 down through verse 18 the generations of Ishmael, Abraham's son, whom Hagar the Egyptian, Sarah's handmaid, bare unto Abraham. Now the list of them are given here, and I have no intention of reading this section at all, but to call your attention to the fact that this is the method of the Holy Spirit. This is the handwriting of the Spirit of God, and that is in the book of Genesis. The rejected line is given first and then set aside, not mentioned anymore, and the line that's leading to Christ is given. And therefore, after we have the line of Ishmael, then we come in verse 19, and we have here, and these are the generations of Isaac, Abraham's son. Abraham begat Isaac. Now, this is the line we're going to follow. And you'll find this in the first chapter of the book of Genesis. Abraham begat Isaac. Isaac begat Jacob. Each one of these had other sons, as we've seen. Abraham had quite a few sons here. But they're not mentioned. That is, the genealogy of these men's not followed at all. Only the genealogy of Isaac is followed. And now we read in verse 20, we're following Isaac from now on. You can forget Ishmael, and you can forget Midian and Medan. Now they'll cross the path of the sons of Abraham through Isaac time and again. Now Isaac was 40 years old when he took Rebekah to wife, the daughter of Bethuel, the Syrian of Padan-Aram, the sister to Laban the Syrian. And Isaac entreated the Lord for his wife because she was barren. And the Lord was entreated of him, and Rebekah, his wife, conceived. Now, this girl, Rebekah, is barren. Now, Isaac beseeches the Lord, and she now is going to give birth to twins. Verse 22, and the children struggle together within her. And that is a very interesting statement. In fact, it's so interesting that you can follow it right on through the scripture. This is the struggle. You find that that is the struggle that goes on today in the world. There is a struggle between light and darkness, between good and evil, between the spirit and the flesh. And every child of God knows something of that struggle. It's what's set before us in the 7th of Romans. And the children struggle together within her. And she said, if it be so, why am I thus? And she went to inquire of the Lord. She didn't quite understand. And now, verse 23, and the Lord said unto her, two nations are in thy womb, and two manner of people shall be separated from thy being. And the one people shall be stronger than the other people, and the elder shall serve the younger. Now this is the statement that God makes to her, the elder is to serve the younger. Now she should have believed it, and also her son that was the younger should have believed it, because God says that the elder shall serve the younger. Now verse 24, and when her days to be delivered were fulfilled, behold, there were twins in her womb. And the first came out red, all over like a hairy garment. They called his name Esau. That means red, by the way. He came out red, earth-colored. He's the eldest, but the eldest to serve the younger. And after that came his brother out, and his hand took hold on Esau's heel, and his name was called Jacob, and Isaac was 80 years old when she bare them. Actually, they'd been married there for about 20 years before the children were born. These two boys, and the oldest is Esau. He's old red, if you please, earth-colored. And Jacob, and they called him that, a usurper. And he took hold on Esau's heel. And he's trying to become the elder, or take his place. But God's already promised that to him, and he should have believed God. Now we look at these two boys as they grow up in this home. And the boys grew, and Esau was a cunning hunter and a man of the field, and Jacob was a plain man dwelling in tents. Now, here are the two boys. They're twins, but no two boys were ever as different as these two are. They not only struggled in the womb, but they are against each other from here on out. They just absolutely have different viewpoints, a different philosophy of life. Their thinking is different. Their attitude is different. Now, at the very beginning, I must confess that Esau is more attractive than Jacob is. But you see, you can't always judge by the outward sign. You have to judge by what takes place on the inside. Frankly, you need to see that in this particular case here. The boys grew. Esau was a cunning hunter, man of the field, and Jacob was a plain man dwelling in tents. Now, this fellow Esau is a cunning hunter. He's a man of the field. He's the athletic type, the outdoor boy, the one that we'd call him today the All-American boy. He went in for sports. He went in for everything that was physical, but he had no spiritual ability whatsoever, or understanding, or capacity, or desire. It was always for that which was physical. He represents the flesh. And Jacob was a plain man. And I think that you can make of that anything you want to. Dwelling in tents. He's indoors. He was mama's boy. He was tied to his mama's apron string. You'll notice that he moved and did what she told him to do. He's really a mama's boy. And this boy, Esau, is papa's boy, though. Verse 28, and Isaac loved Esau because he did eat of his venison, but Rebekah loved Jacob. Now you have the problem right here in the home. You would feel that under these circumstances, they're going to have trouble, and they are. Because when one parent's partial to one child and the other parent's partial to the other child, then you have trouble. And that's exactly what took place here. And Isaac loved him because he ate of his venison. Esau went out hunting, and he always got something when he went out hunting. He brought home venison. And Isaac liked that, and he liked this boy. He's the outdoor type. And Rebekah loved Jacob. He's a mama's boy. And very frankly, at this particular juncture, I must confess that this boy Esau is much more attractive. In fact, he seems to be more of a wholesome boy. This boy Jacob is cunning. He tries to be clever. In fact, the matter is, he doesn't mind stooping to do things that are absolutely wrong. God will deal with him. But the interesting thing, though the Esau may be very attractive on the outside, down underneath, he had really no capacity for God whatsoever. And if there ever was a man of the world, he's that man of the world. He is just the physical man. And that's all. That's all he lived for. But down underneath Jacob, there was a desire for the things that are spiritual. And it took a long time for God to rub off all of the debris on top and to remove all the coverings to get down where it was. But he finally did. And we'll see before we're through with this man Jacob, and he goes almost all the way through the book of Genesis now, that he was God's man all the way along. But he didn't demonstrate it until late in life. And we'll come to that. Now we're told here an incident that took place in the home there. Now, you can well understand that in a home like this, that things would not be too even. There would be the difficulty. There would be this matter of conflict, and it would not be called a happy home. Verse 29, and Jacob sowed pottage, and Esau came from the field, and he was faint. And Esau said to Jacob, feed me, I pray thee, with that same red pottage, for I'm faint. Therefore was his name called Edom. And Jacob said, sell me this day thy birthright. And Esau said, behold, I'm at the point to die, and what profit shall this birthright do to me? Now, will you notice this incident reveals, frankly, the nature of both of these men. Esau came from the field. He was outdoors. And he was tired. He was exhausted. Now, he's not starving to death, as some would imply. And no one that had been brought up in the home of Abraham is going to get hungry. There'd be something for him to eat. The thing was, there was nothing prepared to eat at that moment but this pottage, this stew or soup that Jacob had made. Jacob's the indoor boy. He's a good chef, but not outdoors. He just does his cooking inside. And Esau said to Jacob, feed me, I pray thee, with that same red pottage. Actually, it's not in the original. For I am faint. Therefore was his name called Edom. And that means red, means earthy. And this man, he just asks his brother, give me some of this seed. Now, Jacob said, and he's a trickster, he's a traitor. He said, sell me this day thy birthright. Now, Jacob wanted that birthright. Now, what was the value of the birthright? Let's look at it for a minute. In that day, it meant several things. It meant that the one who had it was the head of the house. It also meant that the one that had it was the priest of the family. And in this family, it meant the one that had it would be the one that would be in the line that would lead to Christ. Now, do you think that Esau valued it at all? Jacob knew that he didn't, that he attached no importance to it at all. He didn't care about being the priest of the family. In fact, that's the last thing that he wanted to do. He just wouldn't do that sort of thing. I feel today, sometimes when I hear Christians, especially some man who's a Christian, they ask him to do something, say, "Oh, I'm not a preacher. I can't do that." Well, sure, you may not be a preacher, but you see that there are too many today that don't want to do that which is spiritual. They don't want to even give the impression that they are spiritual or interested in spiritual things. Esau, he didn't want to give that impression. Anyone that would have called him deacon or preacher would have insulted him. He didn't want the birthright. And he didn't care about being in the line that led to Christ. Fact of the matter is, no one could have cared less than he did about being in the line that leads to Christ. And so Jacob sees that. And he says to him, "I'll tell you what I'll do. If you'll give me your birthright, I'll give you a bowl of soup." And Esau says, "I'll be very glad to do it. What profit is the birthright to me? What I care about the birthright? It's not worth a bowl of soup to me." The value that he attached to spiritual things. Now, the thing that's wrong about Jacob, of course, God has promised him the elder shall serve the younger. The birthright's coming to Jacob in God's own time. Jacob, though, can't wait. And so he reaches out to take that which God has promised him, and he's taking it in, let us say, a clever, tricky fashion. He should not have done it this way. He should have waited for God to give it to him. But you'll find out this man can't wait. And after all, this man operated on the principle, what I can do myself, there's no reason for me to look to God to do it. He felt thoroughly capable of taking care of his business. And he did pretty well as far as the world would measure it at the beginning. But there came a day when God really sent him to college. And Laban was the president of the college. And it was known as the College of Hard Knocks. And he's really going to learn a few things in the College of Hard Knocks. But so far, he's operating on the principle that he's clever enough to get what's coming to him. Verse 33 now, "And Jacob said, swear to me this day. He swore unto him, and he sold his birthright unto Jacob. And Jacob gave Esau bread and pottage of lentils, and he did eat and drink, and rose up, went his way. Thus Esau despised his birthright." That's the important thing to see at this juncture. This man just sits down, eats a bowl of soup, and for that bowl of soup, he surrendered his birthright just like that. It meant nothing to him. It had no spiritual value to him whatsoever, because nothing that was spiritual meant anything to him. Now, you meet a great many people that are that way. And unfortunately, I'm afraid we got church members that are like that, have no spiritual capacity whatsoever, no understanding of spiritual truth. And that, I think, is the mark of a Christian today, is that one that the Spirit of God can teach and lead and guide. This is quite a revelation now of the two boys. Actually, here he's deceiving no one. He's just taking advantage of a man that doesn't attach any value to it at all. It's just like a man today that has a very valuable heirloom, say an old Bible that belonged to his grandfather. And another grandson wants it, and he pays him 25 cents for it. And the fellow says, "Well, give me your 25 cents. I don't care for it at all. And I was going to throw it away anyway." And that's exactly what Esau would have done. But this boy, Jacob, did this very cleverly. But now in this next chapter, and we're going to have to save that till next time, we're going to see he's really a rascal, by the way. May the Lord richly bless you, my beloved.
0: Well, you've heard the saying, like father, like son. 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
1: Welcome to In the Market with Janet Parshall. You just heard the cacophony out there of the marketplace of ideas. And here's what I know. Even though 1 Samuel tells us that man looks on the outward appearance, but God looks on the heart. You might not be able to tell from the outside, but there's a lot of hurting people out there. Hurting married people. Married people who, when they said those vows and had the wedding, not necessarily thinking about the marriage at that point, they thought that they would be living happily ever after. And then real life comes along, takes up residency, and things begin to unravel, and you find yourself fighting with your husband rather than fighting for your husband. What happens when marital infidelity creeps in, whether it's a sexual addiction, an extramarital affair, or even the use of pornography? How do you get back to that place where you can, in fact, live happily ever after? That's what we're going to talk about this hour with Dana Gresh. She is the co-host of Revive Our Hearts podcast. She's the founder of True Girl, a ministry dedicated to providing tools to help moms and grandmas disciple their 7 to 12-year-old girls. She's a speaker. She's an author. She's got over 2 million books out there that have reached women and girls in more than 100 countries. And she and I have a lot in common in that we love farms and we love animals, particularly those who have 4 legs, and we love to take care of them when we're not doing the other work that God has called us to. So, Dana, what a joy to have you with me. Thank you for joining me to talk about Happily Ever After, Let God Redeem Your Marriage, your brand new book, and a shout out to the home team published by Moody Publishing. I'm really looking forward to this conversation.
8: Oh, me too, Janet. I just love being with you today.
1: Thank you so much. All right, so when Bob proposed to you, you knew at that time that he struggled in the area of sexual integrity. Didn't stop you from accepting the ring and saying, I do. But you must have had thoughts as a couple engaged and privately in your own heart about, uh-oh, is this just going to go away or is this something that's going to manifest itself in our married life? Tell me how you dealt with that.
8: Oh, we were totally naive. We both thought this is a man who's a virgin who has really fought this thing and subdued it to what God says. You know, you need to live pure and you need to be a virgin on your wedding night. So we thought it's going to go away when he has real sex, right? That's a lie that so many women and men tell me they believed too before their marriage entered into that great battle of integrity. So we were naive. We didn't even think about it twice until that first year of marriage. We were like, it didn't go away. That's because lust and pornography have almost nothing to do with real sex. God talks about sex in terms of intimacy. The Hebrew language uses the word yada to describe sex. Adam lay with his wife Eve. Adam yada with his wife Eve. That word means to know, to be known, to be deeply respected. It's a word of intimacy. And pornography and lust divorces intimacy from the sexual experience. And so they really have very little to do with each other other than the mechanics.
1: Hmm. So let me take your question and flip it the other way. What do pornography and lust have to do with then if it's not about love?
8: Well, okay, here's the answer to that is Satan is very strategic. He knows that the marriage relationship is a picture of Christ and the church. He knows that. And so what he does is he says, how can I take that picture and distort it to a place where the picture of Christ's love is unrecognizable?

0: well, I will divorce it from the intimacy. And so he takes the plumbing and the mechanics. Listen, all of us know that the purpose of turning a light on in a room is not to watch it plug into the wall, right? We're not excited about the outlet on the wall. We're not excited about the cord on the lamp. We're excited about the warmth of the light. We're excited about the fact that we can see one another's faces. But when it comes to sex, Satan has us fixated on the thing that it's not really even about, how things plug in. And what it's really about is the intimacy, that I can look into your eyes and see who you are, that I can feel closer to you than anybody else on the planet. And we have, the sexual revolution has just divorced emotions from sex. And we have bought that lie hook, line, and sinker.
1: You said something very important. I want to underscore it. And that is, when we think about marriage, I think it's incumbent upon the men and women of God to really understand that this isn't just about companionship. It isn't just about procreation. It is a representative of this deep, mysterious covenant between Christ and his church. And I think we ignore that at our own peril. Maybe we would fight more for our marriages if we understood that a God who's not willing that any should perish tells us and tells us and tells us again. And this intimacy that Christ has with us is borne out in this idea of a marriage. And it seems to me it would make our whole trajectory in fighting for marriage be completely different if we understood that it was a sacrament. There's an old-fashioned word, but that sacrament that's worth fighting for and worth depending. You think I'm right or wrong on that?
0: Oh, I think you're so right on that. It is a holy sacrament. And it's because it is that, that is why Satan has so deceived us. And it's a culture. We have made a lie our refuge in this culture. We have really believed the lie that we have to have sex, that we can't live without it, that it's like the air that we breathe. And that's why we have made all these things that are evil, pornography, lust, gender confusion, we have not only just made them acceptable, we have made them good. And we have believed a terrible lie, because God says that the marriage relationship, because it is so sacred, because it is so holy, it needs to be separated, it needs to be set apart, it needs to be kept clean and pure and precious. And listen, every woman listening to my voice right now, and every man who has felt the pain of pornography and lust, knows that what I'm saying is true, because the reason they hurt so badly, the reason they're so lonely, is because sex is so sacred.
1: Wow. Well, you can see where this conversation is going to go this hour, and that's just segment number one, already filled with some richness. We're going to continue our conversation with Dana Gresh. Your brand new book is called Happily Ever After. And of course, that's the goal. That's what we want to get. But what happens when sin takes up residency? Bob and Dana are to be commended for their openness and their transparency in this book. But if God can work in and through their lives, he can do exactly the same thing in yours. Back after this.
2: Good afternoon. It's John Hemmer. It is good to have you along. Can you believe the weekend is only 2 days away and summer is right around the corner? Now, when did the kids get out for summer? I know a lot of the high schools, and I think even junior highs are done. And what's up with that? So I went to Mundelein High School. It's a suburb north of Chicago. And we did not get out until June 10th, I think.
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1: The Bible doesn't hide the failures of its greatest heroes. 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We are talking to award-winning author and speaker and podcaster and farmer Dana Gresh about her brand new book that I have been mispronouncing, which will tell you where my brain has been all along. Happily Ever After, of course, is that model, that goal that we see in the fairy tales. It's what we all want in our marriage. But in this clever change of a word that now accurately reflects the title, Happily Even After, what do you do in your marriage, and can you be happy even after sin has taken up residency in your marriage? So the book is called Happily Even After, Let God Redeem Your Marriage. So, Dana, let me go back, because you are open in the book in the fact that that integrity issue that you and Bob talked about pre-marriage in your engagement period did come, and it took up residency. You're made out of the same stuff as the rest of us. To quote Shakespeare, if you prick us, we bleed. And Bob tells you something that just absolutely is a punch in the gut. And you talk about the numbness you felt when he confessed to you that he had fallen in this particular area. Walk me through the thought process, because I think in some respects, God sometimes gives us that numbness as an anesthetic to the pain that we're about to step into. But the mind begins to race because you've got what the world is telling you and you've got what the word is telling you. And to quote him again, as the bard pointed out, there's a tempest in your soul. Talk to me about the decision-making thought process when you first heard this.
0: Well, here's the thing. I knew before I knew, and so many women tell me that that's true. About 18 months before Bob confessed to me, I just felt something was off, and I didn't know what it was. I felt crazy, quite honestly, and it just kept getting worse, and I began to manifest physical symptoms. Pain in my body, inflammation in my body, joint pain, headaches, things like this. And I now know that that was the beginning of what is clinically understood as betrayal trauma. What happens is your body starts reading cues that your heart is unwilling to read. So your husband doesn't make eye contact with you. He's starting to emotionally withdraw. You don't really know why. And maybe it's not overt, but there's something. He's just not really there. He's not present in the room when he is in the room. And for some women whose husbands are having affairs, that wasn't my story, but he might not even be there. He might not be at home. He might be, quote-unquote, working late. And your body starts to read those cues, and you feel it. Your body tells you, hey, pay attention to what's happening here. But, you know, we want to believe the best, and we want to think that our husbands are being faithful in every way, shape, and form. So we kind of push it away. Well, so when Bob sat me down in the red leather chairs in our living room and said, I need to tell you something. I've been fighting for about 18 months so hard to find my way back to God without breaking your heart, but I haven't been able to find a way to do it. And then he did. He broke my heart. And he told me, he disclosed to me the deepest details of everything he'd explored on the internet. So I knew before I knew. And graciously, the Lord, in my case, gave me a numbness. I'll tell you what I did, though. And this is something that a lot of women don't do. I looked at him and I said, you know, I think I need to go for a walk and process this. And I went for a walk in the woods, and I took my phone, and I called my best friend, Donna Van Leer, and I said, I'm not going to hide in secrecy. I'm not going to let Satan isolate me. He walks around as a roaring lion seeking whom he may devour. And I've seen lions hunt on the safari. I know that they go after the lone prey. They don't go after the herd. So I ran to my herd. I ran to my Christian girlfriend. and I told her, this is what happened. Now, here's what's funny. I was so numb that I wasn't crying. I wasn't emotional. But my girlfriend, because she loves the Word of God, said, you know, I'm going to pray over you. And she said, Lord, Dana doesn't know what to do. She's feeling numb right now. But your word is a lamp to her feet and a light to her path. So will you show her the next step to take? And as soon as she began to quote scripture, pray scripture over me, tears flowed. That's how powerful the Word of God is. It's alive and active. And here's the next thing she said to me, Dana, how much light does a lamp for your feet give you? And I was quiet. She said, not a lot, just enough for the next few steps. But you know what? That was an invitation for me to run to the Word, to run to my girlfriends, and to run to the Word. And those two things were very instrumental in keeping me from getting isolated and lonely as Bob and I entered into the fight of our life.
1: Oh, wow. So you write in the book that divorce was never an option. You and I had decided, you and Bob had decided that. That's exactly what Craig and I did. We made an overt decision before day one. In fact, Craig referred to it as the corral. You could go as far in the corral as you wanted to, but you couldn't jump the fence. And so that has always been a wonderful way to look at it, because we thought no matter what, we may have to, you know, duke it out and fight like crazy for our marriage, but nobody's ever going to jump the fence. And yet you would have had some, even in the church, Dana, who could have said to you, well, this is a form of adultery. I mean, there was a third person, even if it wasn't a physical person, there was a third person there. So you have a biblical justification for an opt-out. You ran to your friend, you ran to the Word of God, you ran to the power of prayer, but you didn't run for the trap door of divorce. Tell me why.
0: Mm-mm. You know, Bob and I sat down in those very same chairs that we hit ground zero in, those red leather chairs, just a few weeks ago. We called all the Christian therapists that walked us through those hard things, and there were a bunch of them because we were a mess. And we asked them, what did we do right? And one of them said, Dana and Bob, you had buckets of want to, buckets of want to. And I thought, what was that, buckets of want to? Well, that was the firmly held belief that marriage is a sacred picture of the gospel. And because it's a sacred picture of the gospel, when the picture is just marred by graffiti, when it's not appearing as it should be, you do the work to fix it because it's a masterpiece. And because we had that belief in our belief, the roots of our belief system, that was our buckets of want to. That was what was coming up. You know what else? There were others, some lies in the belief system that Bob and I had to rip up by the roots, because that's what changed the behavior of how we both operated towards each other. Because Bob was reaching for pornography as his form of medication, pornography and lust. I was reaching for workaholism and perfection. We both had stuff in the roots of our belief system that needed to be ripped up so that we could experience intimacy with one another, true intimacy and friendship, the way God designed marriage to work.
1: The book is rich. It's filled with guidance from the lamp, the flashlight of God's Word. And it really does walk you through the different things you feel when this sort of sin shows up and take residency. There's much more to Dana's story. And we'll continue as we talk about her brand new book, Happily Even After, back after this.
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11: Jesus said, "He who believes in me believes not in me, but in him who sent me. I have not spoken on my own authority, but the Father who sent me gave me a command what I should say." God, the King of Kings, sent his Son, Jesus, like a prince to all people. The Son looks like his Father, carries the seal of the kingdom, delivers the words of the King, and accomplishes the will of the King. My friend, if anyone rejects Jesus, he automatically rejects God the King. You need to repent and receive Jesus in your life and believe that he paid the penalty for all your sins.
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1: Anna Gresh is our guest. She is the co-host of the podcast Revive Our Hearts and the host of the podcast True Girl, based on the ministry she founded called True Girl. She joins us today with her brand new book and a series of best-selling books. This one's called Happily Even After. And then the subtitle tells you what this book is all about. The Athleticism of Redemption. Let God Redeem Your Marriage is the subtitle. And she not only lets you know that she has been wounded in this area, but she reminds us how God puts us in a position of real redemption. I was thinking during the break, Dan, that there are a lot of people who would say, listen, you've been involved in ministry for as long as most people know your name. And so naturally, you have the entire architectural system in place. The foundation is there. The 2x4s are up. It's a good roof. You know, the front door in. It's all there. So boom, when sin takes up residency and the pain hits, you can turn to the Lord because you already have a long established, intimate relationship with him. You're talking to people all across the country who were not or are not necessarily where you are at spiritually. The house hasn't been built. The foundation is sand. The rafters are not in place. It's not there, and yet they're feeling the exact betrayal, pain, hurt, isolation, fear. Talk to that person for a minute, because when the system is there, the choice is to go to him. If the system's not there, that's a kind of isolation that defies imagination. Talk to me about that.
0: Well, you know what? The woman at the well comes to mind. I don't think she had much of a spiritual system in place. But we meet Jesus in our brokenness. I mean, that's where we all start. And by his grace, by the time I got to this brokenness, he'd already met me in so many other brokennesses that I was able to walk through some pieces of it with more grace than others. But there were still things that threw me for a loop, and I had to meet him in that brokenness, just like the woman at the well. And here's the thing, like, she runs off, and a whole community, as far as we can tell from the scriptures, is changed just yep. because this woman who didn't know him before says, look, he told me everything I ever did, and he's changed me. And that's, I guess, what Bob and I are just trying to do. We're let the redeemed of the Lord say so. Mm-hmm. He has redeemed so much in us, and we just want to tell people.
1: Wow. Amen to that. There's a heartbrokenness to this heartache, and that is your husband is in theory your best friend, and yet that's where the grievance is. So in some respects, during this time where trust is being rebuilt, where intimacy is being reestablished, your best friend's not there. How did you cope?
0: Mm-hmm. Yeah. Well, that's really hard. Loneliness is a really big factor here. The research tells us that people who are lonely use pornography. And pornography makes people lonely. It's kind of a which comes first, the chicken or the egg type thing. But what we know is that if there's a home that's being impacted, a marriage being impacted by lust and pornography, that couple is also being deeply impacted by loneliness. And you have to get to the root of why that loneliness is there. So for me, I had to look at my husband and my sweet man, he was 13 years old when he saw pornography for the first time. And it was a curiosity, but there were deep hurts in his life that he didn't know who to talk to about those deep hurts. And then comes along this thing that medicates it and takes the hurt away. What we know about pornography is the dopamine load, the dopamine hit of pornography is very, very powerful. When we eat, you know, chocolate cake, we get a dopamine hit, but 30 minutes later, that hit is gone. For somebody that uses cocaine or heroin, they get a dopamine hit. It's a very, very big dopamine spike, but again, an hour and a half later, it's gone. Pornography and lust is a really unique dopamine spike. It's strong. It's not as strong as heroin or cocaine, but it's much, much stronger than food. But 5 hours later, there's still no drop. Mm. That's medication. That's medication. We didn't understand that 20 years ago when the internet showed up with pornography in a different form. We didn't understand that. We understand that now. And I want women to hear that, understand that, because you need to look back, ask your husband, when was the first time you saw this? What do you think you were medicating when you didn't tell someone, I saw a bad picture, I saw a picture I shouldn't have seen, or I saw a video? Like, because a 13-year-old, a 10-year-old, 11-year-old should probably say that to their parents, and that's the average age of the first inception of pornography these days. And if you ask most men, that's about when they first saw it, but they didn't tell anybody. Why? Well, because it was medicating something. What were they medicating? Well, when we start to find that out, then we start to rip up the roots. And then Satan, he doesn't have the lies in the belief system of that little boy, and we can start to have some success in overcoming it. Now, I know that that sounds really crazy for people who are like, as I am, a lover of the Word of God, but I believe that I can apply the Word of God and also gain some understanding from research and behavioral science and what we know about how the brain functions. And so I became a woman when I got bookish and started to understand these things, a woman who was like, okay, now we got this understanding. We understand how hard the dopamine hit is. We understand how addictive it is. I made vows that were for sickness and in health. This sounds like sickness to me. So for a while, I need to roll up my sleeves and walk beside a partner who is unwell. And that's what I did. And my husband would tell you that that's what I did. He's a very strong man, a very well man today. And he's walked beside me in some of my sicknesses. That's what marriage is. But when we apply God's word with understanding, we have a whole lot more power.
1: Hmm. That's what fighting for your husband rather than fighting with your husband sounds like. It's a rich, rich book. I'm hop, skipping, and jumping through it. But there's some real depths to plumb when you read Happily Even After, the new book by Dana Gresh. We're going to take a break and come back. There's so much to explore in this particular area, but to know that God is with you through all of this struggle, oh boy, what a whole different perspective you have on dealing with this sin that's taken up residency. Back after this.
2: You are listening to Moody Radio. Good afternoon. It's John Hemmer. There is a quote. It says something like this. People who need love the most will ask for it in the most unloving ways. Now, there are so many different ways and things and situations that plays into. But how about that person maybe at work that has no sense of personal space, or that loved one, that family member that comes over to visit and they just don't get it? And you, every inkling about you wants you to take a stand and be rude. But then God tugs on your heart and says, you know what? They are that way for a reason. And it's our role to be Christ-like to them, no matter how difficult that might be. More in the market is next.
13: Until an infamous murder trial brought it to the national spotlight, Walterboro, South Carolina was quintessential small-town America. And Becky Hill, recently elected the county's court clerk, had no idea the national spotlight was about to shine on her. When the trial of Alex Murdaugh finally concluded with a guilty verdict, it fell to Becky Hill to read it out loud to the world. And by August of 23, she had published a tell-all book and facilitated a Netflix documentary devoted to the trial. But her time to shine was short-lived. Soon, Hill would be pleading guilty to misconduct in office, perjury, and obstruction of justice, and now has been accused of jury tampering, resulting in what will now be a retrying of Alex Murdaugh. In this world, justice is often fragile and incomplete, but this is one of the promises of God, that one day every wrong will be made right. I'm David Wolin at haventoday.org.
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1: 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She has written books with titles like And the Bride Wore White and Lies Young Women Believe. And also she's written Lies Girls Believe. She's the co-host of Revive Our Hearts, which is a national podcast, daily podcast for women, rather, and the founder of True Grit. Talks about the mom-daughter connection, and that all comes out of the ministry that she founded. And the podcast is called True Girl. Over 2 million books out there reaching women and girls in more than 100 countries. Her newest book is very precious, I am sure, to her, because it's very much about a battle that she waged within the parameters of her own marriage. It's called Happily Even After, Let God Redeem Your Marriage. And then Dana does just that. She walks you through the steps of fighting for your marriage and understanding that God, who specializes in redemption, can even redeem a marriage where there has been brokenness, where there has been failure, where there has been a lack of integrity. It's tough stuff, but it's important stuff, and it reminds us of how great our God is. Dan, I want to go to the woman listening who goes, wait a minute, you gave us a little insight into pornography and lust. You talked about that dopamine hit. Not only does porn hurt you emotionally and mentally and spiritually, but there's a physiological reaction to this. There's literally a rewiring in the brain. It is, as you so rightly stated, a sickness. But one of the residuals of the sickness is the wife looks at herself in the mirror and says, was I not enough? Was I not young enough or thin enough or pretty enough? Why couldn't I have supplied what my husband needs? Now, it seems to me that that thinking is predicated on the idea that this is about sex, when in fact, it really isn't. Talk to me about that.
0: Yeah, every wife is going to feel that. And here's the best advice I can give you about that. For right now, you need to tell the enemy, no. I'm not going to believe lies about myself. I'm going to put myself over here on the shelf for just a second till I get my husband headed in the right direction. To understand the physiology of how bad pornography impacts the brain, you really have to see a picture of it. If you took a functional scan of a man's brain, a healthy brain would be nice and smooth. But if you looked at a brain on pornography, it would look like it has holes in it. It would look like Swiss cheese. It looks very similar to a brain on heroin. Mm. And so what began as a sin problem is now a physiological brain problem. And, you know, trying to get your husband to be in tune to your physical needs, in tune to your emotional needs, in tune to all of that while he is unwell is kind of like asking a man whose legs have been destroyed and he's in a wheelchair to stand up. It's not going to happen right now. That doesn't mean it can't happen. It means that as women, we have to rise up in our strength, the strength God has placed in us, and not believe the lies of the enemy and put our own healing, kind of table it for a moment. Now, that doesn't mean that we can't experience our own healing. My husband and I just shared with our staff the other day, kind of, we're like, you're in the inside circle, so do you have any questions about this book coming out? He said the most wonderful thing. He said, listen, for far too long, the church and the recovery industry has made the man the focus of the healing work, and the wives are deeply traumatized and wounded, and they deserve and need help. So I want to say you deserve and need help, but it's almost like your husband has driven your car into a tree, and you're both bleeding, but his injuries are life-threatening. The ambulance needs to triage both of you and say, this one needs to get to the hospital faster. The second ambulance is coming for this girl. And then when you get your husband in the ambulance, whatever that is, then you need to take care of yourself. You need to do the healing work that needs to happen for your own heart and mind. If you both kind of get your own healing work done, then you can come together as a couple and help one another heal. But if you start by helping each other heal or worrying about, maybe it was we didn't have sex enough or maybe I'm not beautiful enough, if you start there interacting with your husband, you're just going to make the trauma worse. Mm. I've seen it too many times. Go get him the help he needs. Clinically informed care that is rooted in the Word of God, has to be rooted in the Word of God, mm-hmm. and then get that for yourself, and then you can come together.
1: Wow, great counsel. You know, I've often said sometimes it'd be just so much easier if God didn't give us emotions, and yet you say that emotions are essential when it comes to intimacy, and yet also in the book you write how many times you literally shut down, and this was something observed when you were in counseling as well. It's protective. It's perfectly understandable. I call it deadbolting my heart, right? You can hear the sound of the lock going, and then you don't have to deal with the emotions. But how do you become, emotions are in many respects a kind of vulnerability. If they're out there, you've opened that box, you've unlocked that. How do you deal with emotions after you've been hurt? How do you, emotions are tied into intimacy and vulnerability. How did you and Bob reestablish this with emotions in your life as well? Because there's so many other things before those seeds are planted, that ground has to be turned over again and again and again. How did you do it?
0: Well, we hurt. We hurt deeply. We hurt badly. And we hurt in ways that we didn't want to hurt. But we allowed ourselves to hurt. And here's why. God created our emotions. And he says right in Genesis that everything he created is good. That means our emotions are good. Even the bad emotions, grief, sadness, anxiety, fear, those are useful because they're messages from our spirit telling us that something needs to be addressed. And when we shut those emotions down, they don't have the ability to lead us down the trail, usually to our belief system of what's wrong, so that God can heal us and redeem the way we think about something. And so that requires us to feel. And what's happening most cases in a couple where pornography has run rampant, where lust has run rampant, and maybe someone listening, it's an affair, it's escalated to affairs. There is what I would call intimacy anorexia, emotional anorexia. You have shut it down. And unless you turn that back on and feel and hurt, you feel the loneliness. You feel the grief. You feel the fear of, will he do this again? You feel all of those things. And you talk about it. You say, listen, this is what I felt when you told me that. And he says, listen, this is how fearful I was of telling you, but I didn't know how to get back to God and you without telling you. And you start to have that kind of a conversation. You see, that's intimacy. That's intimacy. My husband loves to say a definition of intimacy is into me see. So when I tell you, look, look how much you hurt me, and you say it with a control, in a controlled way, not a hurtful way, not an accusatory way, you start to build that intimacy muscle. I'm telling you, you crush Satan's plans when you do that. You must maintain your emotional intimacy. And when you do that, when you reclaim it and maintain it, you really start to turn the tide of the battle.
1: So you're saying something impliedly that I want to underscore, because in a post-truth Western world, we tend to, both in and out of the church, flee from negative stimuli. You know, if you took your high school biology class, you looked under a microscope, a single cell amoeba moves away from a negative stimuli. It's the same thing for us as grown-up, full-developed people as well. And yet you have a quote from our mutual friend, Johnny Erickson Tata, that said, suffering provides the gym equipment on which my faith can be exercised. So what you're saying is there's an invitation here, because there will be a benefit here of coming into some suffering. Now, you got to realize that falls hard on post-truth ears in the 21st century. Do we need to reconsider, and I don't mean self-flagellation, I don't mean a monastic posture on this at all, but do we need to reconsider that sometimes pushing through this refining fire brings out the gold on the other side, but you're not going to get there without the refining?
0: Yeah, you're not going to get there without the refining. And one of the Bible, Jesus said, those who are my disciples will know my word, and they'll know the truth, and the truth will set them free. That sometimes is a really painful thing, to go to the word of God and let it be that which separates the truth from the lies. And for some women, they're like, I could never hear the disclosure of my husband's sin. It would destroy me. No, it wouldn't. It would hurt. It would be like a surgeon taking a scalpel to cut out that which is unholy and unhealthy from your marriage. It would feel like that. But the truth never destroys us. It always sets us free. And of course, I'm talking about little t truth. It does give us clarity. But without big T truth, that's Jesus. Jesus is truth. I am the way and the truth and the life, said Jesus. You really can't experience the full freedom. That's why we can't build our recovery on the world's recovery industry. We must pursue the redeeming power of Jesus Christ in this process.
1: Wow. Wow. Even if you think you might get some hurt, it's worth it. When you were going through this process, did you say, Lord, I'm hurting, help me feel the right way, help me, comfort me in my pain, because I understand that this suffering, if I can use that word again, is going to be paramount in getting to the other side as we go through the redemption process.
0: Yeah, over and again, I pleaded with the Lord every day. Redeem the way I think about this emotion, Jesus. Redeem the way I think about this thing Bob just told me, Jesus. Redeem it all.
1: The book is called Happily Even After, Let God Redeem Your Marriage. And again, predicated not just on Dana's knowledge of the word, but really because she can tell you what Jesus has done for her and Bob and their marriage, that he stands on the ready to do just exactly what she says, redeem your marriage. Don't give up hope. Back after this.

0: Good afternoon. It's John Hemmer. 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
6: Dana Gresh's brand new book is called Happily Even After, Let God Redeem Your Marriage, and it really is how you can fight for your marriage, not with your husband. And it's a very powerful, timely, and important book because there's a lot of hurt and there's a lot of brokenness out there, particularly in this area where there is a failure of sexual integrity because there is a lot of isolation. That's why Dana writes about the importance of community in the book as well. Shame, guilt, and the idea of being isolated is so very much front and center in this issue. But she reminds us that the Lord is standing there on the ready all the time. So many questions I want to ask you. I was thinking about this during the break. Because there is a rewiring of the brain, and I so appreciated the pictures you put in the book of the healthy brain, the brain on heroin, the brain on pornography, and the parallel between the brain, as you noted earlier, on heroin and pornography, identical. So there is this physiological impact, underscoring that we're fearfully and wonderfully made, and there is an impact in all of this. But it is a sin sickness, and it's a sickness as much as it is a sin. What happens? Do you now get beyond the idea that Bob could fail again? Is there always yes, but, trust but verify, not sure? If it happened once, it can happen again. In other words, to go forward happily even after the failure and all of the work that you two did in the counseling, how do you deal with the fact that what if he fails again? What if this happens another time?
7: Well, that's the cycle that most women are living in and they're experiencing. It's not the cycle that Bob and I are in anymore, not right now. He has found two things that have been really dramatically powerful. One is he went from weekly accountability to daily accountability. And that's just what his brain required. He needed it every single day. You know what that is? Accountability with men is another form of intimacy. I can't emphasize enough how much that matters. God created us as social beings. He is a social being. God the Father, God the Son, God the Holy Spirit, who created us to have more of a social outlet. And he created us to be social. And that's what Satan is trying to distort and destroy in our lives. When you experience intimacy with other people, it really does defeat this incredibly. The other thing I want to say is a great piece of hope is the brain, there's something called neuroplasticity. And that means that the brain learns new things. So, yes, a brain can be damaged by heroin. It can be damaged by pornography. It can also be healed. It can learn to function differently. One of the things that's really fascinating that in my research was the hippocampus is the part of the brain that stores map memory. Well, you go to, they did some brain scans of taxi drivers in London. They have these muscled up hippocampi. They're just like huge because they've used them so well. That's neuroplasticity. And that's why when your grandma does Sudoku, it's healing her brain. It's making it stronger. Well, when you practice intimacy, when you deny the pornography, your brain starts to heal and it gets smooth again. So I have a husband now who's operating with a really healthy brain. It's not a perfect brain, but neither is mine. We're both aging. And so there's that. But there's hope. Jesus made us for hope. Do I wonder if Bob will fall again? I guess that's a question that a lot of people are asking me as I start to do interviews. I'm just enjoying how beautiful our marriage is right now, and that God has redeemed it, and that he has not only redeemed, listen, he's even redeemed the chairs Bob confessed to me in, because my daughter-in-law wrote this beautiful note to me about how my red chairs are holy because that's where we nurtured our twin grandbaby girls after they came home from the NICU. And she said, listen, these chairs are holy. How could these chairs be holy? This is where my heart was broken. Well, it's because Jesus redeemed them. He redeemed everything. And that's what Bob and I are living in right now. Could he fail me someday? Well, that's the whole thing, is that as we age, one of us is going to fail each other. I don't know if it will be pornography and lust, but we're going to fail each other, and we're going to be living up to our marriage vows in that failure, whatever it is, as we experience God's redemption through that brokenness again.
6: Such a good word. Wow. Where does forgiveness fit into this? Because forgiveness is tough. I don't know that we, as a follower of Jesus, generally have a good understanding of forgiveness. We draw a parallel between forgiving and forgetting. We think that forgiveness is something that we're giving the other person, but is it really more about something we give ourselves? Talk to me about that.
7: Yeah, well, I think God has a sea of forgetfulness. It says something about that in the Bible. I do not. I did not get that in my system. So at the same time, forgiveness is something we're commanded to do. Like, it's almost conditional. Like, God's word says, hey, listen, if you want to receive my forgiveness, you have to operate in forgiveness. So there's something, there's a command that we forgive each other, and that includes our husbands. And we're commanded to forgive over and over again. Now, at the same time, it has to be a holy forgiveness. We probably need to do a disclaimer. We're not looking for women to walk into abusive relationships with men who sneer at their pain and aren't repentant. We're looking at men who are deeply repentant, who are willing to be confronted by their sin and have their feet held to the fire. In that kind of a safe relationship, forgiveness is a beautiful tool, and it's not abusive. And so if you are feeling like you're in an abusive marriage and your husband has sneered at your pain and he doesn't think there's anything wrong with his sin, go to someone in your church, in your community, that will confront him with you, because you're worthy of that, and Jesus would want that for you. He wants your heart to be protected. But if you're in a relationship with a man who is safe, forgiveness can unlock some of that intimacy in both of your hearts that you need to heal.
6: Well, you told us the story that when you heard the news sitting in the red chairs, and you decided to take a walk and took your phone, you reached out. That was the first thing you did to the woman for whom this information is brand new, and she's still in that cocoon of numbness. What would you advise her to do as the first step?
7: Tell someone. Tell someone that can pray with you and walk you through this.
6: Thank you so much. I want to point out that there's so much more in the book. Books that are rich and deep and based on God's good and perfect word are always that way. And Dana's book exactly is that. It's called Happily Even After. You can learn more by going to our website, inthemarketwithjanetparshall.org. Click on that red box. It says Program Details and Audio. It'll take you over the information page. I have a link directly to Dana's website so you can follow all of the amazing things she does with her ministry. But there's the book on the right-hand side. I don't think, by the way, if you're in that pain place right now, you were hearing this by accident, maybe the Lord wooed you to this conversation so you could get a cup of encouragement from Dana and realize that God is there, ready to redeem your marriage. Thank you so much for joining us, friends. We'll see you next time right here on In the Market with Janet Parshall.
0: You, my friend, are listening to Moody Radio. 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
3: Here's Western Alaska's weather forecast from KICY AM 850. For Eastern Norton Sound and the Delano Hills, including Iliklit and Shaktulik. Today, mostly cloudy with a slight chance of thunderstorms, highs in the mid-60s, northwest winds to 10. And tonight, mostly cloudy, a slight chance of thunderstorms in the evening, areas of fog, lows in the mid-30s, northwest winds to 10, becoming southwest after midnight. For St. Lawrence Island, including Gamble and Savunga, today mostly cloudy, highs in the mid-30s, north winds to 20. And tonight, mostly cloudy, areas of fog, lows in the upper 20s, north winds to 20. For the Bering Strait coast, including Teller and Diomede, today, mostly sunny, highs in the mid-30s, north winds around 25. And tonight, partly cloudy in the evening, becoming mostly cloudy, areas of fog, lows in the upper 20s, north winds around 25. For the Yukon Delta coast, including Alakanuk and Hooper Bay, there's a flood warning for high water and heavy ice runs for Alakanuk and Amonik that remains in effect until 5 o'clock this afternoon, and a flood watch for high water and heavy ice runs for Nunumikwa now in effect through this afternoon. Today's forecast, mostly cloudy, a slight chance of showers, highs in the mid-50s, northwest winds to 10. And tonight, mostly cloudy, areas of fog, lows in the mid-30s, northwest winds to 10. For the lower Yukon River, including St. Mary's and Pilot Station, there's a flood warning for high water for St. Mary's, now in effect until 5 o'clock today. Today's forecast, mostly cloudy, a chance of showers, highs in the upper 50s, northeast winds to 10. And tonight, mostly cloudy, a chance of showers in the evening, lows in the upper 30s, east winds to 10, becoming northwest after midnight. For the Kuskokwim Delta, including Aniak and Lower Kuskag, today mostly cloudy with scattered rain showers, visibility a quarter mile or less at times, highs in the mid-50s, north winds to 15. And tonight, mostly cloudy with scattered rain showers, lows in the 30s, west winds to 15. And for the southern Stewart Peninsula coast, including Nome and Gullivan, today partly sunny, a slight chance of thunderstorms, a chance of showers, highs in the upper 50s, southwest winds to 10. And tonight, mostly cloudy, a slight chance of thunderstorms in the evening, areas of fog, lows in the lower 40s, east winds to 10. I'm Cody, and that's your weather forecast from KICY AM 850.

0: and Janet Parshall. Thanks so much for choosing to spend the next hour with us. Today's program is pre-recorded, so our phone lines are not open. But thanks so much for being with us, and enjoy the broadcast.
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4: This
0: friends, welcome to In the Market with Janet Parshall. So glad we're going to spend the hour together. And we're going to talk about an important but a very tender topic. So here's a reality check. And this side of Eden, outside of glory, we're going to suffer loss and experience grief. And I'm so very grateful that He, capital H, is acquainted with all of our sorrows. And I'm so thankful that when God became fully man and became so intimately acquainted with the human condition, that He showed us that He too could weep at the loss of a friend, that He too would grieve, that He too would understand what it meant to stand at a graveside, but that He would conquer death, where the grave sting and the final word issued by an open grave is no more, that death has been conquered. But so often we, in our pilgrim's progress and in our human experience, tend to define ourselves by who we were before the loss or the grief hit us in our life. And that's a terrible thing to do, because God wants us to look forward. I'm so often impressed by the words of Paul, forgetting what lay behind. Can't forget the loss of a loved one or the loss of something that you held dearly in your life. But if we linger there, how do we move forward? Running a race with perseverance, as it says in Hebrews. I don't read anywhere in that passage where it says we run looking backwards. We only run looking forward. So we're going to take a look at this I used to be idea and see if we can't change our perspective. And we're going to talk to a husband and wife team that are going to help us do just that, Chuck and Ashley Elliott. Now, they are content creators who have partnered with YouVersion, Right Now Media, and an array of other national organizations. They serve as advisory board members for the American Association of Christian Counselors, International Christian Counseling Association. They are frequent speakers and popular workshop leaders. They have numerous certifications and psychoeducational programs that equip them to help others build relational success. Chuck is also speaking and, well, not he does speaking and writing, but in addition to that, he's a pastor at Bethel Church in Evansville, Indiana, and Ashley is a licensed counselor. They wrote the book, I Used to Be, and the subtitle of the book is How to Navigate Large and Small Losses in Life and Find Your Path Forward. Chuck and Ashley, the warmest of welcomes. Thank you for the gift of your time, and thank you for writing about such an important but sometimes very painful topic.
5: Thank you so much for having us. And you know what, Janet? I have been looking forward to having this conversation with you for a while. I heard you speak at the AACC, American Association of Christian Counselors Conference in 2021 with Tim Clinton and all his friends, and just thought you did a fantastic job. And I have looked forward to having this conversation ever since then.
0: Well, considering who you are, Chuck, that means so much to me, and I appreciate it. But I'm drawn to counselors who are tender. You know, in fact, over the weekend, I was in the Word, and I was reading that the only place in Scripture where Jesus talks about His own personal character is in Matthew, when He says, I'm humble and I'm gentle. And I thought, oh, Lord, may this be the year where I become more like You by being humble and being gentle. So when you write a book about I used to be, and you're dealing with grief and loss, that's the embodiment of being gentle, because this is a very painful subject. And it's also about being humble, because when you're humble, you're willing to step into somebody's pain. You know that in your association with AACC. So talk to me about why it is so often we allow, and this is the primary thesis of the book, and I'm so glad we have an hour because there's so many things I want to ask you. But why do we often identify ourselves as who we were before a loss, as opposed to saying who I am now? This identification is a monstrous issue in the culture writ large, but it's always an issue for the believer as well.
5: Absolutely. Identity is a big deal. The way that people are struggling with their identity spiritually, sexually, all kinds of things going on in the world today. But when you lose somebody or something that you loved, it shakes your identity. So when you say, I used to be married, I used to be employed here, I used to be a mom, a dad, a son, a daughter, it shakes who you are, because you don't have that spot anymore. Whenever someone asks you and they say, hey, tell me about yourself, a lot of times you tell about where do you work? What do you do? What are your relationships? You talk about your kiddos. And when something that you loved so deeply, you lose that, it shakes and you wonder, who am I now? I don't know what my identity is after I don't.

0: have that role anymore.
1: And for me, whenever we walked through this loss personally, I really felt stuck. I felt like my identity was shaken. And it wasn't just in one area of life, but it permeated every role in every area of my life. And so that's where we really started leaning into this identity struggle that comes from it. And so we saw also with our counseling clients, coaching clients, people at church, you know, everywhere we saw that other people were facing some of these struggles as well, where they felt maybe they weren't on their A game. They were not bringing even their B game either. They were really struggling. And so they said, who am I? You know, I used to be strong. I used to be happy. I used to be a dreamer. I used to feel like I was capable or called. And so whenever we face those struggles, it may be as a result of getting stuck in a negative space. And so several years ago, I, through the work with clients and individuals, I coined this phrase, like switch theory, where we're looking at how we get stuck in this negative space and we want to switch back toward this positive space. And that's part of the goal with the book, that we want to help people not just feel stuck in their grief, but that they're able to move back toward a positive space, pulling in on Christ, you know, and everything that we have, if we have scripture hidden in our heart, mm-hmm. that we can heal. And then the goal is to help other people heal in the future once we've kind of gotten ourselves a little bit bandaged up from the wounds that we face.
2: Yeah. Wow. Ashley, because you are so open about it in the book, I would love if you'd be so kind to share a little bit about the losses that you dealt and when you were becoming a mom. And I'm so thankful that you did that, because what it tells me immediately is anybody who wants to offer counsel has to have ethos, but they also have pathos as well. And so when you and Chuck write about your loss, you put both credentials on the table, which means I'm not talking from my head, I'm talking from my heart. I've had to experience this myself. So you hear the music, and I definitely don't want to cut this off. When we come back on the other side, would you walk us through some of the things that you dealt with and personal losses in your own life, and how the Lord was teaching you before you and Chuck could turn around and teach us as well? I think this is such an important book. Identity, as Chuck just said, is hugely important. And the world gives us all kinds of ways to identify ourselves, but ultimately the goal is to get to the point where we identify ourselves in Him. That's not the easiest thing to do, by the way, but boy, it's the safest and best place to be. More with Chuck and Ashley Elliott on their book, I Used to Be, fill in the blank, right after this.
3: 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It's John Hemmer. It really is good to have you along. 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
5: 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I'm not perfect, but the real problem is with my spouse. Jesus had a different approach. 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Lord, where am I failing in this marriage? It's a prayer He will answer.
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2: 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We have the privilege of spending the hour with Chuck and Ashley Elliott. 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So, Ashley, let me pick up where I left off just before the break. You start the book out this way, so it gives me implied permission to ask you to talk about your losses. Well, talk to me about this. You write, both of you, with such eloquence about this experience.
1: It was 2015 when we faced our first miscarriage, and we were in the hospital room, and we turned on worship music. We say, Lord, this is not what we wanted, but we're going to seek you. We're going to keep worshiping you. And we took a year off. And again, in 2016, we said, we're going to try again. And our hearts were shattered when we faced another miscarriage. And we went to specialists. We traveled out of town. I turned to academic articles because my mom had faced recurrent miscarriage. And so through all of this, this is whenever I start feeling like I can't work in the same way. I'm not as good of a mom to my two children that we've already had. And so I feel like, what's wrong with me? I want to be my best. And so going through this journey, we did have another miscarriage another year later, but then we had our son in 2018, as our third son, and we're thankful for the good times, but it was during those really difficult seasons where we learned a lot about ourselves, about our identity and who we are. And so we do feel more confident that we can stand and say, I have stayed faithful to God through hard times, and I'm building grit, I'm building resilience that sometimes I don't even want, but I would rather have the good life or the easy life that sometimes we feel like we see in other people's lives. But I know some of the truths that I came away with really empowered my faith in a different way. One of which was that I dug into scripture and I said, God, I want to stay faithful. I see Job, he lost a lot more than I've lost, and he praised you. I want to be that way. And I saw his wife who said, why don't you curse God and die? I didn't want to be that way. And so I clung to God, yet I did feel like there were some silence. There were some seasons where I prayed and I prayed and I continued to do ministry, but I felt dry. I felt stuck and I felt like God was distant. And so I continued to go to God and to go to scripture, and I found hope. It wasn't this loud hope that just like put a smile on my face, but it was hope when I dug into the scripture that there is more to the story, and that, you know, at the end of Job's story, Job did see that God was there all along. And so I held on to that. And I held on to the fact that David said, I'm grieving, I'm angry, where are you? All kinds of different things. But then he would end the psalm by saying, yet will I praise you. And I said, that's what I want to be like. And so I found that God was worthy before I got the answered prayers. God was worthy before I got the baby that I wanted, or that we've gotten any sort of other good things that we've prayed for. But amid that time, you know, if someone would have just, you know, slapped me on the cheek and said, oh, God is worthy before, or, hey, the Lord is near, and, you know, just say something trite, that even though I've come to some of those conclusions, just me then going to one of my counseling clients and saying, oh, the Lord's there, he's near the brokenhearted, you're great. You know, that doesn't work. And so I just acknowledge that there's a lot of complexity to the identity work and even the work of the Holy Spirit, but it really does mess with your faith, you know, when you go through really hard times.
2: Yep, boy, does it ever. You know, Chuck, C.S. Lewis said that pain is God's megaphone, and we're supposed to be people of the word, right? We're supposed to be immersed in his word, and we've been promised throughout scripture, particularly in James, that when those fiery trials come, not if, but it's a declaration of promise that they're going to come. But boy, when it comes, we're in a state of shock and awe. Me? But I've been faithful. I serve on this committee. You know, I raise godly kids, fill in the blank, whatever. Mm-hmm. And then when suffering comes, we're in a state of shock. What is it about suffering that Christians fail to get? Because as Ashley just so beautifully stated, it is a classroom. It is a 500-level intensive classroom, but it is a classroom. So talk to me about this.
0: It is. Going through grief can feel like grad school. And the thing is, sometimes we think that, okay, I'm a Christian, I love Jesus, and maybe if you've been to a church or the background that you have says, okay, I'm Christian, so that means that I'm supposed to be happy. I'm supposed to be too blessed to be stressed. I'm supposed to just be above all these things. Then something hard happens, and you don't know how to process it. I don't know that we do the best example in the church of showing people what does it look like to grieve, because grieving is a spiritual act. Lamenting is a spiritual act. You look at the Psalms, you look at people, and not everybody in Scripture gets everything that they want, even though God's with them. People have difficult times, even though God is with them. People have things taken away from them, even though God loves them beyond we can possibly imagine. And just because it seems like it's hard doesn't mean that God is removed from that situation. See, we tell ourselves that we want to come to God when we feel like we look godly, we sound godly, that all of the aspects of our life seem like they're lined out, lined up, and ready to go and ready to be on stage or be on camera or social media. But that's not what it is. God wants us to bring every single part of who we are to Him. The nasty part that we feel like is down and out and we're covered in tears and feel like we don't know how to go on when we're at home by ourselves. He wants that just the same way that He wants you being on the front row looking cute, worshiping on Sunday morning. He wants all of it. But for some reason, we think that we're only supposed to bring to Him what we think looks holy. And that's just not the way that we're supposed to do it.
2: Wow. And the reason, again, I applaud you both for writing this topic is because it's one we avoid like the plague in the church too often. And I just love what you just said, Chuck, about being more open and transparent of showing that lamenting is okay. I mean, the Lord named a book, the Lamentations, for goodness sake. It must be important in His world somewhere. But if you go back and you a verse I have just done a giant step over on a regular basis is the one that's found in Hebrews that says, He chastens those whom He loveth. And I thought, I really want to be loved by the Lord. Oh, I don't want to be chastened. So when we come back, I want to talk about this. And we know that the Word tells us that there are two forms of discipline. That's what this is, chasteneth. So it's corrective or it's constructive. How to, and this goes to the quiet times that Ashley was talking about. How do we sense God's presence even in the silence when we're experiencing a loss, which made that, I mean, it didn't slip past God that there were miscarriages. So why did God allow this if Romans 18, all things work together for good for those who love the Lord? So I want to dig deeper into this idea of His discipline and its connection to grief and loss. Back after this.
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2: 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At the end of every chapter, you have a prayer, and this goes to the question I was putting out just before the break. God, give me the courage to name what I am grieving, to look at my losses and ultimately look to you for help. I need you more than I need breath, more than I need my physical or emotional needs met. Fill me with you. Amen. So this raises an interesting question about the characteristics of God. And, you know, I want to do my homework before I get the test. I hate it when I have to do my homework in the middle of the test. And so often when you've got a loss experience, that's where you're doing your homework and you're thinking, if I had been better prepared, maybe I could handle this experience, this fiery trial, in a better way. So let me talk about what we often perceive as God's silence in the middle of this experience. You referenced, Ashley, earlier Job. You know, when you think about that stunning, that story, it's so stunning because not once but twice Satan goes to God. The first time he takes away his possessions. The second time he says, I know, I'll go after his physical health. And so he goes not once but twice to go after Job. And yet God knows that Job is going to be faithful, and he does. Blessed be the name of the Lord. You know, the Lord giveth and the Lord taketh away. But in the midst of that, when he was sitting in the second attack from Satan and he's scraping the pustules off his body, it would have been very easy to say, God, where are you now? In the midst of the trials, of the loss, of the grief, it's very easy for us to say, God is silent. Chuck, let me go to you as a pastor. Do you think that sometimes God is, he's there, he's never absent, he's made that promise multiple times in his word, but in our experiential moment, we think he's not there because he's silent? Is the silence sometimes because he wants us to really put our mind on things above, to really understand what's going on in our life, to be able to realize that we've tried all of these other things, but the only thing will work will be running smack into his arms?
0: Yeah. And there's always a learning opportunity. And I was thinking about that as you talked about discipline, because discipline doesn't just mean that you did something wrong and you're being punished for it.
2: Yes.
0: It doesn't mean that it's like, oh, you messed up and now you have to get a spanking. You have to get a whooping because you did this wrong.
2: Right.
0: It could mean that he loves you and he wants to be close to you, and he wants you to be disciplined in your devotion to him. Not just that he's trying to push you away as a punishment. And sometimes we get that wrong, because when you see this in scripture, it's like God wants this relationship with us. He wants closeness with us. He wants us to draw close to him. So when these things happen that are undesirable, it is not him pushing us away. In our earthly relationships, when somebody does something to hurt us, often it means they want us to kind of get away from them, or they want to punish us in that kind of way. And that's not who our Heavenly Father is.
1: And one of the verses that I loved in Job, it says that the Lord speaks in one way and in another, though man may not perceive it. And that was a verse that encouraged me so much, because I felt God's silence and I was seeking him. I hoped he would talk to me or give me some comfort or make his word come alive a little bit more. But I just shifted my prayer a little bit to say, Lord, you're speaking in different ways. Help me see you in the breeze. Help me feel you in the sunlight. Help me to just be aware of all of the ways that you truly are present. When we breathe in and we breathe out and we're saying Yahweh, you know, we are experiencing God. in more ways than we're often aware. And so I just made that my prayer and say, okay, Lord, your word tells us that you speak and sometimes we miss it. Then help me not miss it. And so just again, to just remind myself, it's okay if I'm not hearing from God. God still is present, but it's also okay if I'm not feeling God's presence, because Job was a righteous man who God thought worthy of saying, okay, the enemy, I'll let you take all of these things, because Job was faithful and he still felt some of the pain that I felt.
0: And Janet, I think it's kind of like you said earlier, is God drawing our attention to something higher? Is he drawing our attention to a different perspective in this? Because if we're only connecting how good God is to our current circumstances, then we're definitely taking a shallow look at who he is.
2: Yes. Oh, that's so rich. And combined, you two have said so many things that I think are so crucial. I think very often, because if we look at discipline, we equate it on a horizontal plane, the dynamic parent and child, perhaps. And so immediately the thought is, what have I done wrong? So Ashley, as you're miscarrying these precious babies, was there a moment when you thought, did I do something wrong? Am I being disciplined? In other words, that's so often for believers, our first default position is that somehow we are being punished. Now, I believe scripture teaches us there are times when there is a punishment there, but most of the time, I'm going to say, I don't think that's the case. So how do we not default to, he's not there, he's mad, I'm being punished, but rather we run, because that's going to keep us from running to him. How do we turn that around?
1: Yeah. For me personally, I think that I just felt like God's hand of blessing was off of me, and I felt less loved by God. And so I did feel, you know, that there was something attached there. I do think that, you know, I kind of separated that belief that, like, oh, bad things only happen to bad people, at least to a degree. I'm sure there was still a little bit in me that held on to it, but I have come to feel like, oh, when something good happens, that's God's blessing. And people say that. Christian people, well-meaning people say that. And so if you live by that value system, then the opposite should hold true too then. Okay, if something bad happens, then God doesn't care about me, or God doesn't love me.
0: He doesn't want to bless us.
1: So I said, God, I did seek you. I sought you and said, Lord, I want to have faith in you for the second time and the third time. But should I stop? You know, I want to have the full quiver that you talk about in scripture, but I guess you're not answering. And so maybe you don't love me. And so digging into the scripture, I said, yes, I see God does love me, even if he's not as loud, even if his voice is a little bit quiet. And some of that was even my fault, my own grief and kind of pulling back, like you said.
2: What a wonderfully transparent answer. And both of you, time and time again, and I want to underscore this in our conversation, back to the word, back to the word, back to the word. How do you know the unconditional lover of your soul if you don't spend time in his love letters? Back after this.
3: You are listening to Moody Radio. Good afternoon. It's John Hemmer. So over the weekend, my daughter asked me to make her peanut butter toast. Okay. So I did that. And then she's like, of course, though, cut it in diagonals. Right. And I was talking to her about that when I was little, growing up, going to Thomas Jefferson Elementary School in Mundelein. I would love it when my mom would cut my toast. I would say cut it into a forest. It was actually fourth. So she would take the toast and make four like squares. You know, here's the thing. The way we present things matters. The way that people perceive things, how they receive things, that matters. How we share our faith, how people receive that, all that matters. Something to think about, right? For you and I. More In the Market with Janet Parshall is next on Moody Radio.
13: There is an old German proverb that says, when a dove begins to associate with crows, its feathers remain white, but its heart grows black. The point is not to disparage the crows of the world, but to say that changes can happen on the inside, even when things look normal on the outside. There are proverbs in the Bible that warn about the dangers of intimate association with those who do not share our spiritual values. On the other hand, we are called to befriend all who need the love of God, being careful to keep our hearts pure and our values in place. This is David Jeremiah, encouraging you to get on the road to new life. 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
16: 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Mercy says, although you are guilty, I will withhold punishment. But justice says, because you are guilty, this is your punishment. In the court of man, justice and mercy are in conflict. But because of Jesus, God's courtroom allows mercy and justice to be in harmony. We are sinners, and our only hope is in the cross of Jesus. God looks at those who believe in Jesus and accept his payment for their sins. In Christ alone can mercy and justice agree. Romans 5:10 says, if while we were enemies, we were reconciled to God through the death of his Son, much more, having been reconciled, we shall be saved by his life.
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19: 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And you're going to want to hear this conversation from the beginning. So let me formally reintroduce our guests to you. Chuck and Ashley Elliott are content creators who've partnered with YouVersion, Right Now Media, and an array of other national organizations. They serve as advisory board members for the American Association of Christian Counselors International Christian Coaching Association. They're frequent speakers and popular workshop leaders, and their numerous certifications in psychoeducational programs equip them to help others build relational success. In addition to speaking and writing, Chuck is a pastor at Bethel Church in Evansville, Indiana, and Ashley is a licensed counselor as well. They join us today as the co-authors of the book, I Used to Be, and then there's a blank, fill in the blank, That's Your Loss, How to Navigate Large and Small Losses in Life and Find Your Path Forward. Chuck, I want to go back to something you said before, particularly I want to appeal to your pastor's heart. So this whole idea of grief, oh, we've got such Chinese fortune cookie approach to Christianity so often. And by that, I mean these quick little witticisms that have no meat at all. They barely pass the milk test, let alone the meat test. And one of the things that we've got completely twisted around is that if we grieve, somehow we don't have enough faith, or there's unconfessed life, sin in our life. And I've got that joy down in my heart, and I was told to have an abundant life. So, you know, I'll just skip over this grief thing, and I won't really have any moments of grief or expressions of, and I'll use the word, lamentations. Well, these are people who clearly haven't spent time in the Psalms, for a start. Talk to me about why lamenting is worshipful and appropriate for a believer and not a spiritual Geiger counter for their maturity.
0: You find growth there, because the thing is, if you deny parts of your life, then you're not being a person of integrity. Many times when we feel like our faith is not whole, we're not whole as people, we're not whole in our relationships, it's because there's something that is cracked. There's something that is missing in our integrity. And when you do not allow God into every part of your life, the good, the bad, the ugly, whatever it might be, you are lacking integrity and you don't feel like it is as solid as it needs to be. And if you don't have a theology, if you do not have some way to process these difficult things that happen in life, you're going to miss out on the wholeness that God wants us to experience in Him, all of those parts. And if we're not careful, we will teach people just life enhancement skills and throw some scripture on it, and it is not true to what the gospel is. You look at the disciples, you look at the apostles, you take a look at people in scripture, when they're doing something for God, when they're living out their full faith, it doesn't mean they just get bigger houses and bigger cars. It means they draw close to Jesus, and they have a mission that they're a part of that's bigger than them. And when we back up and we say, God, how do you want to use me? How do you want to use this pain, what I'm going through?
2: Yes.
0: Show me, teach me. Then He does. And there's blessing and there's joy in that. But for some reason, we think that we had the right to redefine joy and redefine blessing. And it's not scriptural.
1: And Amen. I think that there's some humanity to that too, though, that we don't want the pain, and so we don't feel very spiritual. And whenever we have the pain, we're like, whoa, whoa, whoa, Lord, Lord, I don't think you meant this. I don't think this is really what your plan is.
0: Surely you didn't mean that, Jesus.
2: Exactly, and, right.
1: Yeah, so we do see it with Job, like, that it was the enemy. So we can, you know, remove that it has to be that God's causing the pain. Right, right. The bad comes from the enemy. Good comes from God. But sometimes God allows the pain to bring us to the place where He wants us, to bring the discipline or to allow us to be used for His glory in different ways. And so I think some of the times we get stuck on trying to find meaning in the moment. You know, like, why did God cause me to miscarry? Why did God caused me to miscarry? Is it because I'm being punished? Is it something else? But knowing that we just have to focus on the who is God. I'm going to submit to Him. He's the authority and His way is perfect. And this doesn't feel perfect, but I'm going to trust in Him. I'm going to cling to Him because there is no other answer.
2: If we were going to be completely transparent with one another, I think we'd have to say that it is in those trials, in those classroom experiences of discipline, those losses, when we have a choice of either drawing closer to Him or repelling away from Him. For those of us who have drawn closer, what is it about those experiences that when we're not in the midst of a trial, sometimes the closeness isn't there? Is it because we have this air of self-sufficiency? God, I'll get back to you when I have problems, but until then, I'm on coast mode right now, and I've got this covered. In other words, if we understand that that very often is the default position for us as believers, then there's something beneficial to be found in suffering, as antithetical to post-modernity as that seems. Am I right or wrong?
1: Yeah. And in our talk with counseling clients, especially, I've noticed that people tend to either get closer to God when they're really good and everything's fine, or when things are really bad. But for either case, there's this middle ground where the apathy oftentimes comes in. Mm-hmm. We read our Bible either when things are good or when things are bad. But, you know, for different people and different personalities or upbringing and whatnot, they have a bent to just leaving God behind in that mundane. And so I think that just realizing that that's kind of part of humanity that is written on our sin nature that we have to fight against, that we say, I'm going to praise God in the storm. I'm going to praise Him on the mountain, and I'm going to praise Him on Monday when nothing is exciting and it's raining outside. God is worthy before we get an answered prayer. God's worthy before we get a good email or a promotion or whatever the thing is that we're looking for. But it's also okay to acknowledge that we don't always feel like reading the Bible, and it doesn't have to always feel like the information jumps off the pages or makes sense. Like, God wants to be pursued. God wants us to consider Him a jewel that He is. He's better than gold or silver. And so we can search for Him. We can search for wisdom, and there is joy in that. And so looking back, I say yes, but also in some current situations I'm in now, I go, oh, but Lord, I like the mountaintop. I don't want this current pain. So can we just get through this? Like, can I learn the lesson? Can you bring me to the other side of it?
0: Notes.
1: More quickly, yes, yes. Cliff notes something, because this pain is not what I want.
2: Wow. Chuck, I know you want to add to this as well. I'd love to hear your thoughts.
0: Yeah. See, we see so many times that people aren't drawing close to God unless they're on the high or the low. And I think as a church, we do people a disservice to not show them what does it mean to be connected to God in all areas. And I know I've already said this, but the thing is, how do we teach the discipline of digging into God's word for the sake of the relationship? Because if you have a friend, a wife, a husband, whoever it might be, and the only time that you call on them is when everything's falling apart, or you want to call them to brag about something, that's not much of a relationship. So what's the consistency look like? And oftentimes, when we go through a time of loss, we realize we've been lacking our biblical knowledge. We've been lacking New Testament biblical community. We don't have anybody who knows much about our life. And then we feel like we're doing it alone. And then if nobody reaches out to you after you go through a major loss from the church, yes, I believe that churches should do that, but it might also reveal that you haven't been engaging in community the way that you should have or would have benefited from for the years previous to this. And that's something that it often reveals. And I don't want to tell people that and saying, your life's going to fall apart. You better get connected to the church now. Like it's a scare tactic, but God designed biblical community for a reason, and there's something beautiful about it.
2: Yeah, exactly right. Wow. Ashley, is there an appropriate way to grieve for the believer?
1: I think that giving ourselves permission to have a lot of different roadmaps is super important. I think in the church, we often think that it's supposed to look this way or that. And one of the things I think a lot of people do is deny. They say, oh, I've got to put on that, like you said, stoicness, you know, that we have to have as a Christian, like, oh, no, I'm good. But in reality, to have that tender heart is the one that God can shape. And if we put up our walls, we go into this denial state, then we're not open to God or open to the healing that God would bring. And so one of the things that I love is to think about that armor that God has given us in Ephesians, and he's given us a belt of truth. But so often when we go through something hard, we deny. We deny that it's really happening. We deny that there's a, you know, good that can come from it, whatever it is that looks very different. But giving people permission to say, hey, there's a timeline that I have in my head that I haven't communicated, maybe even with myself, but it's okay if I'm not meeting that deadline to get over my grief, because actually I'm never going to get over this. It's always going to walk with me, and it's okay that I'm struggling with some of these timelines.
0: Something we often do with our coaching and counseling clients is they say, I just want to feel better. Well, let's define what better means. I just want life to get back to normal. And most of us know after you lose somebody or something that you loved, normal is going to look different. Yep. So we kind of have to define that, and we work towards it. So I just want to feel better. What does that mean? Well, I want to be able to get through church without sobbing. Okay. Well, what's that look like? Okay. Is it okay for you to cry? Are you afraid of being seen? What's wrong with sobbing? Okay. So you want to say 3 months from now, you'll be able to drive past the hospital that you feel like you haven't been able to drive past. Okay. Well, let's talk about what do the steps look like to do that? And it is individualized, and allowing yourself to hurt where you need to hurt and to be joyful where you need to be joyful, and having that full perspective on how it looks to heal, to get better, because it is individualized.
1: And that process Chuck described is what we call neutralizing triggers. Now, you can't perfectly neutralize a trigger, but if you know that driving past the hospital is a pain point for you, then we can learn, okay, why? Because I hoped that I would face, you know, bring my baby home there. And so then we can say, okay, Lord, I'm going to also hold on to the good. I'm thankful that this hospital still exists, but maybe I give myself permission to drive a different route for a while. This is what we did. So whatever it is, like, you understand there's a trigger and I need to bring God into it instead of covering it up in shame and saying, oh, when I get better, I'll go to God with all my beauty. But no, we bring God into those negative spaces and he'll bring healing.
2: Amen. Such an important book. It's called I Used to Be, Fill in the Blank, How We Define Ourselves, Sometimes by That Which We've Lost. And so the book challenges us to discover how to handle loss. Back after this.
3: 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It's John Hemmer, Carl and crew. 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And what's really cool is if you have that Moody Radio app, you can listen to Carl and crew anytime, anywhere, whenever you want. 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Select Carl and crew. That's all you got to do. And that app is absolutely free. Effie is in next. Lord willing, we'll talk tomorrow. Until then, you, my friend, you take care. God bless.
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20: 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You had your list of what he should look like, his height, his build, his six-pack. 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You started shaving that list down. Well, he doesn't have to be that high, Lord. I'll take, he could be shorter than that. He doesn't have to have a six-pack, Lord. He doesn't have to have that great of a job. 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
2: Chuck and Ashley Elliott are with me. 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There's so much in the book. We could talk for hours and hours and hours. You mentioned the idea of avoiding triggers, like avoiding a route past a hospital in your case. You also write about work-grief balance, which is interesting because we've also talked just a little bit about the nature of grief, which, by the way, is not prescriptive. I've shared this story 1,000 times. When I was grieving the death of my son, I remember grocery shopping, and I'm in the frozen food section, and a piece of Muzak comes on. That was a song that had meaning in our life, and I burst into tears, and I remember saying to the Lord, not now, not among the frozen peas. This is not where I want to be grieving. So grief shows up when it wants to, where it wants to. That's a little bit of a problem when you're at work. How do you balance that?
0: Well, sometimes we feel like we have to hide who we really are at work. And I think there's an appropriate way to share what's going on. And you want to feel seen. Telling somebody, telling your boss, having a friend or someone, letting them know that you're having a hard time, because it will show up when it wants. And we've heard this story many times. But one example we have is we had a friend who was in a team meeting at work, and she got angry about something and really lashed out and raised her voice, and just uncharacteristic of who she is. Usually soft-spoken, but she had lost her husband just a month before. And it was after that meeting that a coworker came out with her and had a conversation and said, hey, I think it'd be good for you to maybe go to a grief share, maybe go to a group or something, because I know this just isn't like you, and that's not who you are. And she needed to feel seen. She didn't need to be judged, but she needs somebody to recognize she's going through a hard time and somebody offering the support in that moment.
2: That's a very important idea. This idea of transparency again. And by the way, I remember reading a book several years ago by a very well-known pastor who wrote about the problem of transparency in the church. Chuck, I'm going to linger with you a moment longer, too. It's this whole idea. Again, this goes back to this bumper sticker ideology of Christianity, which doesn't do the world any favors because it's not authentic Christianity, and it stumbles us in our growth as well because we need to dive deeper into God's word. But this idea of being transparent, we arrive Sunday morning and it's got to be perfect family, perfect marriage, perfectly coiffed, perfectly dressed, perfectly balanced checkbook. And oh, by the way, I left a perfectly clean home. Really? Most of the time we're screaming at our kids before we get into the parking lot. So why do we as the church, and I think this is not just important and germane to our conversation about loss and grief, but just the Christian walk in general. Why do we play cover up so often? Why are we afraid to be... Is it judgment of our other brothers and sisters? Because one of your chapters deals with how others respond to my loss. Well, if I'm going to be really transparent, I'm going to open myself up to some really interesting statements from people around me.
0: Mm. You are, and you may not like what people say because they might have some of those cookie cutter t-shirt bumper sticker comments.
2: That's it. Right.
0: And I think this goes a little bit deeper too. And Gina, I'm sure that you have seen how there are too many pastors and spiritual leaders who fall. Mm. We have so many that seems like are living this double life. And I feel like at moments, the production of the church sometimes takes this stage, figuratively and like physically, that isn't good for the leaders and it isn't good for the congregation all the time, that things have to be so produced and so put together and so perfect and shiny that where's the transparency? To say that you're having a hard time, you're having a hard week, because maybe you're going to lose that position if somebody doesn't think that you're perfect and you have it all together. And what that causes you to do is to hide the first thing that doesn't go perfectly, and then the second thing, and then the third thing. And then you're building this other life and this other world that doesn't line up with Scripture and doesn't line up with the world that you've put out to people, and it will crush you. And unfortunately, I've seen that from a distance and up close in situations with people that I've worked with. And it's really difficult. But we have to be careful. What is it that we're putting out to people? What is it that we're telling them that it means to be a Christian, especially for evangelism? When you take a look at this, are you selling people life enhancement? Are you selling people that if you just come to Jesus, all your problems are going to go away and you're just automatically not going to have anxiety and depression? Well, does he do something to alleviate anxiety and depression? Are there things that we go through scripturally to do that? Absolutely. But if you're selling a magic pill to a better life, that's not the gospel.
1: Yeah, and I think that oftentimes pastors feel pressure to be perfect.
0: Yeah.
1: And then when they fall into that trap, they do this facade. And so we believe that the scripture says that God brings from the dark to the light, the things that need to be brought to the light. And that is for our good. Because if we say a little white lie as a 5-year-old and our parents help call it out, it can raise us up to have integrity. And if we allow ourselves to hide and hide, or maybe we don't get caught, we might think this is normal. And so we just have tried to live a life where we say sorry to our kids if we lose our cool, because we lose our cool. and we want to be a good example. And yet it's okay to just go out and say, hey, I'm not perfect. But that doesn't give us the right than just be a jerk or sin all day long, but it's okay to just acknowledge that all of us are at the same place at the foot of the cross. Mm-hmm. We're not perfect. We need Jesus, but we can get better. And so that story where you shared about, you know, being in the grocery aisle, you know, we don't want to lose it. We don't want to lose it on stage. We don't want to have people see us at our worst whenever we're supposed to be at our best. But I think that whenever we just try to show up and say, God, I'm going to do my best to find my identity in you more than in looking like a good mom at the grocery store or put together spouse or employee, whatever it is that we feel like we are not able to hold together, knowing that our identity is first in him and he will help us find that path forward, finding the hope that will bring us where we want to be, because then we can help extend that hand to someone else and bring hope to the next generation.
2: Well, that's the thesis of the book in a nutshell. And in an hour that's gone far too quickly, I have a minute left. Chuck, I want to ask you, what Ashley just said is so beautiful. I used to be fill in the blank. We're never going to be a used to be in Christ Jesus. How do we hunger for a horizontal relationship as our identity rather than a vertical one?
0: Absolutely. Well, we hunger to have a relationship with the people who are around us, to be honest and transparent. So we leave a legacy of people who are following after Christ wholly, honestly, with everything that they have.
2: Wow, what a wonderful answer. Thank you so much for such an important book that I pray will be used by the Church, capital C, Universal, to really start to look more like him, and that that message of the gospel is seen in our lives as we're living out authentic Christianity with eloquence. The book is called I Used to Be, How to Navigate Large and Small Losses in Life and Find Your Path Forward. By the way, Chuck and Ashley have a website. It's real easy, chuckandashley.com. If you forget it, I've got a link on my information page. I also have a link where you can click on through to discover how you can get a copy of this book as well. All of us will have losses. All of us will be in God's classroom. All of us will experience fiery trials. How do we experience it? How do we draw close to Him? This book will help you find some answers. Thank you, Chuck and Ashley. Thank you, friends. We'll see you next time on In the Market with Janet Marshall.
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4: Here's Western Alaska's weather forecast from KICY AM 850. For eastern Norton Sound and the Delano Hills, including Illiklit and Shaktulik. Today, mostly cloudy with a slight chance of thunderstorms, highs in the mid-60s, northwest winds to 10. And tonight, mostly cloudy, a slight chance of thunderstorms in the evening, areas of fog, lows in the mid-30s, northwest winds to 10, becoming southwest after midnight. For St. Lawrence Island, including Gamble and Savunga, today mostly cloudy, highs in the mid-30s, north winds to 20. And tonight, mostly cloudy, areas of fog, lows in the upper 20s, north winds to 20. For the Bering Strait coast, including Teller and Diomede, today mostly sunny, highs in the mid-30s, north winds around 25. And tonight, partly cloudy in the evening, becoming mostly cloudy, areas of fog, lows in the upper 20s, north winds around 25. For the Yukon Delta coast, including Alakanuk and Hooper Bay, there's a flood warning for high water and heavy ice runs for Alakanuk and Amonik that remains in effect until 5 o'clock this afternoon, and a flood watch for high water and heavy ice runs for Nunumikwa now in effect through this afternoon. Today's forecast, mostly cloudy, a slight chance of showers, highs in the mid-50s, northwest winds to 10. And tonight, mostly cloudy, areas of fog, lows in the mid-30s, northwest winds to 10. For the lower Yukon River, including St. Mary's and Pilot Station, there's a flood warning for high water for St. Mary's, now in effect until 5 o'clock today. That is forecast, mostly cloudy, a chance of showers, highs in the upper 50s, northeast winds to 10. And tonight, mostly cloudy, a chance of showers in the evening, lows in the upper 30s, east winds to 10, becoming northwest after midnight. For the Kuskokwim Delta, including Aniak and Lower Kalskag, today mostly cloudy with scattered rain showers, visibility a quarter mile or less at times, highs in the mid-50s, north winds to 15. And tonight mostly cloudy with scattered rain showers, lows in the 30s, west winds to 15. And for the southern Tuart Peninsula coast, including Nome and Gullivan, today partly sunny, a slight chance of thunderstorms, a chance of showers, highs in the upper 50s, southwest winds to 10. And tonight, mostly cloudy, a slight chance of thunderstorms in the evening, areas of fog, lows in the lower 40s, east winds to 10. I'm Cody, and that's your weather forecast from KICY AM 850.

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Only then I

serving all of Western Alaska and the Russian Far East. You're listening. It's a KICY AM 850. That was Sepp Schluter, Valley of Worship. And here's a quick note from the KICY clipboard. 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Up next, Ronnie Booth. 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

0: Amy Hills, Christ Whose Glory, right here on Christian Radio for the Real People, KICY AM 850. Our crazy crook story coming out of China this afternoon, a wanted fugitive was caught after applying for a job at a police station. I guess the tactic here was hide in the place they would least expect you to be, which would be on the force. Problem was, when you apply to be a police officer, they do a background check. And that's exactly what did him in.
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1: Here's Western Alaska's weather forecast from KICY AM 850. For Eastern Norton Sound and the Nalato Hills, including Iliklit and Shaktulik. Today, mostly cloudy with a slight chance of thunderstorms, highs in the mid-60s, northwest winds to 10. And tonight, mostly cloudy, a slight chance of thunderstorms in the evening, areas of fog, lows in the mid-30s, northwest winds to 10, becoming southwest after midnight. For St. Lawrence Island, including Gamble and Savunga, today mostly cloudy, highs in the mid-30s, north winds to 20. And tonight, mostly cloudy, areas of fog, lows in the upper 20s, north winds to 20. For the Bering Strait coast, including Teller and Diomede, today mostly sunny, highs in the mid-30s, north winds around 25. And tonight, partly cloudy in the evening, becoming mostly cloudy, areas of fog, lows in the upper 20s, north winds around 25. For the Yukon Delta coast, including Alakanuk and Hooper Bay, there's a flood warning for high water and heavy ice runs for Alakanuk and Amonik that remains in effect until 5 o'clock this afternoon, and a flood watch for high water and heavy ice runs for Nunumikwa now in effect through this afternoon. Today's forecast, mostly cloudy, a slight chance of showers, highs in the mid-50s, northwest winds to 10. And tonight, mostly cloudy, areas of fog, lows in the mid-30s, northwest winds to 10. The Lower Yukon River, including St. Mary's and Pilot Station. There's a flood warning for high water for St. Mary's, now in effect until 5 o'clock today. Today's forecast, mostly cloudy, a chance of showers, highs in the upper 50s, northeast winds to 10. And tonight, mostly cloudy, a chance of showers in the evening, lows in the upper 30s, east winds to 10, becoming northwest after midnight. For the Kuskokwim Delta, including Aniak and Lower Kalskag. Today, mostly cloudy with scattered rain showers, visibility a quarter mile or less at times, highs in the mid-50s, north winds to 15. And tonight, mostly cloudy with scattered rain showers, lows in the 30s, west winds to 15. And for the southern Tuart Peninsula coast, including Nome and Gullivan, today partly sunny, a slight chance of thunderstorms, a chance of showers, highs in the upper 50s, southwest winds to 10. And tonight, mostly cloudy, a slight chance of thunderstorms in the evening, areas of fog, lows in the lower 40s, east winds to 10. I'm Cody, and that's your weather forecast from KICY AM 850.

0: I talk a lot in my counseling to folks about humility and compassion. And this takes great humility. Somehow or another, in our humanness and in our sinfulness, we think, I'm going to be this same house, if you will, the same person from now until whenever.
1: When it comes to forgiveness and change, we have to remain humble, as Dr. Shannon Warden suggests on Focus on the Family Minute.
0: Some people think, I'm going to build this house and never have to change it. I'm going to die in this house. And yet, there's so many changes. That's not the God we serve. He's somebody who's changing us for the better all of the time. It requires us to say, God, change me. Same in this process of resentment and forgiveness is, hey, we've got to change. I'm willing to do my part. I'm not going to make you do your part, but I want you to know I'm willing to do my part.
1: God can change your heart, but it will require humility. If you're not sure where to begin, ask him. More from Dr. Warden at FamilyMinute.org.
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